0: not the top five, but I would say top 10, top 15 at their position. Robinson, I would say top five, but you look at that and you got the number one pick, you got the free agent, or not number one, but first round pick, you got the free agent veteran. I want to see how that battle goes. And with Kevin O'Connell there, you know he likes to work that play action. He likes to get the quarterbacks on the move. So that obviously benefits both of these guys. I tell you what's pretty interesting. At one point or another, both of these guys were prone to injury. Of course, Penix in college, but Tua, we know the extensive concussion history. The guy actually had a helmet designed for him to help with that issue. But I think when you look at that competition, that's going to be one to watch.
1: That was a surprise to me. You pulled that out of left field on me.
0: Hey.
1: That wasn't one that was on my radar, is the Atlanta Falcons.
0: Hey, listen.
1: I have to be honest.
0: I get it, but we're talking about a quarterback battle, a true quarterback battle where either guy could win it. I think that has to be among. But, I mean, you're going to get your shot.
1: So I got a bunch of quarterback stuff on there, too. And we have some, definitely have some crossover. But there's one big one, and I'll get to it a little bit later, that I do think you missed. But to recap, number five, you had McCarthy to the Steelers. Number four, you had wide receiver in big places, specifically A.J. Brown, basically. Three, you had Patrick Mahomes' return, Travis Kelce's probably last dance. Two, you had Vikings, that quarterback competition. Can they play with that loaded roster? And one, you had Falcons with the QB battle between Tua and Michael Penix Jr.
0: That so could have NFC South title, division title implications.
1: Oh, definitely. I agree. I just wasn't the one that came to my head. I don't know. That division has been so bad. It's kind of like you almost don't want to pay attention to it because you're kind of like down. You know what I mean? It's like, oh, the Bucks win, but like they're winning a division. Nobody's taking them seriously because the division's been bad the last few years. But I do agree with you. That Falcons roster, I think, is very talented. If they could get good quarterback play or even quality quarterback play, I think they could do some damage.
0: No doubt about it, man. It's stacked.
1: Yeah. And I love Drake London also. I just think we haven't fully seen what he could do because he hasn't had that competent quarterback alongside him.
0: Yeah. And I mean, I think the same could be said for Kyle Pitts. I mean, you talk about one of the most athletic tight ends coming out ever. I mean, this dude was supposed to be the next daggone Antonio Gates, Tony Gonzalez, and Jimmy Graham wrapped in one, but we haven't seen it.
1: Yeah, I've given up on that at this point. If you want to weigh in on your biggest NFL storyline for 2026, call us at 888-729-3776. Plus, Chris Canty thinks there's one team that should be all in on LeBron that maybe we're not thinking about, and it's probably a team you haven't heard about at all in the LeBron mix. That's coming up on Amber and Ian, ESPN Radio and ESPN App.
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0: pitchers as opposed to maybe out west. People thought Portland or other teams might be interested. Obviously, that didn't work out. But I think Jason takes everything in stride. He understands it's a business. He's seen, we've over the past few weeks have seen Ja Morant, Giannis, and Kawhi get traded. We saw Luka get traded. So no one's beyond getting traded. And I think Jason understands that and understands that, you know, it's time for him and Jalen and, you know, everybody, all parties to move forward.
1: Now, within this trade, you have the Paul George part of it. What happens for him next? And, I mean, is it even safe to say that they'll have a united decision on what to do? Because you clearly have conflicting statements regarding the trade itself from Stevens and ownership. I mean, are they on the same page? What's going on there?
0: Yeah, I mean, Paul George, the plans is that he's going to be in a Celtic uniform this year. They're going to try to get the best out of him. They're going to try to get as many games out of him as possible. You know, he'll be a part of the team, and then he has a player option next year for $56 million. I would assume he would pick that up. And then the Celtics will have to kind of figure out what to do with their expiring contract. Do you move it? Do you let them walk and get the cap space? Like, there's a lot of possibilities to do when you have $56 million coming off your cap. Does he opt out after this year but signs a more, you know, a longer-term deal so maybe he can retire but at a lesser price than the $56 million? Does he split that over 2 years or do something like a James Harden has done in the past few years to take a little less money or shave off that amount? Like, those are all possibilities. But for now, he's going to be a Celtic. He's going to play this year in Boston. And the Celtics are crossing their fingers that a guy who played 70-plus games in the 2 years he was in Philly can give them 60-plus games this year. That's another reason why the fan base is a little upset and disappointed is because of the return and because, you know, Paul George has not proven to be durable over the last few years.
2: Well, here's what we know, Gary. You're going to be busy because over the next few years, this team is going to reshape that entire roster. That's what it looks like right now. So good luck with that. We'll see if they can create a second run with Jason Tatum, basically with a new cast around him. We appreciate your time tonight, though, Gary.
0: Thanks a lot, guys.
2: Yep, anytime. U.S., meanwhile, down 3-1. What is there? Probably about 15 minutes or so left. Okay, approaching the 80th minute right now. Their run is about to come to a crashing halt in kind of an ugly fashion, Teron. We'll discuss exactly what that means. You listen to Amber and Ian on ESPN Radio, the ESPN app, and Sirius XM Channel 80.
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0: birthday from the UK. Mm. And yes, those are ties, and they are technically American citizens, and they have a right to play for the United States. But Q, I know I could see some other friends who are looking to get in on the conversation here on 888-SAY-ESPN who want to talk about the soccer development programs here on domestic soil and the lack thereof. But that's the reality. The United States wants to compete, and because our top athletes, our top youth athletes, are not playing soccer, they are ultimately picking another sport and choosing to specialize in that sport while still in middle school. You have to go to these academies overseas and identify those young folks who you can then bring into the United States developmental program.
1: Yeah, I mean, it's a tough pill to swallow because, you know, the NFL is so attractive, and football is obviously the game that we all, and I'm talking about football, I mean, you know, American football, that we all gravitate to. I mean, we get so fired up about schedule release, the draft. We get fired up about the combine, everything that has to do with football. You know, we all focus on that. The NBA, even baseball, you know, is making a big return. So it's hard. I mean, you spread yourself thin, right? And so, I mean, it's a tough call, but at some point, Team USA is going to have to find those stars, be able to develop those stars, and be able to compete on the world's biggest stage. They got to the round of 16. I applaud them that, but they come up short. And it was really, to me, it's not the fact that they lost. It was the way that they lost that really bothers me as they lose 4-1 to Belgium. It's game night here on ESPN Radio. Coming up next, we'll get back to your calls, but we'll hear from someone who was actually on the scene in Seattle and watched what happened to Team USA. Maybe he has an answer of what went wrong. That's next on Game Night on ESPN Radio on the all-new ESPN app.
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5: All the reaction that you want, you need, and you know you're going to love in that Sweet 16 World Cup match involving the United States and Belgium, which means we are soccer mad on the Tuesday Cool Edition of Freddie and Harry with me, Freddie Coleman, and Harry Douglas, 3 p.m. Eastern Time on the mighty ESPN Radio, the ESPN app, and ESPN Plus.
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14: 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Coming up on Tuesday, we'll have full reaction to the United States match versus Belgium, plus LeBron watch continues. Where is the king going to end up? 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
1: I'm Mia O'Brien. The United States' run at the World Cup is over. Belgium opened the scoring in the ninth minute tonight in Seattle. And while Malik Tillman had the answer for the Americans later in the first half, Belgium would strike again less than 2 minutes later. And that was all she wrote, folks. Belgium wins it 4-1 and will face Spain in the quarterfinals.

0: podcast. This week, Nate Tice and I break down the players, coaches, and teams that will take the lead this NFL season. That's This Is Football, where we get your pods.
1: It was a great run for the United States for all the Belgium in a round of 16. But what could this do for the future of American soccer doing this again in the next World Cup? All that and so much more on the Tuesday Cool Edition of Freddie and Harry. With me, Freddie Coleman and Harry Douglas, 3 p.m. Eastern Time on the mighty ESPN Radio and ESPN+.

0: He's got a triple and two home runs. It's 10-1 Giants.
1: KNBR with the call. 10 runs in for the Giants. Ramos with a career-high 5 RBI, first career multi-homer game. Giants wind up putting up 10 in a 10-1 win over the Blue Jays. The Diamondbacks came close to double digits.
2: Two on, one out.
3: And Buehler's first pitch.
2: Kepler swings. There's the big fly. High and deep to right. Way back and out of here. Oh, man. It's his first as a Diamondback. That baby had a vapor trail on it. And it's now a 6-0 Diamondback lead.
1: It would be an 8-0 win over the Padres for Kepler. 4 RBI, 17th career game with 4 or more RBI, who's first with the Diamondbacks as they get the 8-0 win over the Padres. Brewers a 4-3 win over the Cardinals. Straight ahead, SportsCenter All Night continues. 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
8: 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Out of here. 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
1: 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NBA Monday, the Giannis Antetokounmpo trade became official, ending his 13-year career with the Bucks. He heads to the Miami Heat. Giannis releasing a video on social media saying goodbye to Milwaukee, quote, "No matter where I am, Milwaukee will always be my city, my team, my family." Meanwhile, in Boston, Celtics team president Brad Stevens saying that Jaylen Brown was traded to keep the team competitive because the future was getting challenging. Earlier on ESPN,

0: SportsCenter all night. The U.S. men's national team takes on Belgium in the round of 16.
1: The U.S. has been really, really dynamic, especially out in the wide areas. And I think having

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1: 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NBA Monday, the Giannis Antetokounmpo trade became official, ending his 13-year career with the Bucks. He heads to the Miami Heat. Giannis releasing a video on social media saying goodbye to Milwaukee, quote, "No matter where I am, Milwaukee will always be my city, my team, my family." Meanwhile, in Boston, Celtics team president Brad Stevens saying that Jaylen Brown was traded to keep the team competitive because the future was getting challenging. Earlier on ESPN Radio, the Boston Globe's Gary Washburn.
2: I think people are walking away in Boston as to still, like, why did you guys make this deal? Like, not maybe why did you trade Jaylen Brown if you feel like, you know, he's due for the two-year, $140 million extension. And I think what people aren't realizing is Jason Tatum is due the same extension next year. So financially, it's feasible why you would move him, but why now? Why to Philadelphia? Why did you get such little in return? How come you didn't value your own player? How come you left him dangled out there for 10 days?

0: in the World Cup didn't go very well. Team USA falls to Belgium 4-1. Belgium moves on to play Spain, who scored a winner in the 91st minute yesterday. The game will be Friday at 2 p.m. in L.A. England will face Norway Saturday at 4 in the quarterfinals in Miami. In the NBA, the Spurs officially signed free agent forward Tobias Harris to a two-year $31 million deal. He'll wear number 23 for the Spurs. Victor Wembanyama's due for a good week. He's eligible to sign his five-year $251 million rookie max contract that became available to him yesterday. There's been no news on the official signing to this point. I'm Rob Thompson for 94.1 San Antonio Sports Talk.
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5: Hello, good morning, everybody. Happy Tuesday. You got the door propped open, Vic?
6: Yeah.
5: All right.
7: Yeah.
5: Hey, I'm your old pal AJ. Here to my left, the man, the myth, the legend himself.
7: I feel like I'm too far away.
5: Anyway, I mean...
7: The space
5: we just
7: gotta
5: zoom out a little. Vic can zoom. Oh, nope. No, he just turned it off.
6: Hold on.
5: There we are. We broke our rake. So, how are you doing this fine Tuesday morning?
8: You're fresh as a daisy. Fresh as a daisy.
5: You know.
8: You're clean as a whistle.
5: You think there's, there's a bottom.
8: No, there's no bottom, dude.
5: What, like.
8: You'll go until it's time.
5: And I'm pretty sure after. Round one,
8: you'd think
5: I was out. Like, what do I got left? All that's going like for those who missed yesterday's show, today is a
8: it's a big day in a man's life.
5: I'm this jug right here, this jug o' fun.
8: It looks like medicine. You got a jug of medicine.
5: It's essentially like salt water, is what it tastes like. Like, it's thicker than, like, regular water, and it tastes a little bitter. Yeah, like, something's wrong with it.
8: And it's bog water.
5: And they said you need to drink about a half a cup every 5 minutes until it's halfway gone last night.
8: Until you pass out.
5: And then this morning, day of, drink a half a cup every 5 minutes till it's gone.
8: Man, since my last one, which will be coming up on 10 years, things have changed. You're taking in a lot more fluid than I did.
5: Bro, it's a lot. And now, like, I haven't had anything solid come out of my body.
8: Oh, no, that goes
5: in a long
8: solid
5: time.
8: No, it's all. Yeah, it's all. I don't know where it comes from or where it's been.
5: Well, I mean, but, I would have thought I had some. Well, unless,
8: it's
5: like,
8: coming from someplace else. You got to be drawn from another source because. After the third gallon, what else is there? You know, obviously it's pulling fluid from someplace that I think needs it. Like my brain. Like it's sucking all the fluid out of my brain. I'm pooping brain water.
5: Well, we're now into like this phase where the coloration is horrific.
8: Don't look back, man. Move forward. You know, there ain't nothing different coming out now.
5: It's like
8: if it does come solid, I would turn around and make sure it's not an organ.
5: It could very well be.
8: But if there's anything solid now, that's not a good thing.
5: It looks like a, like...
8: bog water.
5: Like a yellow, like a fluorescent yellow vest of some kind. Like I'm a flagger at a construction site.
8: That's what I'm saying. That's abnormal. It's coming from someplace else. Like, there's a reservoir of this that needed to be gotten rid of as well as they head up an exit ramp.
5: Well, apparently there's something going on in my body.
8: Well, the good news is... You're going to find out that you are polyp-free. and carry on for the next 10 years.
5: Well, I'm hoping that's the case. I'm hoping that's the case. I guess I'll find out.
8: It's a matter of just getting your oil check, man.
5: Yeah,
8: that's all it is.
5: Yeah. It just seems like an excessive way to get your
8: oil
5: check.
8: It's a big old dipstick. You know, yeah. It's like a Mercedes. It takes more than just a dipstick on the top. You got to unscrew a couple things. You got to get in there.
5: Like, you'd think, I don't know, you could do like a blood test or something that would tell you everything you need to go.
8: Well, I think you can for 9 years, but every 10, if you don't have any other markers, you're going to have to go and get your oil changed, man.
5: Yeah.
8: And this is one of those, put the car up on the blocks and clean as a whistle, brother. Clean as a whistle.
5: Well, here I go.
8: You're going to live this fresh new life. You're going to have a bounce in your step tomorrow. like, for a lot of reasons.
5: Okay, that's the other thing.
8: Because you're going to experience some feelings.
5: That's the other question. Like, what's the...
8: The post the next day, it's a little off.
5: Okay.
8: But by 3 days, you're fine. You don't even remember.
5: Like, when's the... how long before I can just eat whatever I want again?
8: Immediately. I don't recall any kind of...
5: Okay.
8: Like,
5: how long before I can go to the gymnasium?
8: Immediately. Why would you not?
5: I mean, if
6: you're
5: this...
6: You're going to squirt.
5: If this procedure's so invasive that I've got to, like, be
8: put
5: to sleep.
8: They don't want to tunnel through poop.
5: Well, when I'm asleep, I'm less likely to poop?
8: Well, no, when you're asleep, no one wants to be awake for this.
5: Well, why? Does it hurt?
8: I would imagine it does.
5: Okay, then if it's that invasive, how can I just go to the gym the next day? Like, you know what I mean?
8: Well, you're not going to be scarred up. They're not cutting anything. They're just going up, and like I said, they're going up an exit ramp. Just to
6: you're
8: take
6: gonna
8: a look.
6: A little sore.
8: Yeah, you're gonna be a little sore, but you're not having a prolapse or anything like that. You're gonna, for the next 2 days, it's gonna be a little irritated, a little raw. But other than that, man, you don't notice anything.
5: Well,
8: it's not as bad. Raw. This is the worst part. You're this right now at 6:06 in the morning. You're at the bottom of the valley. There's no worse than right now.
5: You
8: think you've crapped all you can crap. You're still 5.5 hours away.
5: Yeah,
8: you're at the valley, man. So soldier on, because the procedure itself is nothing. It really is. It just is nothing.
5: It's just the prep is the worst part.
8: Yeah, it's the whole ordeal of having to empty your insides in a violent manner over and over and over.
5: I mean, it's like, the good news is it doesn't take very long.
8: No,
5: when it's time, it is. It starts and it is over.
8: So, yeah, man. I mean, so I didn't want to. You can't prepare anybody for it. So there's no need to talk as bad as and tell you how bad it's going to be, because no matter how bad I say it is, it'll probably be worse, because it's miserable. Because it's like being horrifically sick every 15 minutes, but the 14 minutes between, you're okay. And then out of nowhere, the cramp, like, I got to go. It's awful.
5: Yeah.
8: And you don't get the satisfaction of being sick.
5: No.
8: You know what I mean? It's just and then you have to keep drinking.
5: Yeah, I'm a little nervous. I'm not going to lie. I'm
8: don't
5: a little
8: be, man. They're gonna ease you into this. You think this is you'll be the fifth one they've done today?
6: Oh yeah.
8: They're professionals, man. You're going on to an assembly line.
6: Yep.
5: Well, here we go.
8: It could be worse, dude. You could be stuck in that waiting room for 4 hours.
5: Oh.
8: You got the best part of the dig. You don't know it, but you do.
5: Well, you think waiting on me is going to be worse?
8: Anybody who's waiting on anybody in surgery in a waiting room, it's terrible.
5: Okay.
8: Terrible.
5: First of all, I just did that, so I ain't going to feel that bad. Like, you know what I mean?
8: But you know what I'm talking about. I mean, in the waiting room, surrounded by people whose families are in surgery, and sometimes it's bad news coming out of that room, and you got to sit there and listen to it. I mean, it's awful.
5: Yeah. I'm just, I'm ready to get it over with.
8: Yeah, man.
5: It's enough.
8: Every 10 years.
5: It's enough.
8: And in 10 years, you'll have forgotten about it.
6: Yeah, mine's next year.
8: And mine's coming up. I got one.
5: We should have done it as a group.
6: Oh, yeah.
5: Group activity.
8: Is there a Groupon for this?
5: I don't know. That would have been nice.
8: Maybe we could have a couple of listeners in on this.
6: We'll do the show from the waiting room.
8: Oh, yeah.
5: Yeah. At least
8: we're idea guys.
5: Yeah, no. I mean, at least I wouldn't be going through this alone. You know what I mean?
8: We could all be... The problem with that idea is we don't have enough bathrooms in this building.
5: No, that's true. That's true.
8: We would need to be in a place that was... We'd need to be in, like, the Alamo Dome.
6: Oh, yeah. Well, let's do
8: we'd need
6: the
8: to
6: show
8: be
6: from there.
8: Readily available in separate bathrooms, because the noises coming out of that...
5: Oh, boy. Well, yeah, hopefully I'll be good as new tomorrow.
8: You will be whistling like Dixie.
9: Yes, sir.
8: Woohoo! Both sides.
5: Or it'll be like...
8: Well, that's that. That's, I didn't say where you're whistling. I just said you'll be whistling.
5: I wonder if I'm going to feel as secure back there as I do.
8: Oh, yeah.
9: Oh, yeah.
8: You don't lose any elasticity.
5: Yeah. Okay, well, that's good.
8: Unless you want to.
5: Well, I mean, I don't know.
8: Unless it's a goalie or
5: something. No.
8: There might be. You might have some new feelings tomorrow.
6: Did you shave?
5: No.
8: Did you prepare yourself
6: for
8: Dr. Patel?
5: No, I didn't. I didn't do any shaving.
6: Oh no.
5: I didn't do. I know. They're getting me. They're getting me in my rawest form.
8: I'd bring him something. Like I said, I'd bring him a nice gift.
9: And of course, it's going to be a hot nurse.
5: I'm worried. My big worry is like that somehow. I'm going to have to go, like, at the place, like, before the procedure starts.
9: Oh, you will.
8: And yeah, you will, yeah.
5: I'm not going to have access to my bidet. I'm not going to have access to wet wipes.
9: Nope.
5: So I'm not going to be at my my absolute cleanest.
8: Again, these are medical professionals who have horror stories stacked upon horror stories.
5: Yeah, but Rob,
8: you're a good day, man.
5: But, Rob, I'm a big celebrity, no, Rob.
8: Oh, yeah.
5: This is like, imagine if with Taylor Swift's colonoscopy, she had a hairy ass or something.
8: If for whatever reason your physician feels the need to publicize your colonoscopy, Mazel tov.
5: When I was in Houston and my wife was having our second kid, you know, I'm there for the, she wanted me to be at all her appointments and stuff. And her lady doctor, the baby doctor, was a listener of the show.
8: Mm-hmm.
5: And he's talking to me about, like, betting college basketball while he's...
8: Like, can you focus on me for a second?
5: While he's...
9: Doing the thing? Procedure?
5: No, doing, like... test checks on my wife, and I'm like, bro, like,
8: focus.
5: Let's start.
8: Again. These, like I said, these dudes, it is a job.
5: Let's not talk while you're invading my wife.
8: These doctors are at work, and they're not invading. They're working. I mean, I can't imagine getting to that point in my life where that would not matter to me. Like, no matter what, this is just a job. You know what I mean? I'm knuckles deep in your wife and talking gambling. I just can't imagine getting to a point in my life. But every doctor I know is like that. Like, they're just putting together a shelf.
5: Oh, yeah.
8: I mean, I need to hand me the X tool to put together the Y thing.
5: All right. We got plenty to talk about today, including...
8: What the hell was that?
5: Woof. Woof.
8: Oh, wow.
5: The USA. USA.
8: I'm Charlie Brown.
5: USA.
8: I'm Charlie Brown, but this time it wasn't a football. It was a football.
5: Football.
8: It was a Lucy.
5: Yeah.
8: A football.
5: Yeah. So we'll talk about that coming up next. It's the Morning Huddle 94.1 San Antonio Sports Star.
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11: Good morning. As you head into your early morning commute, they have picked up the road work on 35 northbound Thousand Oaks to Wiedner. That's now clear. In the clearing stage is that road work southbound 35 Randolph on down to 410. Now, we've still got construction cones set up on 35 southbound from Evans on down to Olympia Parkway. That still has the roadway reduced to one lane. You're slow from Schertz Parkway, so tack on at least an extra 6-8 minutes to your commute. A stall southeast of downtown on I-10 eastbound at Roland, left shoulder blocked. I'm Debbie Alcacer, KTSA, Time Saver Traffic.
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1: All right, step up. If you really know the Rangers, this is your game on Rangers game day. 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Pick the Ranger who takes one deep. He hits one, you're in. Ranger tickets. He hits two. Now we're talking tickets and a hotel stay. Big swings, big rewards. Wake up with the morning huddle and cash in with the morning huddles, Rangers double dinger payday. 94.1 San Antonio Sports Star, South Texas home of the Texas Rangers. It's the Morning Huddle with A.J. Hoffman and Rob Thompson.

0: No. No.
1: I know.
0: No.
1: I know. Oh, no.
2: I don't know who I feel worse for. The passing soccer fan that wanted to love, that wanted to believe, or the diehard. I don't know which one today I feel like I need to console more.
1: The diehard knew this was coming.
2: I think so. So they expected
1: yeah, it's different.
2: They've been kicked in the teeth before.
1: Yeah. This sucks, man.
0: Man.
2: And all of the old axioms fall true yet again. We're not sending our best.
0: Right?
2: This is all we got.
1: No,
2: this
1: is it. Huh? You know what? I think we are. And like, you know, I'll hear like Famous James come in here and talk about, you know, we've got now players that are playing at the world's highest level. Like we've got Premier League players that are on our team, which that wasn't always the case. Like, you know, in the 90s, we didn't have anybody like that. Like, who was the one guy, Landon Donovan or whatever, that
2: That's
1: was like
2: the name, Taylor,
1: he was like
2: Twellman.
1: Landon Donovan was like the first guy that was like,
2: and he wouldn't even, he couldn't make a team.
1: No, he was like, I think he was on a team over there, but he wasn't playing. And like, like now we've got legit dudes who play in Europe, and wow. But we just don't have the best dudes.
2: It looked like the winner of the Lone Star Conference in football taking on a mid-level SEC team in a bowl. Where, you know,
1: it
2: if
1: looks
2: everything
1: like
2: went right.
1: It's like UTSA goes 10-2.
2: And goes in,
1: and then they've got to play, now you're
2: third place in the Big 12.
1: Yeah, now you're playing Alabama.
2: We were just outclassed. It looks like everybody on the field looked bigger and faster than our guys. And they were smarter. And every mistake we made, it was bam! I mean, anything we did wrong, it was capitalized on, which tells me that's instinct. That's understanding. I mean, everything we did wrong, they knew exactly what to do. And it was forever will be remembered for the whiff of the goalie. I mean, that would just kind of put the period at the end of the sentence. But it wasn't his fault. I mean, you could tell within the first 10 minutes, oh, no. These guys are doing things different than we're used to.
1: The three of the four goals that they scored were embarrassing.
2: Yeah, oh no. We got guys just standing around. This is not going to work.
1: The first goal was embarrassing. Like, it was like, again, this is me. I don't know anything about soccer. Well, but I, like, just as someone who watches sports, period, I could tell, hey, man, you guys should kick that ball out of there. And they all just stood around. And it was like, what? Like, what are you guys doing? The other goal is kind of embarrassing too, because when the U.S. tied it, when they hit the equalizer, I said, oh, maybe there's something here.
2: Nah, that was, we got counterpunched. We got a kidney punch.
1: I mean,
2: bam!
1: 90 seconds later, it was 2-1.
2: Right in the kidney.
1: And the second goal was the least embarrassing goal that they scored. The third goal was like the goalie was in the middle of the field.
2: Yeah,
1: like,
2: that's the period.
1: That's not where you're supposed to be, bro.
2: And then when you did get there,
0: did not kick the the damn ball.
1: And there was another guy who wasn't the goalie, but I assume he could have kicked the ball away too.
2: Well, he tried. He was running backwards.
1: He didn't try that hard.
2: Well, he had no prayer. It was not his fault. He looked up and saw his goalie behind him. Like, what the hell are you doing, bro?
1: Yeah, what are you doing back there?
2: So I think he was kind of backpedaling, and the ball just came whizzing by because, first of all, the ball should have never been there because didn't I see the goalie about to kick it and then stop? I don't – what? Why did you not kick the ball?
1: Yeah, and then the last goal, they were just trying to embarrass us at that point, I could tell.
2: Now, my fear was, and I don't know enough about soccer, it didn't feel that way, was street justice was imminent. That you can force a player onto that team, but if I'm a soccer purist, and this guy was like Jordanian, and evidently one of the best refs that had been going. He's the first ref. This is the first crew that had called four games. That they were well-regarded. So obviously, FIFA sent in their best refs. But sometimes street justice takes over where you can beat the rat but not the ride.
1: Right.
2: So yeah, you get to play. But where I'm going to allow those guys to beat the crap out of you. I'm going to allow them to do all those little tiny things that are in the gray area of the rules. I'm going to let them do that all game long because you shouldn't even be here.
1: Yeah, I don't – I feel like that guy – I mean, first of all, the guy that that he wasn't a factor.
2: Not at all. So I'm wondering. He was our best dude.
1: Like, I think in hindsight, now especially that, you know, the USA lost, I think they did the right thing. I think the guy, like, he shouldn't have been. It would have been a shame had he missed that game over some nonsense.
2: Well, I think, right or wrong, whether he was in there or not, it obviously, in some way, shape, or form, affected this team. Yeah. Whether they didn't expect him to play, and when he did show up 48 hours earlier, they had to alter their game plan or something, because this team set foot on the court, or field, pitch, not ready to play. It just felt like they were timid and afraid and just not ready for the moment. And all I can think of that would have occurred, other than just the stress of being in this round, that's different. Is this.
1: Well, all I know is when they scored that fourth goal at the end of the game.
2: That was one of those.
1: That was like reminding them, hey, man.
2: You guys can host this thing just because you're playing daddy ball.
1: Yeah.
2: Just because your mom called the coach, let him play the best, forced him to play the best player. You ain't going to win this. And it felt, again, like a very good mid-level team rolling into a high-level machine. And just at every angle, they're just not competent enough to beat a team like that unless they play absolutely freaking perfect.
1: Yep. So
2: goodbye and good riddance. We'll see you in 4 years.
1: RIP USA. We had us a good run, but it just well, maybe in 4 years. Are we guaranteed to qualify? I don't know. I mean, you never know, Rob. There's lots of questions about that. So
2: we offered the coach another contract. He'll be back for the next one.
1: Okay,
2: the Argentinian.
1: Okay, I didn't blame him.
2: No,
1: I was watching. I'm like, our guys. There should be, you know, this shouldn't be happening to professional players. Like, you guys got to be better than this. That wasn't coaching. That was like players not doing player things.
2: Now, the one thing I have learned, like, I know where the soccer players are in the United States. I know where they are. They're playing cornerback in football, and they're playing small forward in basketball.
1: Well,
2: that's where all of our, we're going to send our best.
1: No, I agree.
2: Send a bunch of mid-level cornerbacks, and just guess what? You're going to start kicking it because we know you can't catch. Yeah. You know, you're already just about your footwork. And then those dudes that are about 6'6", 6'7", in basketball, they're a little bit too skinny.
1: 6'7"!
2: Yeah, just a little too skinny to get into the paint, but that are gazelles that can run all day. Those are the dudes that should be playing like that Erlen Nerdegaard dude that just all he does is jump high and head it into that. That's where all of our soccer players are.
1: I mean, I'd probably, yeah, you're probably right. I've accepted we're never going to be on that level, and that's okay. I don't care that much. I just don't want us to be embarrassed when we do lose. And yesterday was kind of embarrassing. Like, that was an ass whooping. That was a total beat down. And today I'm ashamed. I'm ashamed of America today.
2: Well, again, this is. I'm sorry you took it so hard. I had no idea you were so committed to this. I'm glad you're devastated and pooping constantly all at the same time.
1: Everything's going
2: wrong. I
1: think
2: it's a sense memory that you're never going to be able to get over.
1: The World Cup result has me sick.
2: I think from now on, every time you see any kind of football or soccer, you're going to have this kind of deep-seated medulla. I got to poop.
1: Yeah.
2: It's going to be from here on out. And soccer is now ruined, like Pavlov's dog the other way.
1: Yeah.
2: You're going to see soccer need to poop.
1: It's a very sad time in our country. Very sad time.
2: So now, honestly, are you going to pay any attention to how it plays through?
1: I don't think so.
2: I think I'm kind of in
1: it. You know what? I'll say this. The teams that I think I want to do well, I think they don't have much of a hope. Like, I looked at the...
2: Well, my Moroccan team seems to continue to surprise, so I'm going to hang on with them for a minute.
1: Okay, they're playing France.
2: I know, it's not going to... And the whole match has so much intrigue to it because this is a colonial power against... I mean, they both speak French. It's this whole kind of story underneath. I'm all for the little Moroccans to take care of business.
1: So where I'm at is... The teams that I will cheer for now, Morocco, I'm kind of with you on. Norway is my favorite right now.
2: They got England,
1: They
2: right?
1: play England.
2: Yeek.
1: Morocco plays France. And then Belgium, who I kind of like Belgium. If they wouldn't have had to play the U.S., I would have been cheering for them. Now they got to play Spain.
2: Wow, man. This is the SEC. Now we're getting into all the names I know.
1: Yeah, so now, like, all the teams that I think have, like, that I would want to win, I don't think they've got much of a chance. So I'm not going to go, I'm not going to invest any
2: It is going to be interesting care. To see across the board what viewership looks like for the World Cup now that we're out. Now that we don't have a fight, you know, a dog in the fight. Are people like us, the periphery, going to hang in there?
1: Oh, I think, well, no, people like us aren't, but there's still going to be good viewership because, well, and I assume a big part of it is they need the World Cup needs Argentina to win tonight because they lost Ronaldo yesterday. Yeah. And, you know, most.
2: And Neymar the day before.
1: Yeah, most dummies like us, like, we could only name like four dudes before this thing started. And Ronaldo and Neymar, they're both out. If Messi is out, we're going to be like, I don't know, that the big ugly dude from Norway, that's the guy. Holland.
2: Osvertsen.
1: Yeah. I don't know anybody else. I don't know any other players. Oh, Harry Kane. And I hate Harry Kane. So I've run out of play.
0: I want to.
1: Mbappe. But I don't like French people.
2: I like playing Mbappe, though.
1: I do, too. That is fun.
0: Mbappe.
3: Nah, yeah. The Targaryens are going to win.
2: The Targaryens. Well, that's the Norwegians. They're the Targaryens.
3: Yeah. Oh, yeah, definitely.
2: That guy rides to every game on a dragon. There's no doubt. He's got a dragon out in the parking lot.
1: I don't think the Targaryens are going to win, though, unfortunately.
2: He's got a hanger out in the parking lot. Yeah. He's riding sheep killer or whatever.
1: I will say,
2: whatever she rides.
1: He apparently has picked up a TikTok account over the course of this tournament. And
2: he's an ugly MF.
1: He is.
2: This dude.
1: He posted a picture with Shrek and like me with my twin. And then someone asked him, yo, are you a guy or a girl? And he replied, well, my dad's a guy and my mom's a girl, so I'm mixed.
2: Didn't say I didn't like him.
3: Nice.
1: He's my favorite player.
2: Looks like he's been hit in the face with a frying pan. There's no question.
1: What team does he play for in Europe?
2: I have no idea.
1: It's probably a team. I think that's the team I'm going to cheer for if I say that. Like I'm going to ever watch a European soccer game.
2: Oh, you're all in it, man. You're going to be hanging out with James.
1: I might cheer for his team.
2: What's his name again?
1: Erling Haaland.
3: H-A-A-L-A-N-D.
2: Hovland.
1: No, H-A-A. H-A-V.
2: No, it's A-A, right?
1: Yeah, A-A. Yeah,
2: that's what I got.
1: Yeah, yeah, okay.
2: But I was just saying Hovland.
1: Oh, well, you just made up a different word that's different.
2: That's how you say it, right?
1: Erling Haaland.
2: Erling Haaland. Erling Braut. His middle name is Braut.
1: Braut.
2: B-R-A-U-T.
1: Okay.
2: Let's see. Man, let's see, wearing. League for Man City.
1: Man City?
2: Yeah, he's a striker in the Premier League.
1: Okay.
2: For Man City.
1: I'm going to have to ask Famous James if Man City's a good team to cheer for or not. I don't know. I don't want to cheer for, like, the... I don't end up cheering for the Dodgers or the Yankees of the...
3: The Jets.
1: Yeah. I want something in the middle.
2: Man City, the Jets.
1: Yeah. I don't want to cheer for the Patriots, but I also don't want to cheer for the Jets. So, I got to have something in the middle. All right. We'll take a quick break. 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
5: Good morning. As you head into your early morning commute, they have picked up the road work on 35 northbound Thousand Oaks to Wiedner. That's now clear. In the clearing stage is that road work southbound 35 Randolph on down to 410. Now, we've still got construction cones set up on 35 southbound from Evans on down to Olympia Parkway. That still has the roadway reduced to one lane. You're slow from Schertz Parkway, so tack on at least an extra 6-8 minutes to your commute. A stall southeast of downtown on I-10 eastbound at Roland, left shoulder blocked. I'm Debbie Alcacer, KTSA, Time Saver Traffic.
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0: that long ago? 98?
1: This is going to be like, maybe this song was like mid-2000s.
0: Yeah.
1: But I feel like Too Short, everything from Too Short was like in the...
2: In the 90s.
1: In the early mid-90s. That was real Too Short. But yeah, this song...
0: This is everybody probably, tried to be like Nelly.
1: Yeah, no, you're probably right. This is probably 04, 05-ish.
2: Yeah.
1: 06. 06,
0: yeah.
1: Blow the whistle. Tell him Short. I like his more old school hits like. BJ Betty.
0: Do you speak French?
1: Everybody remembers BJ Betty.
0: I remember when I first got into radio. Some guys would take a name, you know.
1: Uh-huh.
0: And my boss was BJ Hunter.
1: Nice.
0: That's a good radio name.
1: That's a good one. That's a good one.
0: Get it?
1: Y'all get it? No,
0: it's kind of, it goes big above people's heads.
1: Yeah, I mean, high-level humor. I think I get it. Okay. I mean, I might not totally understand it. I think
0: you probably
1: do. Yeah. There was a lawsuit. Bad news for Taylor Swift. You know, she was just getting married, and her life is good, but she was dealing with legal troubles.
0: Well, pseudo.
1: But good news, they're over now. She's a big winner. A copyright lawsuit by some random person in Florida who is a poet said that Taylor's been stealing her work.
0: Through mind waves.
1: Yes. This gal, there was a 10-page ruling issued yesterday, that Rolling Stone got a hold of by a federal judge in Florida that permanently dismissed Kimberly Marasco's lawsuit, finding that it closely mirrors a prior complaint from Marasco that likewise failed. The judge said no amount of careful drafting in the follow-up filing could transform basic ideas and ubiquitous metaphors into protectable expression. One of the lyrics that was in doubt, Taylor's song, The Man, which lyrics say, I'm so sick of running as fast as I can, wondering if I'd get there quicker if I was a man, infringed on her poem, Ordinary Citizen, which stated, I'm running behind. You say it's his word against mine. She says both describe a woman working in a male-dominated office environment, and her poem came first. And she, like, the judge is like, yeah, but...
0: It's different.
1: Hers is catchy and interesting to people, apparently. She also alleged a poem she wrote on X... titled Elon equals MC squared that referenced Elon being a genius was eerily similar to Swift's song Mastermind, in which she wrote the line to assess the equation of you. Someone like both songs relating to someone as a mathematical equation. And the judge was finally like, listen, lady, you're going late, man. Real far here.
0: I don't see a line. I see a dot.
1: Yeah,
0: dude, you can sue a ham sandwich. So
1: you're telling me that she can write a song about being in love, and I wrote a song about being in love.
0: See, I was the first one to do that. I mailed me a letter with the lyrics. It's got the postmark on it, and it's never been opened. I actually invented the term "shake it off." I was the first to say it. I was saying that back in the 80s.
1: Well, I had a song that said the bakers are going to bake.
0: See. Did you mail yourself a letter?
1: I didn't.
0: And postmarked with the date? See, I did. I'd like to show it to you, but it's hermetically sealed.
1: Swift's longtime lawyer, Marasco says she is going to appeal this again.
0: Oh, good.
1: Even though the judge said these are quintessential themes, concepts, and isolated words, exactly the kind of material copyright law doesn't protect.
0: As a friend to all attorneys, I want her to continue to sue. I want him to get a nice little fat retainer and go back to work.
1: Taylor's lawyer said the poet was laying claim to the concept of betrayal as well as simple words like fire and love.
0: Hey, man, you can't use those in order.
1: And the attorney, one of the big pieces of this lawsuit was, hey, I need you to prove that Taylor's ever even seen your work.
3: That she would have
1: access to it. Marasco herself conceded that her poetry books are, quote, not presently being marketed, and that the book sold 300 copies globally. So
0: sounds like she's got a bright future.
1: Yes. I'm guessing what I just read right now is probably more pub than any of her books
0: I've
1: ever received.
0: I think what her goals have been met.
1: So we've talked
0: about her, and now that at least maybe one of the many Swifties will go, you know what? She touches me just like Taylor does.
1: Yes, exactly.
0: She applies mathematical equations to men just like
1: yes, I do. She says fire and love. Come on.
0: Moving.
1: All right, we'll be right back. More than Huddle 94.1.
4: If you miss the Blitz with Jason and Joe, then you miss this.
5: Well, I mean, you don't have to cry.
6: I'm going
5: to
6: cry. Well, when my heart's broken, Menix typically I cry.
5: You know what? If you would have made a bet sooner rather than later, maybe you would be heartbroken. Tin Man? Isn't the Tin Man with the guy without the heart?
6: Yeah, he's got no heart. Yeah,
5: Ryan Engel's the Tin Man.
6: Yes,
5: he
6: that's
5: no
6: me.
5: Heart.
6: Uh-huh. And you got to oil me when I get out of bed so I don't squeak.
5: Nobody wants to oil you.
6: This is all true.
5: Nobody wants to oil you.
6: Well, luckily, I have a wife that does, so that's good. Yeah, the oil
5: can's
6: right there.
5: She gets all lubed up, ready to go.
6: I say, honey, right here. Squirt there. Squirt here. Right here.
5: Whoa.
6: I'm doing
5: Squirt here.
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11: 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My oldest called me and said, Kaysen got burnt. I said, how bad is it? He wouldn't answer me. Before we could see Kaysen, the trauma doctor came in and said he needs to go to Shriners.
12: To survive a burn injury and to return to life unafraid and full of joy and be who you're supposed to be is what we strive to deliver to our patients. 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He's fully functional. He's riding his dirt bike, doing all of the things that you would want him to do. I can't think of another system that has the impact on pediatric patients that Shriners Children's does.
13: I wouldn't do anything else.
14: We're just so thankful that Kaysen is still here, because things can change in the blink of an eye.
11: Go online right now to loveshriners.org.
15: When you first saw her, she was out walking her dog. When you first saw her, she was out walking her dog. You didn't notice her at first. But when you finally did, it was too late.

0: Hey, we've got a guess what we got later today, Vic?
1: What?
0: More Striper tickets.
1: Yeah. Striper.
0: Rocking out for Jesus.
1: That's right.
0: Jesus rock.
1: I know.
0: We all had that group in high school that
2: the cross.
0: See, back in my day, they were called Jesus freaks. Did you have Jesus freaks in your school?
3: Yeah, yeah.
1: I went to Catholic school.
0: I'm pretty sure my wife was one of those. Like, she was pretty. I don't know that she was like quite Jesus freak, but like, my wife grew up in a very conservative Christian household, and we've tried to find the balance between like the way I grew up and the way she grew up. Like,
1: I get that.
0: When she was a kid, she wasn't allowed to watch like The Simpsons.
3: I wasn't allowed to watch soap.
0: She wasn't allowed to watch
3: Mary Hartman.
0: She wasn't allowed to watch The Smurfs.
3: Oh,
0: because there was a wizard.
3: There were demons
0: on the Smurfs.
3: Well, I went to a church. I wasn't allowed to go see the San Antonio Brewers because they were named after beer.
0: What was the San Antonio Brewers?
3: That was our AAA team. The San Antonio.
0: Oh, before they were the Missions, they were the Brewers.
3: They were the Brewers back in the day, and I couldn't go. Our Baptist church would not take the youth group because they signified and promoted the sale of beer.
0: Not me.
3: And if you drink a beer, that leads to dancing.
0: That's true.
3: You know what dancing leads to?
4: Sex on the dance floor.
0: Oh, really? Yeah. I didn't know that. No.
4: Leads to twerking.
0: Very rarely led
3: to dance, you get an abortion.
0: That makes sense. That actually, it's all coming together now.
3: What I was taught.
0: It's all coming
4: meanwhile,
0: together
4: in my
0: now.
4: Household, I was watching my dad. We were watching Richard Pryor live. And
0: That was me.
4: Wanda Page.
3: George Carlin said it best. That my parents, although I'm being raised in a very conservative Baptist household, allowed me to question everything.
0: Okay.
3: So by the time I was 18, I lost the faith.
0: Oh, okay.
3: You know what I mean? I despised it.
0: It was too in your face.
3: I went the other way.
0: Okay. Yeah, my house was very, we were all like, hey, yeah, God, that's cool. Yeah, go to church on Easter. But then, like, also, I lived in a house where my mom was letting me watch, you know, Nightmare on Elm Street when I was six. probably did long-term damage to me, which I'm not mad about per se, but yeah, it was a.
3: I grew up in the church. I've preached a sermon. I've preached a couple sermons.
0: Oh, have you?
3: Yeah, I have.
0: Look at you.
3: My daddy was a deacon.
0: Look at you.
3: Mm-hmm.
0: Yeah. Well, I've now officiated a marriage, so I'm like you, Rob. I mean, we're pretty much.
3: I've done two weddings, and I'm 0-2.
0: Oh, really?
3: Neither one of them made it more than 4 years.
0: Oh, mine's still going. Strong.
3: I've warned people off of me. No, you don't want any of this.
0: Yeah.
3: I'm not going to help you at all.
0: No.
3: I'm 0-2.
0: But hey, man, it's a way to keep yourself in business.
3: Free beer. It's not a bad gig. I'm not. I'll show up.
0: If every wedding you officiate lasts forever, I mean, you're never going to.
3: Yeah, no repeat business.
0: No repeat business. Yeah, you got to
3: build your clientele.
0: It's like if you're a car dealer and you only sell cars that go like for 600,000 miles.
3: This
0: like,
3: got 20,000 max if you drive slow. Just like her. Just like her. I'd only drive that one on Sundays, if you know what I mean.
0: You had a very, very interesting take during the break, and I want to look into that a little bit more in the next hour.
3: I'm heartbroken, man.
0: I know. It's,
3: I've been led astray.
0: It is very fascinating. But, yeah, we'll talk about that in the next hour. But I did have one quick story that I wanted to get to before we run out of this hour. A man in California. This is like, you know, you have things where you're like, how does this even happen? How does this crime even happen?
3: I like these kind of crimes. I mean, somebody put either a lot of thought or absolutely none. One or the other.
0: So at 2:45 2:45 in the afternoon, Pasadena, California, a man goes into a bank

0: passes a note to a teller saying he's there to rob the bank. He had a gun, and he had a hand, he kept one of his hands in his pocket. The teller handed over money, a few thousand dollars.
1: Did it have one of those?
0: Like an explosion thing? No.
1: See, I've seen enough crime shows. No, you got to check for that.
0: Yeah. And the man left, and officers canvassed the area but didn't find him. And you might be thinking, wow, that's not that unusual. Well, here's the thing. This fella was in a wheelchair.
1: Did he rob in the wheelchair?
0: Yes!
1: Sweet.
0: That, like...
1: And let me tell you, the American Disability Act, the ADA, has come a long way. Now we're all inclusive. All right. It's a good day to be an American.
0: The bank manager's like, I knew we shouldn't have put in that ramp.
1: No, you got to let him go. It's the law. Open the door for him. Let him go. It's the law.
0: The automatic door.
1: Go open the door for him. For God's sakes, he'll sue us.
0: Did anybody check the really big stall in the bathroom?
1: So the cops just sped by. Did they fail to mention he's fleeing in a wheelchair?
0: I don't know.
1: No, I saw a guy in a wheelchair. I didn't know that was him.
0: They described the suspect as a black man between 30 and 40 years old, wearing a black windbreaker and dark pants. Because the man claimed to have a gun, the case is being handled as a felony.
1: Yeah.
0: So the FBI was notified. If you have information, though, please call Pasadena Crime Stoppers.
1: So do you think he rolled out and just stood up and walked away? That would be my guess. Did they see if his shoes were dirty?
0: Yeah, I mean, the thing is about that.
1: Right?
0: Now you're leaving behind a wheelchair that's got evidence on it. Like, you know.
1: Oh, yeah. Well, DNA, I'd like to think that every crime has a DNA swab.
0: I just can't imagine, like, if you had the ability to walk away,
1: hey,
0: that you'd choose to roll away.
1: Dude, I think this guy's brilliant.
0: Because imagine he's like holding the gun, and then he says, all right, I'm going to wheel out of here. Don't make any moves. And
1: he goes, like, only in one circle?
0: Just spinning in circles all day.
1: He went that way.
0: We'll be right back.
1: And that one.
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4: Good morning. Looks like a couple of new trouble spots, a couple of stalls. I-10 westbound at Hildebrand and I-10 westbound as you approach Foster Road. Both of those are off to the right shoulder. Starting to fill in and slow down along 35 northbound, just into 1604. And if you guys see something we're not talking about, give us a call on the traffic tip line. We'll go and check it out, 210-785-2601. Debbie Alcocer, KTSA, Time Saver Traffic.
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5: In the World Cup, didn't go very well. Team USA falls to Belgium 4-1. Belgium moves on to play Spain, who scored a winner in the 91st minute yesterday. The game will be Friday at 2 p.m. in L.A. England will face Norway Saturday at 4 in the quarterfinals in Miami. I'm Rob Thompson for 94.1 San Antonio Sports Star.
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5: Hey, good morning, everybody. Happy Tuesday, 210-656-3776.
6: I like that you said the 2-0.
5: Why?
6: Because, you know, we used to just be 2-0, and it was like 8-3-0, and there's another one out there, too.
5: In Houston, we had 4, so I always had to say 7-1-3. Mm-hmm. I was like, well, you know.
6: We've gotten huge. We're huge.
5: Oh, yeah,
6: we're
5: big
6: time. Big metropolitan area.
5: Big time. Although Claymore says, Vic, we've got the phone ringer off. He says he called twice and no answer.
7: I'm using the restroom during the commercial break.
5: Oh, my God,
7: I apologize
5: God,
7: for that. Why don't you call while we're on the air,
5: you
7: idiot?
5: Are you kidding me?
7: Yeah.
5: I haven't even gone to the restroom since in the last hour.
7: So if he calls during the break, what's the point?
5: That's a good question.
6: That is.
7: That's my point. Just wait till we're on the air and
6: call
7: back.
6: He wanted
7: to
6: tell you something personal.
7: Yeah.
5: What if Rob's friend...
6: No.
5: What if he would have called?
6: This is
5: what's his name.
6: I'm about to call a detective on this one, bro.
7: Yeah.
5: What if that guy was calling and you missed it, Vic?
6: Hopefully he's...
5: Sebastian, that's his name.
7: Oh, yeah.
5: Sebastian.
6: Dude, if I'm late for work, I want you to know.
5: Dude, you've got a fan.
6: Something bad's happened.
5: You've got a fan. It's pretty cool.
6: I don't know, man.
5: You know, you don't know what it's... Vic, we don't know what it's like to have fans, all right?
7: Okay.
5: Yeah.
6: Like a Robert De Niro fan.
5: Rob's got one.
6: Holding his hand over a fire right now.
5: All right. 210-656-3776 if you want to get in on the show, if you got something to talk about. We'll accept calls on soccer today, and we'll accept calls on colonoscopies. If you've got any...
6: Most people know about the same about both.
5: Yes. Yeah, I
6: it's so funny, the coaching... You know, their midfielders were, you know, they were too wide.
8: I don't even know.
6: Any fool could see their midfielders were too wide.
8: I don't even know what that means.
6: But evidently our midfielders were way wider than needed to be.
8: You got very wide midfielders. So that's something to work on in the next 4 years.
6: I'm just adding my 2 cents.
8: Did soccer still get played in the Olympics?
6: Oh, yeah. Oh, yeah.
8: Okay. So the Olympics is in
6: L.A.
8: two years.
6: I just got an email from the Olympic Committee this week if I wanted to get in on the draw. So I got, if you got a Visa card, you can get in on the early draw.
8: The draw to buy Olympic tickets?
6: Yeah, it's like getting a PSL, I think. I had to pick like 5 events.
8: And what'd you pick?
6: Oh, basketball first.
8: Okay.
6: Of course, rhythmic gymnastics.
8: Yeah. Is that with the ribbon and the ball?
6: Yeah, the ball. I wanted to make sure I was there for the ball night. Dressage, the horses.
8: Okay.
6: Your normal fun events. I chose track and field any day. Basketball any day, swimming any day.
8: Swimming?
6: Oh yeah, I love swimming. During the Olympics, I'm down with the swimming.
8: Yeah, but would you want to watch it?
6: I've never been, so I thought I'd watch it on TV. I've never been to the Olympics, so let's do this. So I put down for swimming. My wife, of course, she would be going. So gymnastics any night. I forget the last one. I think. I wanted to do canoeing, but canoeing is like in another state. It's not even close. I wanted to go see what that looked like. I forget what the fifth one was, but I put in for all those. And if I get in, I'll know on like August the 1st. I got to buy some tickets, and this is for like 2 years from now.
8: You know that the flag football will be started up.
6: I saw that on the list. I think I was limited to 5 that I could.
8: And baseball's coming back,
6: which would be cool. It was amazing. Some of the events that I thought would be really cool are like one of them's in Kansas. A softball. Not that I was going to go to see softball, but they're actually playing softball in the actual softball stadium. I said Kansas. I think it's Omaha.
8: You know what would have been Nebraska?
6: Yeah.
8: You know what else would have been kind of cool?
6: What?
8: Is the skateboarding.
6: Yeah, that would have been. See, I didn't even get that far down. There's so many events. So I went with the marquee ones. Okay. And I went with track and field, obviously, because the building's biggest. So I figured I had the best possibility.
8: Yeah. Well, you also could have gone with, they do the race walking.
6: See, I'm down. I said any day. Said any day, so I probably will. I hope I'm there for heptathlon and long walk day.
8: Yes.
6: Oh, what a thrilling event!
8: Fencing.
6: Did you know
8: Guard.
6: San Antonio over at St. Anthony's High School is the home of the U.S. Fencing Society. There's a full on fencing building here in San Antonio where you can strap on the guard and learn how to fence. Yeah, it's awesome.
8: I had no idea.
6: Right down on St. Anthony High School.
8: Badminton, you could have done.
6: I'm not going to go see something I can do in my backyard.
8: Okay. All right. Well, yeah. Swimming.
6: Not like this. Not race swimming. Like, I'm not going to see diving.
8: All right. Claymore is on line one. Vic is in a very, now he's in a big hurry to get to Claymore. He's yelling at me. Dude, Claymore's waiting. All right. Hello, Claymore.
6: Good morning, sir.
9: Good morning, gentlemen. And thanks for taking my call. I'm not going to tie up the phone because I know Sebastian is probably going to be calling like the next hour.
6: Dude.
8: We can only hope. I think Rob might be getting married.
6: Leave us alone, man.
9: So check this out. Back in March, Team USA in an international friendly game versus Belgium, they lost 5-2. I want you to let that sink in. During that game, Kevin De Bruyne, Jeremy Doku, who's the third guy that was on that team, or Romelu Lukaku. This is their top 3 players, right? So in yesterday's game, Kevin De Bruyne didn't even suit up for the game. He was load managing, wasn't even on the injury report. Damn. This is how much Belgium thinks of USA soccer. I want you to let that skin AJ Rob.
6: Why didn't we talk about this? 4-1.
8: Yeah, Claymore, why didn't you tell us this yesterday I could have bet on Belgium?
6: Literally, as they're lining up to drop the ball, the guy goes, by the way, they kicked our ass in March.
8: And they were like the U.S. was favored yesterday.
6: Where did that come from?
9: I don't know. The fact that you know
6: those 3 dudes, Claymore, tells me that we were in for something that we did not expect.
8: Hey, Claymore, while we've got you, I need to ask you a question about soccer because you seem like you know a lot. First of all, who are you cheering for now that the U.S. is out? Do you have a favorite team you're going for now?
9: Man, I'm going to say France, but you need to keep an eye on Morocco. The reason why I say Morocco, I don't know too many teams that play an entire game and have zero offsides. AJ, in soccer, that is major discipline.
8: Yeah. But the problem with no offsides is no excitement.
9: You play an entire game and make it to extra time and zero offsides.
8: No. Well, that's because they behead you if you go offside. Yeah,
6: you lose a finger.
8: That's a big problem. But I do have a question about this Erling Haaland. When is the Premier League going to happen again? And if I were to watch it, is Man City a team that would be like a good team to cheer for, or are they like? Because I don't want to cheer I don't want to cheer for a really good team that's like I'd look like a bandwagoner. And I don't want to cheer for a team that's going to make me feel like I'm cheering for the Jets. So I need something that's kind of in the middle.
6: So Man City would be like the Cowboys?
8: No. I want a team that gets to the playoffs.
9: No, listen. So Man City has actually won the titles like in the last few years. I want to say this past year it was Arsenal, but Man City is always up in the top three. So they were either runner up or second runner up.
6: So not really front running, but kind of.
8: What's their? What do they have a mascot?
9: No, I couldn't tell you to be honest.
6: I'm gonna find right.
8: What color costumes do they wear?
6: They wear light blue. I do know that.
8: Light blue.
9: Yeah, they wear light blue. Wear light blue. Manchester United wear red, and then Manchester City.
6: Their mascot
9: blue
6: is the Moonchester Moonbeam.
8: Okay, that's a stupid mascot.
6: Yeah, he's stupid.
8: That's
6: looking.
8: Bothersome.
6: He's got kind of a.
8: Oh yeah, yeah.
6: He's got kind of a grim kind of thing going on.
8: But I like the Bloods versus Crips aspect of it. That's kind of cool that they've got the British Bloods versus British Crips over there.
6: How many teams are in London? Like there's like six or eight all in town. Yeah.
8: All the teams are there, I think.
9: Yeah.
8: But I don't think
9: something like that.
8: Isn't Manchester a different town than London?
6: Yeah, Manchester, Man City are out of Manchester, and London has like their own four or five.
8: Oh yeah, I don't want to cheer for them. They've got warm beer. All right, Claymore, we appreciate the call,
6: brother,
8: man. Thank you.
6: Listen.
9: Thank you for taking my call.
8: And next time let me know so I can make some money off of this stuff.
6: They kicked the living crap out of us a month and a half ago, and tonight they're not even playing their starters.
9: Yeah, oh well. Yeah, go USA, though.
8: Oh, yeah, that's right.
9: We got a long way to go.
6: I can't wait till FIBA with a B. So we can lose to France, honestly.
8: Yeah. He didn't make me feel better. He's like, yeah, well, they didn't play any of their best players. We still kicked our
6: ass. We need the NFL to get busy, man.
8: We suck.
6: We need to have an international football program we can dominate for the next 40 years.
8: Hey, I wanted to. I have like an order of things that I want to do here.
6: It's called a show list.
8: I've got to change it up a little bit because Vic, we're gonna have to go to break a little bit early.
6: Oh no! The Earth is moving.
8: It's happened.
6: It's happened.
7: It's happened or it's happening.
8: It's happening right now.
6: I hope it's not happening
8: as
6: now.
8: As we speak, it's happening.
6: Let's go to break for all of our goodness.
8: Yes, for everybody's sake. Let's take a quick break. It's the Morning Huddle 94.1.
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30: 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That's more than any previous team, but the run ended with a decisive 4-1 loss to Belgium. Tyler Adams called it a disappointing end to an otherwise positive World Cup.
31: The togetherness of the group, how we competed in large parts of the tournament. Yeah, it's tough to judge right now the overall tournament, obviously, after a loss, but I think overall there were positives that we're going to take away from it. It just doesn't feel like it right now.
30: Very quiet game for Fuller and Balogun after so much was made of his suspension being lifted. So it'll be Belgium against Spain Friday in Los Angeles. Today in Atlanta, we get to see Argentina. Last time we saw them scoring a goal in the 111th minute to get that wild extra time victory over Cape Verde. Today in Atlanta at noon start, Argentina against Egypt. John Stash Hour, Westwood One Sports.
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0: Josh Garza says, keep your life easy and go for the Spurs of the Premier League. I don't want to do that because Jimmy likes the Spurs.
1: The Tottenham Hotspurs.
0: He likes that team, yeah, yeah.
2: Every year I say I'm going to pick one. I think this year I went with Arsenal because I liked the cannon.
0: I don't know. I think they, I don't know. Well, didn't they just win, Claymore?
2: I don't know. Did they? Did Arsenal win?
0: I think so. You're a terrible fan.
2: I'm a terrible fan. I tell myself I'm going to try, but yeah. it's just not there, man. It's just not there.
0: I don't, like, that's the other thing, to watch those games. Like, if you want to be a real fan, you got to wake up in the middle of the night or, like, super early in the morning, like, before college football even starts. You're watching, I'm not doing
2: that. And it's also, it's like Tuesdays and Thursdays. It doesn't fit the rhythm of my sporting life. It's just not going to happen, man. I'm a passing fan and always will be.
0: I think that's where I'm at, too. I tried, though.
2: I gave it my damnedest. You know, and a winner's win.
0: But I am, like, if Man City wins the league next year, I'm going to, like...
2: Yo, you should revel in it.
0: Yeah, I'm going to be like, yeah, I told you guys, now, yeah.
2: But what's the one where the Champions League? Uh-huh. That's the one where the champions of all the different leagues, then they go at each other.
0: Yeah. That's like a, the Royal Rumble.
2: Yeah, I'm not going to pick until we get to that. Then I'll pick a country.
0: Oh, well, I don't think you pick a country then. I think
2: or kind of, because you'd pick the Italian Serie A or the German Bundesliga.
0: Okay.
2: Which I like saying.
0: I like to say Bundesliga too. Bundesliga. That's a good word. It's a good word. I get that. So I wanted to get into this Village People story.
2: This is sad, man. This is sad in a lot of ways.
0: Victor Willis, who was the founding member and a lead singer of the Village People. The Village People.
2: YMCA, brother.
0: Has passed YMCA. Away. He co-wrote YMCA.
2: Well, which one was he?
0: Was
2: he the construction worker?
0: No, he was sometimes a cop and sometimes a naval officer.
2: Oh, okay, in the Navy.
0: Yes.
2: Oh, he's the black dude.
0: Yeah.
2: Yeah, he's the cop. He's the cop.
0: Yeah.
2: Oh, okay. Always the cop. There's a picture in the Navy.
0: Yeah, yeah.
2: But when I think of him, I think of him as the cop.
0: Yeah, he's normally the cop.
2: Yeah. The leather cop.
0: Yes.
2: Had a leather jacket and leather pants.
0: Yes. Now, he was the last original member still performing with the group. He was in their 1977 original lineup, and for 50 years, he's been part of the Village People.
2: I want you to read that first sentence. Just read the sentence. Read it out loud, that first sentence. Victor Willis, founding member. And then that second half, that first little paragraph, that last one is what shocked me.
0: Victor Willis, Village People founding member, lead singer, and co-writer of many of their hits, died Tuesday at age of 74.
2: And keep reading. Who announced it?
0: The news came via Willis's social media in a post that appeared to be written by the singer's wife, Karen Huff Willis.
2: What? Wife?
0: It is with profound sadness that I must announce the death of my husband, Victor Willis. Victor passed away on Tuesday as a result of a short but aggressive illness.
2: Wife, you say?
0: Wife.
2: I thought he was a Village People.
0: He is, but I don't think every Village person had to be gay.
2: I've been led astray, brother. I've been led astray.
3: I'm
2: today years old. You're telling me that this guy's been a reverse beard for all these years? He's been in the closet as a hetero man for 50 years? Because they weren't pronouncing the fact that, we got three of the dudes are gay, one straight, pick one. They didn't say that.
0: No.
2: He portrayed himself as a gay man.
0: No. You just assumed he was gay.
2: Yes. It's kind of like...
0: Because he was a cop with an ascot.
3: haven't you seen...
2: It's kind of like...
3: haven't you seen Police Academy at the Blue Oyster?
0: I want you to think about
3: that. That's what
0: that.
3: I thought of.
0: The Village People cop wore a blue police suit with gloves, a motorcycle helmet, and an ascot.
2: An ascot and leather little biker pants.
0: Huh.
2: And I'm just saying, I was shocked that... There's a straight, a heterosexual man, or at least married.
0: You do what
2: hetero
0: you got.
2: Married.
0: You do what you got to do to sell records.
2: Pay for pay. I'd always thought that was another industry.
0: Like, think about, you know who the most popular artist in the gay community is?
2: Well, Cher.
0: It's not what's the guy? It's not the Lil Nas X.
2: Well, it's like, it's kind of like, and I have to go back to the last time.
3: Madonna.
2: No, it's kind of like if we found
0: Lady
2: out
0: Gaga.
2: That Liberace was actually like a lumberjack that had like eight wives up in the mountains. Like, this dude is like manly man.
0: It's you just
3: Elton
0: got
3: John.
2: It's Elton John. You find out Elton John's like a middle linebacker.
0: I mean,
2: what?
0: I think Lady Gaga's straight as an arrow, and she is like a gay icon.
2: That's fine. That's girls. I don't know. I don't understand.
0: Oh,
2: that.
0: Girls can't be gay?
2: I don't pretend to know.
0: Girls can't be gay?
2: I don't pretend to know the fluid sexuality of a woman. Because I
0: do.
2: Cannot pretend to. But to portray for 50 years, and I'm ready to be sad for an icon, a man that led the way proudly, waving the flag, and to find out that he was hetero. I guess he's a hero.
0: I like how you're pissed off all of it. Like,
2: I'm not pissed off.
0: I've been lied to.
2: There's
0: a lot
2: of probably gay cops who thought there's someone who's living his best.
0: They're cinching up their ascot
2: and
0: for the final time.
2: Showing
0: today
2: up with ascots, and then they find out, well, this dude was straight.
0: Well, I mean, maybe he was, maybe he went both ways.
2: Well, I'm not saying that's probably not the case, but
0: I think, as Michael Jordan famously said, Republicans buy shoes
2: I'm
0: too.
2: I'm just saying,
0: like,
2: I read
0: maybe
2: that
0: I'm playing to play to the gays, play to the straights.
2: Has died of a short aggressive illness. His wife shared the news, and I thought, his wife? I just was taken aback by that.
0: I think he was a macho man.
2: Well, that's what I'm saying.
0: If you know what I'm saying.
2: Well, I don't think he was. Well, he was actually, I guess, telling the truth the whole
0: time. Yeah. Can you imagine if the macho man Randy Savage, you thought he was
2: and
0: gay?
2: He turned
0: like,
2: out to
0: this
2: be.
0: This guy was a macho, too. He like
2: it just seems incongruous, it'd be the word that I would have used.
0: Is it incongruous or incongruent?
2: Well, there's both.
0: It's the same, but the same meaning?
2: Same thing, yeah.
0: Huh. Why do they do that?
2: I don't know.
0: Huh.
2: I don't know.
0: Incongruous.
2: It's in a situation that doesn't match. Incongruent would be two lines that never touch.
0: Oh, okay. So they're not exactly the same.
2: No, but it's the same kind of idea.
0: Okay, all right. Look at him in that Navy suit.
2: Just
0: this is why, this is actually,
2: that's a perfectly normal hetero behavior.
0: This is actually the recruiting video that Vic saw right before he signed up.
2: See, were you led astray?
3: Yeah.
2: I was like, to believe
3: there was to be like the guy in the video.
2: That song told me all kinds of fun stuff was going to happen. And
0: Vic got there and he was like, he got on his ship and he was like, hey, where's our Native American?
3: I know.
2: And the construction worker.
3: So where do we dance at?
0: Yeah.
2: You think they're all out of the closet, in the closet?
0: Huh.
2: I think they're all closeted hetero? Nah, the cowboy, there's no way.
3: No.
0: Well, the leather man, I think he,
3: what, 79?
2: I think most of
0: I think maybe he was the only straight one.
2: You're going to tell me the leather man
0: The leather man was for sure gay, and the construction worker was for sure gay.
3: Yeah.
2: Well. I'm just saying, that guy.
0: The Indian and the sailor are like, those are the two that you go, maybe.
2: They're just punching the clock, man. They come to work,
3: yeah,
2: put like, on that, and then go home, wife and kids, mow the lawn.
0: Yeah.
2: Coach softball.
0: Go home to his beautiful wife and make love to her in the vagina.
2: In the way that God intended. Missionary.
0: With boobies and everything
2: else.
0: No,
2: there's no boobies. No, this is.
0: You don't think his wife had boobies?
2: Well, I don't know. I'm just saying he's not allowed to see him if he's just hetero. That's my life.
0: Oh, you're.
2: What? I just,
0: yeah.
2: I was just kind of surprised by the news. No. I feel a little misled. I'm not going to lie.
0: Well, and you're disappointed.
2: Kind of for some people. I think that they probably viewed that as a. And I guess you don't shoot the messenger. The message was good. Live your life. Live your life however you want.
0: Yes. He had so after the Academy, the Recording Academy, inducted YMCA into the Grammy Hall of Fame in 2020, he gave an interview and voiced his displeasure with the Grammys. He said the award failed to show respect for classic artists who built the recording business by not holding a ceremony for songs inducted to the Hall of Fame or making any mention of the achievement during the telecast.
2: Oh, they got relegated to the to the night before.
0: So
2: technical achievement awards.
0: Thusly, those honors are not taken seriously by the Recording Academy.
2: Hey, I'm with you, bro.
0: But it's that is YMCA is still recognized by the Grammy Association, and the Library of Congress that year preserved it in the National Recording Registry for being culturally, historically, or aesthetically significant.
2: I think that's all true.
0: That's right.
2: I'm 100% behind this.
0: If I told you that YMCA never charted at number one, would you believe that?
2: I would. I would believe that. I think it reached two and stayed.
0: Made it up to number two.
2: Forever, though. Think of the record sales. The mailbox money that was coming in for all these years.
0: I want to know what was number one that was keeping it away.
2: In 1977.
0: It would have been... No, it would have been...
2: Peter Frampton.
0: It would have been early 1979.
2: 1979. Top.
0: Because the track came out in 1978, but it charted at number two in 1979.
2: Billboard Top 100 of 79. Now, this, of course, isn't just for the week. This is the whole
0: year. Oh, okay, okay.
2: And it's lots of disco.
0: Yeah.
2: Bad Girls, Donna Summer, The Freak, Do You Think I'm Sexy, Reunited.
0: And it feels so good.
2: YMCA, at this point, for the year charted, was eighth.
0: Oh.
2: But I'm sure it reached number two at some point.
0: Well, it did, yeah. Yeah. Early in the year, it said it was...
2: It was out-charted by Hot Stuff, Donna Summer, I Will Survive, Gloria Gaynor, Reunited, Peaches and Herb, of course, and number one in 1979, you could see the tide churning, The Knack with My Sharona.
0: Oh!
2: My Chichones.
0: Oh! I'm seeing here, in 1979, the early 1979, it looks like... The song that may have it may have been Rod Stewart. Do You Think I'm Sexy?
2: That's a great one.
0: I think that was the king.
2: It's a great
0: right then. I Will Survive, also a big hit at that point as well. So, tragedy has befallen
2: the
0: village people.
2: What's everybody looking at?
0: All the people of the village.
2: Well, remember the ambiguously gay duo?
0: Ace and Gary?
2: Ace and Gary. This guy went the other way.
0: Yeah.
2: What's everybody looking at? I'm just singing like a Navy guy.
0: Yeah.
2: That's why I'm standing next to this leather dude.
0: Yeah, he's just
2: doesn't
0: a guy.
2: Doesn't mean anything.
0: He's just a guy that wants to get a haircut.
2: What's everybody looking at? why is everybody talking? The YMCA is a good place to go work out. I don't know what everybody's... making such a big deal out of this.
0: He just wants to make friends. Yeah, that's all.
2: So we all hang out in the showers.
0: Yeah. All right. Let's take a quick break. I'm going to give away some Striper tickets coming up next. It's the Morning Huddle 94.1.
2: You know, Kinetico water softeners have been part of my home since I can remember. The very first house I bought to the one I'm in today has always had a Kinetico. I learned a long time ago, if you put the very best in, you can expect the best out, and that's my water. You know, our San Antonio water coming out of the aquifer, it's good. It makes some sweet tea and wonderful beer, but I'll tell you, the leftovers in your pipes, you just don't want. Over time, it starts to clog, and you start seeing it all over the place, like on your skin. You see your white slowly turning gray. You see that white powder on your dishes, pulling them out of the dishwasher. 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You don't want it. That's why you get a Kinetico. And here's the best thing about a Kinetico. You don't even plug those suckers in. It's not going to take one bit of power, not going to cost you one extra penny to own. No other water softener can say that. And then you add in the stuff for just being part of the Kinetico family. Like if you buy right now, you're going to get a reverse osmosis drinking station. 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You'll never need to buy another one. 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They have the decor to match yours. All you got to do is call them right now. The number is 656-PURE. You need a lot of details? I know I would. I'd go to KineticoSA.com for all of those. 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Get that. And I know you're going to come on by and thank me later.
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4: Good morning. We do have some slowdowns happening along 1604 northbound Calabria to Houseman. 35 northbound Judson up to 1604. Still have a couple of stalls that are off to the right shoulder. I-10 westbound at Hildebrand. And on the east side at I-10 westbound as you approach Foster Road. You guys see something we're not talking about this morning? Give us a call on the traffic tip line. We'll check it out at number 210-785-2601. I'm Debbie Alcacer, KTSA, Time Saver Traffic.
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2: In the NBA, the Spurs officially signed free agent forward Tobias Harris to a two-year, $31 million deal. He'll wear number 23 for the Spurs. Victor Wembanyama's due for a good week. He's eligible to sign his five-year, $251 million rookie max contract that became available to him yesterday. There's been no news on the official signing to this point.
1: The NFL lives right here. 94-1 San

0: Guess, looks like Wimby can get his money now, huh?
1: Time to get paid, baby. He's
0: get your money.
1: He's busy walking the cats up in Paris. He was doing the Louis Vuitton show the other day.
2: Oh, Alfonso. Alfonso, boy.
1: That's one tall-ass model. We're going to need more leather.
0: Yeah.
3: Hey, they should put Wimby on the soccer team.
1: I'm
3: Have you
1: telling
3: seen him shoot a goal?
1: Yeah. It's like I would, if I was...
3: he needs to be the goalie, though.
1: You know, that's like those Savannah Bananas?
3: Yeah.
1: You know, they went... If I was like a minor league hockey player, I'd go hire and find a 500-pound goalie.
3: Oh, yeah. Easily.
1: You don't have to skate. You can go out there in combat boots. Just stay still.
3: Just lay down sideways and spread your arms.
1: I'd go find three of the tallest dudes I could possibly get a hold of and have them just stand in front of the goal all game long.
0: This Pochettino, am I saying that right? Mauricio?
1: I don't know.
0: Is it Pochettino or Pochettino?
1: I've heard Poch.
0: Pochettino.
1: Pochettino.
0: Pochettino.
1: The Argentinians are more Italian than the Italians.
0: Hey, Pochettino. Hey. They asked him if he was going to still be the coach of the team around here. And he said... In the next weeks, we can start to talk if this federation wants to talk. Right now, it's about resting a little bit to think, have conversations with the federation to see what the decision is. I'm so happy. We've built a very good relationship. Now is not a moment to talk about my future.
1: He wants the job again.
0: Today, we didn't show our real quality as a team.
1: We crapped the bed. How do you say that in Argentinian?
0: I don't know.
1: He gets $6 million a year.
4: No mames.
1: He earns a base salary of $6 million a year. He's the highest-paid coach in U.S. soccer history. He's bankrolled by philanthropic contributions from hedge fund billionaire Ken Griffin and other benefactors. So they even kicked in a little bit more.
0: $6 million a year?
1: $6,406,000 a year.
4: Jeez.
1: And that's what? That's base. That I think he'd probably get a little kicker with every World Cup victory.
4: Well, a bonus, right? A little
1: Yeah. If I was his agent, probably built in a couple sweeteners, a little something-something. A little extra.
0: Wow.
1: A little pea loan.
4: Some more scratch.
1: Yeah, a little something. a little extra for, the effort.
4: Yeah.
0: Man, $6 million a year. Good for him. I mean, I get, I guess it's silly to compare him to, NFL coaches, but.
1: I think it's logical. But okay. The thing is, it's kind of part-time. So what's next?
0: That's what I'm thinking.
1: Flying back home. So not a bad gig if you can get it. And honestly? I think we should keep the guy around. I don't blame him entirely for yesterday. Now, obviously, there's some strategy things that I think soccer heads can dive into. I'm not going to go there. But I do think that the mentality that he brought seemed to make this a little bit different, but we still have so far to go. I'd rather have him here helping us get there. At least I'll give him another shot.
0: This is maybe a stupid question. Is it silly to say, a coach, once the game starts, this feels like one of those games that, what's a coach really do?
1: I think there's some value in what you're saying. But if because I know a lot of coaches, football, basketball, baseball, that all the effort is during the week. And if you're not ready for game day, there's not much I can do. So we're going to go do what we planned on it, and things start going south, we'll fix it on Monday. There's not. I tend to agree to about 80% of that. I do think that a lot of this was prep work.
0: It feels like baseball. I got my guys ready. Let's roll it out there, see what we do.
1: And if it's south, we'll have to fix it in prep, go back. There's certainly that. But I do think that the best coaches have that innate ability to find the scab, to find the weak point and capitalize on it. And I didn't see that. I don't mind that there's not a lot of strategy during the game because, you did your work. But when there is the opportunity, when we did see them come out in the second half and try something different, and it kind of worked there for a second, at least it showed me that there's some, that they did make a few adjustments. But I just got the sense that he's working with dudes that just quite frankly aren't good enough. to compete at a level at which we are expecting.
0: Well, and that's, you can't not say his that, fault. Though.
1: No, he can't, but I can if I'm hiring him.
0: Yeah,
1: if I'm
0: his general
1: manager, I can say, look, dude, I know what you're working with, and you took them further than I thought they were going to go, so we're going to give you another run at this. And you know, but this is soccer, so if you fail next time, you're fired. I mean, that's just it would be like that at any other job, but that's 4 years from now, so go do and be, and we'll see what happens.
0: I'd be curious, like, what does the coach of France make?
1: I would say right in here. I think that these guys probably make that kind of money. I don't think he's outrageous because they didn't say the highest paid in the world. They just said in U.S. soccer history.
0: Well, what I'm saying is, like,
1: well, let's find out.
0: If he's trying to go get a bigger job or whatever, I don't know. Like, what? How much more could you possibly make as a soccer coach? Especially when, like, you know, most of these guys, like I said, or like you said, are being coached by somebody else most of the year. Like, it's... Hey, we need you to show up every couple of years and
1: good God.
0: Play a big event.
1: He's not getting paid anything.
0: Okay, what's the top guys?
1: Highest paid coach in soccer. Now, this is for Atletico Madrid. What do you think? The highest paid coach.
0: Okay, but that's different than like a national team.
1: Well,
0: coach.
1: I would think.
0: Because these are like Atletico Madrid.
1: World Cup.
0: Yeah, like.
1: We'll get back to that, but I will tell you.
0: I would guess they're making like what Andy Reid makes, like $20 million.
1: $25 million.
0: Okay.
1: And it could go up to 30. The highest paid manager in the World Cup is Carlo Ancelotti. He's making 11.3.
0: Yeah. And like you said, it's kind of a part-time job.
1: He's Brazil.
0: And
1: Germany,
0: he's out.
1: Germany is making 7.9.
0: Out.
1: And then Pochettino, he's the third highest paid. He's ahead of England's Thomas Tuchel. But you know what, though? When you have a team like us, you kind of got to overpay to go get those guys.
0: Well, I guess
1: you know what I mean?
0: Yeah, yeah, yeah.
1: So I get the sense that we had to kind of overpay to bring somebody in. But he is the third highest paid behind Germany and Brazil.
0: Man, we got no excuses.
1: As long as we got head funds and dudes paying the salary, I don't care.
0: Well, yeah, but
1: it's not coming out of my money.
0: No, no. All our money's
1: not going to pocket watch, but
0: all our money's going to other things that we don't need.
1: Yeah, we got a lot of other stuff we can pay for that is more superfluous than this. But I think $6 million is fair. Go do.
0: Okay.
1: You know what I mean? But I'll tell you, we better be in the 16 next time.
0: We were in the 16 this time.
1: Oh, the 8. Whatever it is. Whatever.
0: I'm trying to take the next step.
1: I thought we were only in the 16. So we did go further. I mean.
0: Yeah, but remember there was one more round.
1: Let's not bicker and argue about extra teams. He can say.
0: Okay.
1: According to the world. I made it the Sweet 16.
0: I mean, what I'm saying is I don't think it's better.
1: Oh, it's like, not better. No, it was easier.
0: Yeah, you were automatically.
1: No, that's one of those things. If you are really looking at it, you go, dude, you had the easiest draw in the most watered down World Cup in history.
0: Yeah,
1: you had the easiest draw in the most watered down World Cup in history, and you couldn't get any further than we've ever been before. I mean, it was harder in 2002, and we weren't nearly as talented.
0: Yeah. Hey, I got Striper tickets. Let's bring everybody's spirits back up.
4: All right.
0: Striper live at the Aztec Theater, July 19th.
1: Do they have an offering? Do they pause
0: pass halfway the plate?
1: Through and pass the plate.
0: Pass the plate for Striper. Sunday, July 19th, 8:00. Past your bedtime, but Jesus won't mind.
1: Amen, brother.
0: Two tickets to Striper. I got two tickets to Striper show. There, you like that, Vic? Yeah. Let's go with caller number 5, 210-656-3776. You'll get two tickets to Striper on Sunday, July 19th. You'll see Rob and Vic and I all there.
1: All there.
0: In our Sunday best.
1: And my Bible-thumping tights.
0: All right, I got to tell you about the Gunslingers. July 11th. That's right. This Saturday, back in action, 4:00, and it's the Patriot game. The first 1,000 fans through the door get a free commemorative American flag. You arrive early for the U.S. Army's Freedom Fan Zone outside. They've got face painting for the kids. They got a bunch of activities out there. Don't miss this. The red, white, and Gunslingers blue celebration. They couldn't celebrate last week. You know, they weren't in town. Well, now they're here, so they're celebrating 250 the San Antonio way this Saturday. 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And guys, if you haven't been out to a Gunslingers game, you don't know what you're missing. 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It is a blast. 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We need some good sporting news after Team USA crapped their bed last night. 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By the way, they're playing the hated Orlando Pirates also. 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Throw old fruit at them. I don't know what you would do to a pirate. 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
9: 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When I think about United Healthcare's members, I think of my own family. My niece was diagnosed with an ultra-rare genetic disorder.

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1: Shout
2: Lucky
1: out, Jonathan.
2: Ducky.
1: Congratulations. Yep. We got a double donger coming.
3: Yes, we do. Actually, I'm gonna save that for you in the 9 o'clock when I'm gone.
1: It's coming. It'll be in the 9 o'clock.
3: Yeah. I just realized I'm gonna have to like fight to hang in this segment. Go ahead and put put up my out time on there.
1: You don't want your body to know. It's kind of like when you gotta go. And you got about, you know how long it is to get home. But once you make that last turn to your house, your body knows you're in vicinity. And it's all systems go at that moment. And the countdown begins. Like any problem.
3: It was so bad last night.
1: I can't unlock the door. I can't get there. Something bad's going to happen.
3: It was so bad last night. Like my son was in the, he was in the garage changing out a headlight on his car. And he needed help with something. So he called me and I got up and I started walking to help him.
1: Like, I'll be right.
3: And then I was like, nope.
1: I'll be right there.
3: Nope. I had to take a right turn and I was like, nah, I can't help you. Sorry.
1: So just give him shock probation. Just go to break.
3: That's right.
1: Just pop so he can just run.
3: Tell him
1: the body's going to turn the, all right, all yes. systems go. You got 5 minutes. 4:59.
3: 4:58. 4:53. Hey, good news if you like to drink beer.
1: I'm a fan.
3: It's getting healthier for you. It's like...
0: Is it?
3: Yeah.
1: Is so this sponsored by the National Beer Brewers Association?
3: All you guys out there who your wives bitch at you, all you do is sit around and drink beer like a fat slob.
1: See, pot bellies are healthy.
3: Yeah, and I tell my wife, calm down, calm down.
1: It has extra niacin.
3: But here's what's happening. I mean, obviously, the forever beer has been made with water, grain, hops, and yeast. These are the ingredients, the big four. That's what produces beautiful, delightful beer, at least the base version.
1: As Ben Franklin said, it's proof God loves us.
3: That's right. And there's a lot of things that have been added to it over time, but those are the four main ingredients.
0: Okay.
3: Well, now researchers they've worked with a common brewing yeast into producing far more of a compound that's linked to reduced fatigue and immune support.
1: What? I'm awake, healthy, and drunk?
3: And it still ferments just as well as the old yeast.
1: Sweet.
3: So now, you're not as tired.
1: Got that.
3: You're healthier.
1: Healthier.
3: And you're still drinking beer.
1: And you're inebriated.
3: Yes.
1: That's really my whole goal in life, all three of those things.
3: Ornithine is an amino acid that doesn't get built into proteins, but instead helps the body detoxify ammonia, support the immune system, and fight tiredness. You can buy dietary supplements, so you could take an ornithine pill every day or whatever.
1: But I'd rather drink mine.
3: Yes.
1: So is there a prescribed number of beers I should have a day to stay healthy?
3: I don't think
1: like
3: that's...
1: Like three a day
3: I don't
1: keeps
3: think
1: the doctor
3: gotten
1: away?
3: There yet. I don't think they're wanting to go that far quite yet.
1: I would like to help them with the research.
3: But they developed a scientist from the United States and Japan have developed a mutant yeast strain. Mutant.
1: That sounds like sounds like an IPA to me.
3: Mutant.
1: I'm a little worried about this.
3: Mutant yeast strain sounds like a girl I dated once.
1: Yeah. Couple of shots and
3: it was bad.
1: A rash later.
3: Yeah.
0: Doesn't smell good.
3: Ooh. Ooh.
1: Mutant. So what?
3: But it produces this ornithine like at a dramatically higher rate during fermentation.
1: So like I got to order Kichin or what's it? Kirin or Ichiban? Those are the two.
3: Like you know, yeah, that's Japanese beers. Yeah, but I don't think it's that yet. But they're saying there could be while craft beer right now is struggling, it says this could lead to a breakthrough where drinking a beer could potentially be a healthy option.
1: Well, I remember I was told red wine, drink a glass a night for the antioxidants. So
3: yes.
1: You could have a beer and a shot. A beer, a shot, and a glass of wine every night.
3: You're supposed to drink all three?
1: Well, I would think so. What's a little's good, a lot's better, right?
3: I don't think that's how,
1: that's
3: it
1: how
3: works.
1: I live.
3: I don't think that's how it works.
1: That's why I take 6-8 Tylenol a shot. A little's good.
3: I don't think you're supposed to do
1: one
3: that.
1: One for each appendage.
3: But yeah, so now we live in a world where beer might be getting better for you.
1: Like get a script.
3: Yeah.
1: Honey, I'm going to go get my vitamins.
3: Just tell your wife, listen, babe.
1: I need my vitamins.
3: Yeah.

0: This is a practical thing I'm doing here.
1: Oh, that's a good vitamin.
0: Do you, I bet, Vic, you ever have kombucha?
1: Oh, God.
2: No. What's that?
1: Oh,
0: it's
1: I
0: like
1: think that's what you're drinking right now.
0: It might be. Like the, what do they call it? Probiotics, stuff like that.
1: What I believe they do is they take a bunch of mulch, then they pour clarified water, iodine water, whatever. Shake it up, and then they sit it in a garage for 6 months. And they pour that into a cup, and they boil it, and then you get to drink it.
0: And they don't strain it all the way.
1: No, it's got grit and dirt in it. It's
2: lovely. It's like the matcha you buy me?
1: It's very close.
0: It's kind of like that.
2: Like that.
0: But, yeah, I think it's got, like, it's got good stuff for your body. And I think, like, so do you take the GLP-1s? Is that, like, is that part of your, or did you used to?
2: I used to, but I want to get back on it my next visit.
1: But that was for kidneys, not for weight.
2: No, actually, it was for A1C.
0: Diabetes, yeah.
1: A1C. Diabetes, yeah.
0: But
1: yeah.
0: I think they say when you take that stuff, like, you're also supposed to take some kind of probiotics to, like, help, because you can keep the good stuff in your body.
1: Is that like the yogurt that Janie?
0: Yeah. So, I don't know. Maybe this is something you can do. Maybe this is the kind of beer you can drink, Vic.
2: Maybe.
0: Now, imagine that.
1: Talk about a brave new world.
0: If your doctor said, Vic, this is the best thing for you is to get wasted on this beer every night.
1: You need to drink 6 a night.
2: Is it in a smokeable form?
0: I don't think, you're going to have to drink it.
1: Take with food.
0: You're going to have to drink it.
1: And watch when don't use any heavy equipment.
0: Yeah. All right. I'll let you know when it gets to shelves how it tastes. That's got to be part of it.
1: Yeah, that's another problem. Yeah. It tastes like medicine.
0: Yeah, that's because...
1: Like an IPA, actually.
0: They can tell you that kombucha is good for you.
1: Is there a combined kombucha malort drink that we could manufacture? That might be the healthiest thing of all time.
0: It might be. It's funny. I told your dad, I said, hey, can I get you a beer pop? And I said, no, I'm going to wait for dinner. And I said, well, I didn't bring any IPAs. I know you don't go for IPAs. And he just looked at me and smiled and nodded.
1: Yes, yep. Don't do that
0: right.
1: stuff.
0: I don't go for IPAs.
1: Makes me pucker.
0: That's right. All right. We're halfway there. Halfway there on a Tuesday. God, Tuesday. I can't wait to get this Tuesday over with, Rob.
1: Oh, you got a good one, baby. This is one of those red letter days.
0: This is one of the worst Tuesdays ever.
1: How many days
0: ever.
1: Do you have something happen to you that's never happened before?
0: It's one of those days.
1: It's one of those days.
0: I'm
1: put a little heart on the day.
0: Like a virgin.
1: Yes, sir.
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4: Good morning. As you head into your commute, we're starting to clear a lot of our trouble. 37 northbound I-10, that stall is cleared. And 90 eastbound at 35, that stall is cleared as well. Still have that disabled vehicle, I-10 eastbound, that off-ramp to Linney, far east side. That stall has the off-ramp partially blocked. And definitely noticing delays along 1604 northbound, Calabria to FM 1560, Houseman. Now, if you guys see something we're not talking about, call us on the traffic tip line. We'll check it out. That number, 210-785-2601. I'm Debbie Alcacer, KTSA, Time Saver Traffic.
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1: In the World Cup, didn't go very well. Team USA falls to Belgium 4-1. Belgium moves on to play Spain, who scored a winner in the 91st minute yesterday. The game will be Friday at 2 p.m. in L.A. England will face Norway Saturday at 4 in the quarterfinals in Miami. I'm Rob Thompson for 94.1 San Antonio Sports Star.
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1: Heyo, gather around, there's a bunch to talk about. The Morning Huddle. Minus one, who is indisposed, is Rob. AJ will be around the corner. That's Vic on the other side of the double pane glass. 2 hours headed your way on a Tuesday. We won't have soccer to kick around anymore. We'll have to pick our Sanchez we're going to ride all the way through. That was a damn disgrace last night. Let the Inquisition begin. Let the ignorant masses try to figure out why the hell we continue to suck at this sport. Why can't we get better?
2: I don't know, man. You would think, right, we'd have our... So that was our best.
1: Well,
2: right? Was it?
1: I would like to think so.
2: I don't know. It didn't look like it.
1: But I think if you come to the realization that we're more like Cape Verde than we are... You name the top eight, I don't know. I mean, do you live a better life? Do you start living... You know, the Europeans, because it's so difficult to win these things...
0: I think we can stop caring and all feel better.
1: Yeah, I think that's... They get me every 4 years, though. But what strikes me is, once you're around soccer for a while... The European thought process is kind of like when you watch F1. There are certain teams in F1 that all they want to do is podium. If we can get third, it's party time.
0: Yeah.
1: I think as Americans, we need to adjust our priorities and start hey, man, if we're top 10, wow.
0: They said that last night. They said Belgium, their most successful run in World Cup history, the best team in international or in modern era team history was 8 years ago when they finished fourth.
1: And that's like reason to celebrate. Those guys get a free lunch for the rest of their lives. We got to kind of be like Ricky Bobby and get away from the Ricky Bobby if you ain't first, you're last in this sport. Because we ain't never going to get first. It's not going to happen in my lifetime, I can tell you that. It will not happen.
2: So how much money did they make anyway? That's what I'm curious about.
1: The players?
2: Yeah.
1: They negotiated a new deal. They get paid pretty well. You know, we're talking about Pochettino and his gig. The average World Cup soccer team plays between 12 and 18 games a year. It's not like he goes home. He's got a lot. These guys stay busy.
0: 12 and 18 a year.
1: 12. I don't know when and how, but the average World Cup national team in a non-FIBA year plays at least one game a month, either friendlies or whatever. They had three different versions. And then there's qualifying for all these different cups, like we'll be in the CONCACAF and some other cup. And
0: I think that's the problem is we're playing too many friendlies.
1: The friendlies is something.
0: Stop playing friendlies and just try and kick people's ass.
1: Because evidently that Belgian was a friendly and they kicked our ass.
0: Yeah, you shouldn't win a friendly by three goals. And if it doesn't seem real friendly.
1: Very friendly. But so he at least he's staying busy. He's earning his $6 million.
0: Alexandra says, "Viva France!" I can't cheer for France at anything. Like, I don't like French people.
1: I like their food and the women.
0: No,
1: oh no, the women, they do things.
0: Yeah, and like but that's not.
1: I'm just saying.
0: Not enough to make me like French people.
2: No, they do more things.
1: They do a lot of stuff.
0: But they have hairy armpits and smoke cigarettes.
2: Do they use deodorant?
0: No.
2: I don't care.
1: Well, so.
0: You don't care. Vic doesn't care.
1: I don't care.
0: Vic's like, my wife doesn't use deodorant.
1: You heard about the things they do there?
2: I'm immune to that smell already.
1: They do all kinds. They gave the world all kinds of good stuff.
0: I really don't.
2: Oh, yeah.
1: Thank God for them.
0: I really don't want France to win. That's like, that'd be
1: well,
0: the
1: they're
0: worst.
1: The returning champs, too.
0: Right. Are they?
1: I think it's
2: Argentina.
1: Oh, sorry, that's right.
0: Argentina. Yeah, Argentina. Yeah. Come on, Rob.
1: Man, I thought the French won at the time before.
2: I want Messi to win. I want Argentina to go.
0: No, I'm trying to decide who I want to, win the least of the teams left. France, I want to win the least.
1: Okay. See, I don't dislike the French as much as you do.
0: I don't like them.
2: You can't trust the French.
1: Well, and they're not going to go win a war for you.
0: And they're like
1: I mean, I don't know exactly what to expect.
0: Dogs on the block. They're the team, like they're kicking the crap out of everybody.
1: They seem to be the most talented.
0: I don't want France to win. I don't want England to win. I don't want Spain to win. And I don't want Argentina to win.
1: So you don't want the front runners.
0: I want a good story.
1: It just feels like
0: I also. You know what? I don't like Egypt either. I don't like that. I won't go to Egypt. I won't go to Colombia.
1: Oh.
0: So I'm running out of places to cheer
1: for. I say, man, you're running out of rosters.
0: So it's got to either be Norway, Belgium, or Switzerland. Those are my options that are left.
2: Okay.
0: Let's see what the odds are.
1: I'm firmly in the Moroccan table.
0: Okay.
1: I'm putting on a fez. I'm going to smoke some hash. Cheer the Moroccans on.
0: The odds for any of those teams to win, Switzerland is 74-1. They are of the 10 teams left.
1: How do the Swiss even play on those mountains?
0: They are ninth.
1: They have any flat land to even practice?
0: They are ninth in the odds out of the 10 left.
2: They kick the ball around the mountain.
1: They play uphill. They're good.
0: Morocco's 30-1. They're 8 out of the 10. Egypt's dead last. They're 250-1. Egypt has no chance.
1: Egypt. Boo.
0: Let my people go, Pharaoh.
1: yeah.
0: That's what you get.
1: Yeah.
2: Been haunting them ever since Moses.
0: That's right. Belgium is 30-1. Colombia, 25-1. Here's your top five. Norway, 17-1. They're my favorite. That's who I'm going. Yeah. That's my top dog.
1: The Targaryens.
2: Yeah.
0: And then there's the big four. England is 5-1.
1: Harry Kane.
0: I hate Harry Kane.
1: I don't know.
0: Kane.
1: You just don't like the name Harry Kane.
0: I don't like his face.
1: I liked him better when he had longer hair. I'll give him that.
0: I don't like him at all.
1: I like any athlete that you have to say his whole name. It's like Steph Curry. Harry Kane. You can't just say Curry. You can't just say Steph. You got Steph Curry. Harry Kane. You can't just say one name.
0: Okay.
1: Yeah. I like that.
2: What does he look like to you?
1: See, look at the... Oh, he looks like he could be James Bond. What are you talking about?
0: Are you kidding? He looks like J.D. Vance's son.
1: Oh, no. This dude cuts a dashing figure. J.D. Vance, not even close.
0: I hate him.
2: He looks like he's going to tell me I got denied for credit.
1: Yeah. Oh, yeah. He looks like a banker. He does.
2: He does, right?
1: Like, I'm sorry, Mr. Brown.
2: Yeah, sorry, Mr. Brown.
1: Your debt-to-income ratio is a little high for us.
2: Yeah. No. Your credit score of 310 won't make it.
0: He looks like I don't know. He looks like someone who's going to come up on sexual assault charges eventually.
1: What's that massive forehead that he uses as a weapon?
0: I think so.
2: Yeah.
0: I don't like him.
1: I don't know why you dislike him. Well, there's a lot of other dudes on that team.
0: I don't really like British
1: dislikable.
0: People. I don't like the
1: well,
0: way
1: you don't
0: they
1: like
0: talk.
1: The French or the British.
0: No. Why do you like him so
2: it's
0: much?
2: Because he's German.
1: I don't dislike him. I don't say
2: it's
1: I
2: your
1: like
2: German
1: them.
2: Roots that
1: but Harry
2: like
1: Kane, that's a dashing figure.
0: No.
1: Not some smarmy Brit with yellow teeth. This guy, he can do
0: no,
1: stuff.
0: I
1: man.
0: Hate him.
2: No, he went to the dentist. He's got white
1: teeth. Yeah,
2: he got,
1: he's he looks, taking care of him. He doesn't look like your typical little smarmy Brit.
2: Looks like Beavis.
1: Like Beckham is a dude that's...
2: Looks like Beavis.
0: He looks like a date rapist. He looks like a guy who owns like a fancy boat, and he tries to get girls to go out on his boat so he can take advantage
2: yeah.
0: of them.
2: He's got those Gilligan shoes on.
0: I hate him.
1: Man, I think your hatred is displaced, man.
0: Oh, no.
1: You got to focus it on things that are worthy of hatred. This is Harry Kane.
0: Argentina's plus 450.
2: Okay.
0: Which is, I mean, for them to have those odds when they've still got another game to play before they even reach the semifinal round.
2: Oh, yeah.
1: I like Argentina in that they know their place on that team.
0: I don't
1: there is
0: I
1: all
0: don't
1: the Argentinians, and then there's Messi. And Messi will win the game,
0: I ain't
1: or
0: having,
1: we are going to lose.
0: I ain't having them again. They already won one. They're done.
1: You're
0: Spain plus
1: rosters,
0: 340.
1: Man. You like that little like Lamal Yamin? Yamin Lamal, or whatever his name is?
0: I think.
2: Oh, yeah, Lamin.
0: I think of the four top teams, if Norway can't win it, I'll cheer for Spain. I would cheer for Spain over France, Argentina, or England. So that's where my line is drawn.
1: So you like the Spaniards,
0: but I'm going Norway, Belgium, Morocco, Switzerland. That's my four favorites.
2: All right,
1: I'm in on Morocco. I ride one pony.
0: Oh,
1: one pony, baby.
0: Well, you're a one okay.
1: I'm a one horse. I don't.
0: You're a one bracket guy.
1: That's it. I'm going to fill out one. I'm riding with the Moroccans.
0: Yeah, I think you're.
1: Who are they playing?
0: France.
1: Oh, damn.
0: You ain't going to be riding for
1: yeah,
0: long.
1: That's tough. So,
0: your horse, wow. Your horse already has
1: a
0: bullet
1: in
0: its neck.
1: Like. I'm already in trouble, man. The horse is frothing at the mouth. I haven't played yet.
0: Yeah, he's in real trouble. It looks like. At least they're not Egypt, though. That's
1: stinking Egyptians.
0: 200.
1: They're weak.
0: 50-1.
1: Weak.
0: No way. Well, they're not weak. They built pyramids. I guess that's.
1: They
0: like,
1: didn't build. Yeah. The slaves did.
0: Well, were those not Egyptian slaves?
1: They were Israelites.
0: Oh, what do you think?
1: Moses said to the Israelites.
0: Let my people go. Yeah, I don't know. I hate when the teams that like everyone's been. Oh, they're so awesome! I want somebody who's not so awesome.
1: They are the SEC, the top
0: yes.
1: four. They feel like that's Alabama.
0: That's why I think that's
1: Texas.
0: Why,
1: that's the big time right there.
0: I think that's why I'm looking at Norway and going, man, that's my best chance.
1: That's a Big 12-er. That's an outsider.
0: Yeah, that if things go right. You know, if Norway has a real good day, they could maybe.
1: And I'll tell you, that's such a Big 12 thing because they got one great guy. They got one really good dude, like a Big 12 championship team, Heisman candidate. Really.
0: Well, you know me as a big Man City fan. That's why my allegiance is there.
1: You know,
0: so.
1: During the breaks, he's singing the songs. He's a supporter.
0: Yeah.
2: Oh yeah.
0: Claymore says Kane and Jude Bellingham.
1: Bellingham's a baller,
0: will
1: man.
0: Be too much for Norway. Well, what about that bitch-ass dude that got hurt celebrating?
1: Yeah,
2: oh, man.
1: He can't hurdle the sign.
0: Come on,
2: he
0: man.
2: He pulled the Grammatica.
0: You hurt yourself celebrating? Loser.
1: I wonder if he's allowed to wear a hard cast.
2: Is that Grammatica's son?
0: It might be.
1: Well, Grammatica hurt himself. Free Rod jammed his neck, headbutting a pole.
2: How does that happen? And that dude's probably his career's over or just the season?
1: Oh, he gets to play.
0: I think he broke his wrist.
1: Useless.
2: Oh, okay.
0: Wow. This is the other thing.
1: He's playing a sling.
0: I've never noticed this about soccer before.
2: What?
0: Like, sometimes they play, like, with their hands behind their back. Like, just to make sure.
1: Like,
2: oh, yeah, don't touch
0: don't
2: the ball.
0: You can't call that on me.
1: That'd be it. That's how I'd have to play.
2: Yeah, usually on the free kicks.
0: My wife was telling me, like, we really should know more about soccer. Like, I've got two nephews. One of my nephews plays college soccer currently. and the other one is like literally one of the
1: probably in the pipeline.
0: Yeah, he's like one of the elite.
1: Like, are they kin? I mean, are they like brothers, sisters?
0: They're brothers. Okay. Yeah, and the younger one is like right now he's actually playing in Germany. Like he's with his club team playing in Germany. Like they're good enough that I should pay some kind of attention.
1: Yeah, you're gonna have to learn the rules at least.
2: Yeah, you gotta learn what offside is. See,
0: I know
1: offside. The definition of offside seems to vary from game to game.
0: It really does.
1: It doesn't seem to be the same thing according to the guy. With the orange shirt on with the weird pads underneath it.
2: Every time I see a video explaining the offside at the end of it, I'm always like,
1: well, I didn't think. I thought that's okay.
0: Here's the best way to know if a play was offside. Did they score a goal?
1: Yes.
0: Offside.
1: Yes. If it was of any excitement at all.
0: Put the flag up. Offside.
1: And when we got scored on that first time last night, you know, our goalie immediately turns it offside. Raise the flag,
0: bro. Yeah. Come on,
1: no, bro. That was
2: or offside. One offside call was like his toe.
1: That was first game,
2: right? Like his toe was over, and then another one, his belly was leaking through the line.
0: They do that in hockey. They'll replay if a goal happens. They'll replay to where it's like to the inch. Like if he's ahead of him, it's sorry.
1: Well, we need to adjust that.
0: I agree.
1: Fix that. Have that removed.
0: All right. I got to tell you about Game Day Men's Health. You know, when you hit a certain age, things are different. 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

0: morning, everybody. Happy Tuesday.
1: I'm almost there.
2: It'll be a long car ride.
1: Do we know... This is a weird... And I don't like to talk politics on the show. I don't want to... So I'm not taking a side here.
2: Okay.
1: Mm-hmm. But I'm going to talk about something going on. Mitch McConnell has just been...
2: You're allowed to be sick and nobody gets to talk about it. You're allowed to just disappear from Congress and, oh, he's sick. We'll talk about it later.
3: Isn't he brain dead?
2: Well, he got CPR at his home. He was found unconscious and has been in the hospital. While he was in the hospital, his wife flew to China. So I don't know what that means.
1: Well,
3: Moscow Mitch, is that what they called him?
2: Oh.
1: Now you guys are making it political. Can't you just say this is a dude who's faking his death?
2: They had that other guy, the other Congress guy from Jersey who missed like 3 months with depression.
1: Yeah.
2: And so you're allowed to just be gone. You can just be gone and say, well, I can't come to work today.
1: Who's the big, tall, he was a senator, I think he was a Democrat, and they were like...
3: Oh, Fetterman?
1: Yeah, and they were like, oh, he's too sick to be in office anymore. And, of course, Democrats were like, no, he's not! And Republicans were like, oh, he's too sick! And now it's the opposite here. This Mitch McConnell...
2: Well, he's near death, man.
1: He
2: ain't coming back.
1: I think he's dead!
2: He might very well be.
1: I think there's a dead person where, like, it's being hidden. The Hill, the publication, yes. The Hill, accidentally published an article clearly intended to be his, basically, like, an in memoriam article about him that was supposed to be embargoed until he was officially dead. It was screenshotted and posted to X, was titled, A Look Back at Mitch McConnell's Time in the Senate.
3: Oh, see?
1: But was prefaced by an all-caps warning to site editors saying, do not use.
2: Not yet.
3: I'm not dead yet. I'm feeling better.
1: Yeah, he was in the hospital for weeks after reportedly being discovered unconscious and unresponsive in his home, given CPR for cardiac arrest, and then taken by an advanced emergency support team. And now, like, they're dropping articles saying, hey, in memoriam, and they're like, yeah, but he's not dead yet.
2: I had a friend that's worked at a paper, and he's like, man, we got obituaries for everybody. Somebody drops, we already got it.
1: I guess so.
2: They got that thing already put together.
3: Oh, yeah.
1: Makes
3: sense.
1: Laura Loomer, who, like, she's a...
2: A conspiracy theorist, top
1: But
2: notch.
1: She's like a far-right kind of gal.
2: Yeah, okay.
1: She says that sources told her McConnell is officially brain dead.
2: That's what I've heard.
1: Now, are we going to start believing political influencers?
2: Well, she kind of runs in that current. So I kind of trust the fact that while she's been out there, she does run with the rest of those people. And until I hear otherwise, I'm more apt to believe that because you get the sense they're trying to protect the seat. So maybe if the longer this doesn't come out, the governor of North Carolina will get a chance to maybe appoint, and there's a point to this. You know what I mean? They're trying to get through the election somehow.
1: So
3: they're trying to hide it before the midterms.
2: So the governor can maybe appoint somebody. They don't have to run somebody else. Whatever the case may be, there's a reason why we're not hearing.
1: Above and
2: beyond just general HIPAA regulations where nobody, at least the medical side, they're not allowed to talk or it's against the law.
1: Yeah, the other Kentucky senator is Rand Paul, and he's made no note or he hasn't said anything.
2: And his
1: about,
2: silence is also deafening.
1: He's the junior senator.
2: If it was good news, he'd be saying it. You know, he'd be back. He's fine. He's got a cold.
1: Yeah,
2: he ain't saying anything.
1: He seems might be dead. might be dead. And it's like a big secret. What'd you do for the 4th, Mitch?
2: Slept through it.
3: I was hiding on an island.
2: The dude has been in the Senate since 1985.
1: Yeah.
3: Good Lord, I was a freshman.
2: I mean,
3: that was a while ago.
1: Mitch McConnell, he's looked dead for a long time.
2: Well, I just looked him up. There's several sites saying he's dead.
1: That's what I'm saying. Yeah, like, this is a wild thing that And that's the sad state of where politics have gone in our country. It's like,
2: oh, he wasn't running for office. This was going to be it.
1: Well, okay, but he's now
2: well, I'm trying to find an angle as to why or how this has been so quiet, because he, no matter your politics, has played a massive role in the American trajectory.
1: Well, he was the Republican speaker, right?
2: So, yeah, so as much as whether you dislike or like, you have to pay homage to the power that this guy has managed to put together over the last 40 years.
4: Oh, the power! I feel it running through me!
2: A senator for 41 years.
1: Yeah.
5: And that's probably some secret society around him wearing robes and chanting.
1: trying to bring him back?
2: Yeah. The idea is the Senate is supposed to be, you know, tradition, and you're there for 6 years. You don't turn the battleship. But 40 years in office is that's nuts.
4: That's way too long.
2: You've lost touch, man.
1: Yeah.
2: And you reach a point where you've done so many favors for everybody, you're a shoo-in to win because you've done something. You've been there long enough to help everybody.
1: Yeah.
5: Yeah, gas was 69 cents when you got it.
2: This is, natural term limits is death. This, I think, 4 terms as a senator is enough.
1: I always say, who decides term limits? Well, senators.
2: So I promise to vote on that as soon as I lose.
1: I bring it to a vote. Do we want to fire ourselves in 4 years? All in favor?
2: Yeah.
5: Do we want to make more money? Yes. Give us a raise. All right.
1: Okay. Let's, I'm going to ask you if this police officer.
2: Is he with the Village People?
1: Is a hero. No.
2: Not that
1: this
2: one.
1: This is not a Village person. This is a British police officer, a lady police officer.
2: Is she a heterosexual lady? Not that it matters.
1: If I were to judge likely sexuality off of one photograph, I would say...
2: That's how I judge.
1: No.
4: Yeah, okay. Do.
1: No. Okay. I don't think she's a heterosexual police officer.
4: Okay.
2: I don't judge people like that.
1: I don't either. Okay. So this cop... There's a guy who was apparently gonna he barricaded himself in his flat, and she and her partner were able to open the door barely and saw a man stabbing himself.
2: Yikes!
1: I'm
2: gonna close the door.
1: So
2: right. Call me when you're done.
1: She couldn't fit through, but she took off her body armor. So she could squeeze through.
2: Mistake number one.
1: And then she tasered the guy.
2: Did he stab her?
1: No, he was tasered. So he couldn't do any further harm to himself.
4: Okay, well.
1: And now is being called a hero.
2: I love taser videos.
1: We've gotten to where...
4: Yeah, those are the best.
1: If the police break into your house and tase you...
2: Well, they're protecting you from yourself. I think
1: they're heroes.
2: She has a defense. He would have stabbed himself, so I shocked him with 30,000 volts and made him pee his pants. He'll learn his lesson.
1: They basically, before she went into to the flat, she stuck her taser through, gave a clear verbal warning. I'm going to tase you if you don't stop stabbing yourself, mate.
2: The British are kind. And
1: This is your last chance here.
4: Are you
2: I don't get the news here. What's the news?
1: Well, I'm just asking if that's a heroic act.
2: Well, if he's stabbing himself, he stopped him from stabbing himself. I would give her a medal.
4: Is she getting sued?
2: It's England, no.
1: I don't think so.
2: I don't think they have the tortuous laws that we do here.
1: It also, by the way, I get that, we've got some kind of loose gun laws here in the United States.
2: She could have shot him, but she didn't have a gun.
1: But no, but I'm saying, like, the idea that if you want to kill yourself in England, you've got to stab yourself. You can't just shoot yourself because they don't have guns.
2: I wouldn't apply sanity to this situation. I'm sure,
1: that's fair.
2: Like my daddy always said, don't try to make sense out of nonsense. So let's not apply that there. This dude was stabbing himself.
1: But they say this is the some of the best policing they've ever seen.
2: I think it is.
1: Exceptional bravery, calm judgment, and selflessness.
2: I'm just surprised it was a woman.
4: I agree. Oh, man.
1: You didn't think she'd be able to get her boobs through the door?
2: Yeah,
1: is that what you're saying?
2: She had to take off that specially constructed body armor.
1: Mm-hmm. Mm-hmm.
2: What? You're sick.
1: Rom.
4: How big were the bars?
1: Yeah. You're such a pig.
2: I'm just saying.
1: You're such a pig. Which, by the way, like... The other thing of note about, I would never take the police in Britain seriously.
2: The bobbies?
1: Like, I'm going to show you a picture of her with her cop car.
2: That's a pretty badass BMW.
1: Look at that cop car, Vic.
5: What is that?
2: She's driving a BMW.
1: It's yellow with orange flowers and blue writing. Like,
2: and they're
1: I would never pull over for you.
2: And that
1: you're not
2: siren.
1: Real.
2: The Brit,
1: you're
2: the
1: not
2: Euro,
1: a real cop.
2: And the Euro sirens are not scary.
1: Pull over.
6: Pardon
1: me. Can you pull off?
6: Pull over.
1: Pull off to the left side. They drive on the left in Britain. Oh, pull off to the left, sir.
6: Yeah.
7: I'll hit you with my baton.
1: They're not in France.
7: I have a baton and a stun gun.
1: Sir, if you don't cooperate, if you don't stop stabbing yourself now, I'm going to have to tase you.
2: Would you rather be shot or stabbed?
1: Ooh. Where because, is it happening? Know, where
2: like
1: is it
2: in,
1: happen?
2: In Britain, you were talking about the lack of firearms and the mass stabbings happen. Where dudes run out in the street with a big knife and start stabbing people because they don't have guns.
1: I think I would rather be shot.
2: I think I would rather be shot, too. I don't want to be stabbed.
1: Because, like, you get
2: slashed.
1: Shot, the bullet goes where it's going, yeah, and it stops.
2: There's not a big old
1: if
2: gash
1: you get
2: in
1: stabbed,
2: you. And then they turn it. And
1: They can crank it up.
2: And, like, you know, a little tiny scar as opposed to a gash. I don't want that.
1: No, I feel you, man.
2: I'd rather be shot.
1: No, that makes sense. Now you're starting to make some sense.
2: See, that's I'm here to make some sense.
1: You're starting to make some sense. All right, we'll be right back. It's the Morning Huddle 94.1.
2: Dr. Jacob Torres, as I talk about getting stabbed, Dr. Torres is my doctor. He's my good friend. I got to know Dr. Torres about 10 years ago. I walked into his office, the Institute for Functional Health, weighing nearly 300 pounds. I didn't feel good about how I looked. I didn't have very high self-esteem. I didn't feel good at all. And I didn't believe I could lose weight. Well, he convinced me little steps turn into long walks if you do things right. And he taught me a new relationship with food and literally changed my life for the better. 10 years, I'm still on the program. It's still something that I live with, and it's one I'm going to live with for the rest of my life. I'm still a work in progress, but I'm down 75 pounds. I'm 60 years old. I am not on a single statin or any kind of medication to maintain my health. And it's all thanks to Dr. Torres and what he's done for me. And I want that for you. 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You want to do it the way that you can control. Call Dr. Torres. He'll put you on the right road. The number's 210-468-1891. His website is IFF Health. It is a brilliant resource. 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It'll open your eyes. 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
9: Good morning. Looks like a new trouble spot, 1604 eastbound Stone Oak Parkway accident. They moved it off to the shoulder, still causing about a 6-8 minute delay, slow from Blanco Road. 281 southbound San Pedro, that wreck now off to the shoulder, and 35 northbound at Walsham, getting reports of a wreck. Still have that stall on the far east side at I-10 eastbound, the off-ramp to Linney, off-ramp partially blocked. I'm Debbie Alcacer, KTSA, Time Saver Traffic.
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2: In the NBA, the Spurs officially signed free agent forward Tobias Harris to a two-year, $31 million deal. He'll wear number 23 for the Spurs. Victor Wembanyama's due for a good week. He's eligible to sign his five-year, $251 million rookie max contract that became available to him yesterday. There's been no news on the official signing to this point.
6: Hi, this is Joe Reinagle. 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

0: the Morning Huddle here on 94.1. Act appropriately. AJ is visiting, seeing a man about a horse. I'm Rob.
1: Yeah.
0: Big Brown on the other side. Hey, yesterday I got home. I didn't know this. One of the things about doing the mornings is you don't get on the uptake on a lot of stuff. Yesterday was National Fried Chicken Day.
1: Really?
0: Yeah. And I missed the day. I was not adequately prepared. So I went and checked and saw what today was to be able to celebrate appropriately the days that have been set aside for certain things. And today has two great holidays rolled into one.
1: Talk to me.
0: One of them is it's National Strawberry Shortcake Day.
1: I'm halfway there. I got strawberries.
0: Hey, see, you're well on your way.
1: Yeah.
0: Well, it's actually, no, I'm sorry, National Strawberry Sunday.
1: Oh, yeah, I can't
0: ask. Sunday day. Sunday day?
1: Sunday.
0: Sunday day.
1: Sunday day.
0: National Strawberry Sunday Day. So if you're going to do that, while you're also celebrating the National Day of Rock and Roll.
1: Oh, there you go.
0: It's a lot of days today. Today is also National Deck Day.
1: Debt?
0: Deck.
1: Oh, Deck Day.
0: National Deck Day unfolds every July 7th, highlighting the vital role that decks play in our homes and social lives.
1: Now,
0: so we don't have go to sit outside. Put on, I recommend some Allman Brothers. Grab yourself some strawberries. Sit on your deck and celebrate the day as you should.
1: Yeah. I don't know, man.
0: Not the Allman Brothers? Not the Sunday? Not the Sunday fun day we wanted?
1: Not
0: Fried Chicken Day was better. Today is also Saba Saba Day. Do you celebrate Saba Saba? Are you of the faith?
1: No.
0: Saba Saba Day celebrates the Tanzanian unification. It's something that we celebrate around our home.
1: No, not me.
0: Just another reason. We have our Saba Saba wreath out front, and we'll do our Saba Saba memorial dance later today. It's just how we celebrate up on the Thompson Hill, and we'll have the strawberries. But I think it's worthy of pointing out that if you do want to celebrate appropriately, you need strawberries today. So I got some strawberry liquid death, and I'm going to drink that down.
1: Oh yeah!
0: I found that most strawberry drinks taste a lot like medicine.
1: Hey, but you know what? It tastes good though.
2: I lost that taste thing.

0: long time ago.
1: What, strawberry or well, no, just medicine, taste?
0: Yeah, because I'm being diabetic. I'm used to a lot of unsweetened things and just natural things. So when I drink medicine or eat it, whatever, it
1: just
0: normal faze me.
1: You just didn't take the chemicals.
2: This sucks, man. This is so awful.
1: Yeah. We were just talking about today is National Day of Rock and Roll. Salud. National Day of Rock and Roll today, July the 7th. It's also American Zoo Day. I brought this up because yesterday I got home and I found out too late in the day that it was National Fried Chicken Day.
2: That would have been a bummer for me.
3: Oh, that's why churches had a sale.
1: Was it? It wouldn't be surprising.
2: Yeah.
1: Just think, you're like six short hours away from anything your heart desires.
2: I know.
1: You can chew down, you can eat a half a brisket. Just put it down.
3: Just eat a raw steak.
1: And all the extra space that's going to be left internally that you can now store stuff like a chipmunk. You can just store away a steak down there on the lakeside.
2: I don't know what I'm going to eat.
1: Oh, it'd be like a prisoner's last meal. I'd have a little bit of everything.
2: Yeah.
1: A little bit of taste of this, taste of that.
0: And what normally would make you full, like that's your serving, you'll realize.
1: Oh, that's the other thing. Yeah, your stomach will have shrunk, even after just 24 hours.
0: Yeah.
2: You think so?
1: I'm telling you.
0: Oh, yeah.
1: Anybody who's ever done any kind of water or liquid fasting, it's amazing how much your stomach will shrink up.
2: When I would cut weight.
1: Oh, you've done stuff like this. Yeah.
2: Like
1: this.
2: I mean, I would go. My walk around weight when I was like fighting competitively, I probably walked around at like
1: 8 stone,
2: 210 pounds, like was my everyday weight. Mm-hmm. And then on fight day or like a weigh-in day, I'd usually weigh about 199, 200 when I got to the sauna. And I would cut from 200 down to 185 on the day of weigh-in. So I would lose 15 pounds of water weight and everything. Like, and now I'm doing a water fast leading up to it, so I'm loaded up with water, so I've got enough to like get out of me.
1: Okay. Well, why are you bitching? And you've done this before.
2: I know, but then when I would, so I'd weigh in at 185, and then by the time I fought the next day,
1: have you weighed yourself?
2: I weighed 208 pounds. So I would, yeah. So you can tell me I can't
1: swelled up like a puffer fish.
2: You can tell me that my stomach will run out of room.
1: That's nuts.
2: And that's like it's not even eating junk food. Like because I still had to fight, so I was eating clean foods. But I would eat so much of the clean foods that I gained. You know, we're talking over 20 pounds in 24 hours.
1: 24 hours.
2: Yeah.
1: That's like going on a cruise.
2: So I don't. Maybe I'm going to hit a Chinese buffet or something.
1: There you go, man. I'm going to what's the place we're going to tomorrow night? It's a Wagyu something. Where is a 90-minute
2: Wagyu
1: time limit?
2: Factory? Yeah,
1: you get there. It's evidently you got 90 minutes. Go
2: Wagyu Warehouse.
1: There you go, baby. You got 90 minutes. Go to town.
2: Yeah, that looks good, man. I'm interested. Wagyu Factory.
1: Wagyu
2: it's called
1: Factory.
2: Yeah.
1: My oldest son, Jack Thompson, turns 30 years tomorrow. He wanted to go eat there.
2: Yeah. It's like a hot pot, all-you-can-eat kind of like Asian place.
1: I hope there's like a timer behind me. I want a countdown clock.
2: Yeah. On the website.
1: And go!
2: On the website, it says, store general policy, a strict time limit of 90 minutes per table is enforced.
1: Start the countdown. I got 15 seconds left. Bring me another tenderloin.
2: Timing starts at seating.
1: Go! There'd be sparks flying off my plate.
2: And leftovers will incur 20% charge based on the entire bill.
1: Stuff and steak in my sock.
3: $50?
2: No, 20% charge. Yeah, $50 for all you can eat. That's not a bad deal.
1: It sounds like... We'll see, man.
2: No, that's not a bad deal at all.
1: No, it sounds like a great deal.
0: So what do they bring you? Is it like Fogo de Chao?
2: I think it's kind of like that, but it's like...
1: It's Korean hot pot, though. You're cooking
2: They also have hibachi, so they do like a Japanese style...
1: So will I be cooking it, or are they going to...
2: I think they cook it. Yeah, they cook it.
0: Okay.
1: But I just want the countdown, I think, is the coolest part
2: of it. But they say, do not touch the grill. It's extremely hot.
1: See, now I got to touch it.
2: Extremely hot.
1: You don't know hot.
2: That's right.
1: I know hot.
0: Oh, I can't go.
1: Why not?
0: It says they reserve the right to refuse service.
1: Well,
0: I may not be wanted there.
1: Put on shoes.
2: There, you'll be
1: fine. Where are the Scots, man?
2: You'll be fine.
1: You can afford this.
0: Leftover food is not available to go.
1: No, I'd be stuffing that in my sock.
0: Dang it. Those are all the Southside tricks.
1: No kidding. Why you got plastic bags in your pocket?
0: I just tell my wife to bring a big purse and put a plastic liner in there.
1: That's right.
0: Just start dumping it.
1: And bring me some more steak, and while you're gone, get me a steak.
2: Hey, Rob, Bob says that Joe was bragging about your fourth pool party, and he only brought a six-pack.
1: No, Joe brought chicken.
2: Oh, okay.
1: Yeah, Joe brought food.
2: Bob said he only brought a sixer, so he...
1: No.
2: He was drinking up all your beer.
1: Who, Joe did?
2: Yeah.
1: Well, he drank some of my beer. He might only brought a six-pack.
2: Okay.
1: But he brought food.
2: Okay.
0: Did he drink your Red Diamond or
2: it's
0: anything?
2: Bring one or the other.
1: Yeah. Well, yeah. No, he didn't. If he touched the Red Diamond, then we'd have words.
2: Well, that Matt guy did, Gene.
1: Yeah. Well, he was trying to keep from puking.
2: Yeah. He went from the jug.
1: Turned that jug
2: Rob's
1: up.
0: Put his tongue back.
1: That's a crime. You know what? I don't care. I don't care. That's Red Diamond sweet tea. That'll cut paint. Ain't nothing going on.
2: Killed all those germs.
1: No, it took care of that easy.
2: All right. Well, we'll be right back. We're going to wrap up the third hour of the program. It's the Morning Huddle 94.1.
1: 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So many people live everyday lives in pain, thinking that's just how your life is going to be, and that should not be the answer. Because so many of us have gone to our general practitioner and said, hey, this hurts. 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Don't live that life. 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Because to achieve an Arosti certification is to be a medical professional already and then go get this master's level of pain of reduction. 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
11: 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And that? 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
1: My name is Erica, and my son, Kaysen, is a patient at Shriners Children. My oldest called me and said, "Kaysen got burnt." I said, "How bad is it?" He wouldn't answer me. Before we could see Kaysen, the trauma doctor came in and said he needs to go to Shriners.
2: To survive a burn injury and to return to life unafraid and full of joy and be who you're supposed to be is what we strive to deliver to our patients. 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He's fully functional. He's riding his dirt bike, doing all of the things that you would want him to do. I can't think of another system that has the impact on pediatric patients that Shriners Children's does.
3: I wouldn't do anything else.
4: We're just so thankful that Kaysen is still here, because things can change in the blink of an eye.
1: Go online right now to loveshriners.org.
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0: Did you guys see what the do you know the new Spurs play-by-play guy?
1: Which one? What are you talking about?
0: Jacob Toby.
1: Oh yeah, I've met him. I've been out with him a couple times. Yeah, good dude.
0: Well, not according to him.
1: Is he gone?
0: No.
2: What? Already?
1: He's talented, man. No, we're going to have to work to hold on to him.
0: Well, he says he's not that good of a guy.
1: What?
0: On his Instagram stories, he posted a picture of him and his girlfriend, lovely gal.
1: Mm-hmm. Okay. I met her.
0: Oh, yeah?
1: Yeah, he brought her to a game.
0: Lauren?
1: I don't recall, but
0: yeah. Yeah, it looks like her name's Lauren Waters. No, that's actually wrong.
1: Waters, is that related to Lindy?
0: Well, no, he says, this is my girlfriend of 6 years, and he posts a picture, but he says, but I cheated on her with Lauren Waters.
1: That's Lindy's.
0: And then he tagged Lauren Waters.
1: Who's Lauren? Is it Lindy Waters?
0: I don't know.
1: Well, see, the only reason I bring in Lindy Waters and Toby, they're both Native Americans, and they're not of the same tribal nation, but they both share that kinship, so I was wondering if that kind of, and I know that he and Lindy are friends because of that.
0: Well, maybe he banged his sister or something.
1: Maybe.
0: He said, this is my girlfriend of 6 years, but I cheated on her with Lauren Waters. So feel free to continue following me if you really think I'm a good guy, because I'm not, smiley face.
1: There's something going on here.
0: His girlfriend may have posted this.
1: You think he got hacked? You think he legitimately got the Kevin Durant hack?
0: I don't know.
1: I was hacked. I was dehydrated and I got hacked. What's it, Lauren Waters?
0: It's at L O on Instagram, LORENKWATRS. So yeah, Jacob Toby, it says on this is on his Instagram story.
1: Well, that doesn't sound like him at all.
0: Well, that's why he said, if you're following me because you think I'm a good guy.
1: I'm following him, right?
0: I'm not.
2: Does he know Primo?
1: Oh, he ain't. No.
0: Oh, he
1: did not run it with
0: him. He deleted it, by the way.
1: Okay. Oh, he did?
0: Yeah, it's gone now.
2: Uh-huh.
0: Uh-huh.
2: De veras.
1: She got a hold of your phone.
0: But we've seen it now. We know now, Jacob.
1: He actually sang the national anthem at one of our games.
0: His Instagram has a bunch of pictures of him playing guitar, yeah. So he's clearly a musician.
1: He's dressed up like Porter Loring. Porter Wagner, sorry.
2: Oh, my God.
1: Porter Wagner. Not Porter Loring, not The Undertaker.
2: No.
1: No, he's dressed far better than that. He had glitter.
2: One of those Dolly Parton suits?
1: He had one of them glitter suits on.
2: Yeah.
0: Let's see. Oh, Lauren Waters has a private account.
1: Mm-hmm. Mm-hmm. Instagram model.
0: Mm.
1: Story told way too many times.
0: She's got the double nose ring. Like, I'm a fan of the side nose ring, but I don't really like the bull ring on the gals.
2: Oh, no.
1: Lauren Waters is, in fact, L-O-R-E-N.

0: That's right.
1: Yep.
0: That's Lindy's sister.
1: Oh, man.
0: Is the sister of NBA player Lindy Waters.
1: Well.
0: Here we go.
1: You got some evidence?
0: I'm looking at, she's not unattractive at all.
1: No.
0: No, not at all.
1: I didn't say she was unattractive.
0: I didn't think you did. I just wanted to prove it to myself.
1: No, she, I think she's an actress.
0: She is the, well, she also helps, she's the executive director of the Lindy Waters Foundation as well.
1: Oh, well. Mm-hmm. Well, Jacob.
0: We all must walk through the valley of death. You must walk the walk of shame for a moment.
1: Damn.
0: But you're a young man. You'll bounce back.
1: Well, looks like...
0: just go start singing, man.
1: All you have to do is sing.
0: There'll be another one coming down the pike.
1: But, Jacob, I never followed you, so I'm not saying you're not a good guy.
0: I can attest in my brief interactions with him, he seems to be like a wonderful human being. Seems like a good guy.
1: But now... So
0: I can't attest to what happens behind closed doors. I'm not going to judge a man. I just found out that the Village People cop was a heterosexual man married for 50 years. I didn't know.
1: Isn't it crazy when they surprise you with stuff like that?
0: It doesn't affect what I think of him at all. I just felt a little misled.
1: Yeah. If your girl finds you cheating, the worst thing you can do is say, here, babe, post about it on my Instagram
0: feed. Just
1: lay
0: it out there for everyone to know.
1: Especially if you're like, you know, a celebrity, like the Spurs play-by-play guy.
0: Well, I can't have my wife see my my FYP on Instagram. That led to a whole bunch of other posts. Can't be looking at that.
1: All right, we got 1 hour of show left. I'm going to go take care of some business, Rob.
0: Yes, you do. You need to go take care of your business, brother.
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3: Good morning. Looks like a new trouble spot, 1604 eastbound Stone Oak Parkway accident. They moved it off to the shoulder, still causing about a 6-8 minute delay slow from Blanco Road. 281 southbound San Pedro, that wreck now off to the shoulder, and 35 northbound in Walsham, getting reports of a wreck. Still have that stall on the far east side at I-10 eastbound, the off-ramp to Linney, off-ramp partially blocked. I'm Debbie Alcacer, KTSA, Time Saver Traffic.
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3: In the World Cup, didn't go very well. Team USA falls to Belgium 4-1. Belgium moves on to play Spain, who scored a winner in the 91st minute yesterday. The game will be Friday at 2 p.m. in L.A. England will face Norway Saturday at 4 in the quarterfinals in Miami. I'm Rob Thompson for 94.1 San Antonio Sports Star.
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3: Hey, gather around. We got a bunch to talk about. It's the Morning Huddle. You're on 94.1 San Antonio Sports Star. I am Rob Thompson. A.J. Hoffman is off for the procedure.
5: Yeah.
3: Let's all wish him well in his time of...
5: Man.
3: Hey, this is something you got to do.
5: Yeah.
3: It just is. Yeah. It's just one of those things you got to put on your big boy pants.
5: And you got to go back and do it again.
3: And then every 10 years, and you just got to go do it. It's just one of those things that, you know, it's our version of the gynecological exam.
5: That's right.
3: But we get to be put to sleep for it. He's going to get some good drugs. Yeah, so do. He is off, and if you are of the age, 50 or better, talk to your doc. You should be doing the same. I think next year we'll all get it done together. We'll have a blitz.
5: Oh, God. We're all
3: Saturday morning.
5: We'll be laying down next to each other.
3: All of us will gather together. It'll be like a hub and a spoke, and the doctor will just lean in, and just we'll all get it done at once. One communal camera. Get everybody looked at. We've got one more hour to take care of before we hit the slide out of here.
5: We're here with a coupon.
3: Yeah, we're looking for the Groupon. If 10 or more, do we get a discount? Maybe we'll get a little bit more, like the concierge service is what we're chasing.
5: Yeah, there you go.
3: But he's off for his exam, his test. He's been studying all night for it. And he'll be better for it tomorrow. He'll be back, and we'll finish this hour out. This hour, we do have Huddle on Hollywood in just about 30 minutes. I do have a double dong challenge that I will be giving away in the next 15 minutes. In fact, when we come back from break, right about 9:17, 18, the double dong challenge will be going off. I will ask you to pick a Rangers player. If that player does, in fact, hit a home run, we got two tickets for you to pick a Rangers game. If he hits two home runs, not only do we have tickets for you, but we will have a hotel there playing the Angels today. So if you need to do your due diligence and research, prepare yourself appropriately for that. Vic and I come in early in the morning. We're early risers, and we drive in early in the morning. And one of the things about being early drivers is there's not a lot of traffic on the road. And if there is traffic, normally they're on their way to work and in a hurry. We can do whatever we want. I've seen, and this is no lie, I mean, the only thing that slows down the 4 a.m. traffic is construction. I don't see a lot of police, and there shouldn't be one out there. Most guys are going to work, and if you're driving 75, who cares? That's kind of been my attitude. This morning, though, thank God I was alone on the road because I was attacked in my car.
5: Oh, yeah.
3: Dumbass. This is one of those things that I could have easily just disappeared. Just not whatever happened to Rob, we don't know. I could have driven off into a ditch.
5: I was going to say, right? You could have just swerved over and lost control.
3: Has this ever happened to anyone? So I'm leaving my house this morning, and I get to the end of my drive.

0: driveway. And at some point in the evening, I had a FedEx delivery. And it's a big box, about 3 feet long. It was propped up against something, and it had been blown down, and it was laying in the driveway. So I had to get out of my car to go get the box and put it in my car. But, you know, it's 4:15 in the morning. I open my car door, and it's the only light for miles. And I walk 15 steps, go grab the box, open my hatchback, put it in the hatchback, shut everything down, zoom off into the morning, ready to go to work. About 5 minutes into this, I'm on Babcock, all alone. They're in the car for miles, nobody awake for miles. Something attacks me in my car. A bug of significant size. I'm talking about
1: an inch. Was it a moth?
0: No, it was hard. I mean, I swatted at it, and it had hard wings. It wasn't like one hit would put it down. I hit it. It hit the seat, and it came right back at me. So then I'm driving down Babcock. This thing is flying and hitting me in the head in the darkness. And so I decide what I'm going to do is I'm going to roll my windows down and maybe create some sort of vacuum. It'll suck it out. Well, I think all I did was just blow it in the back of my car. So then I think, well, it's gone.
1: Okay.
0: I roll my windows back up, and it comes, as soon as the wind is done, it comes right back at me. Like, it's flying at my head. It's not just like trying to get out. It's like it's hitting me, and then all. So I pull in to a Valero at 4:20 in the morning, and the only people at the Valero at that time is the Frito-Lay delivery guy, the guy that's delivering the chips and stuff. I guess he stops every morning.
1: Okay.
0: So I screech into the parking lot and pull right by a gas thing and jump out of my car and open every door and pull open my hatchback and start flapping my arms trying to get something to come out.
1: And you never saw what it was.
0: I never saw it. So I'm flying, like, so I open everything up, and I'm just like, well, did it get out? And this guy is coming down with a dolly, rolling down big boxes of chips or whatever. And he sees me jump out. And so then he goes in. And then I'm still, like, standing out there like, well, I never actually saw the bug. It was just attacking me. And now there's no bug. So I'm, like, trying to rattle stuff around, see if it's not hiding in, like, a crevice or anything. So I'm messing around at 4:15 in the morning. And he just walks out and looks over to me like it happens to him every day. He goes, well, did you get it?
2: Well, did you? You don't know.
0: That's like, well, I don't know. How do I know if I got it? So, you know, I left everything open for a minute, and I thought, well, I just can't stand here. So I got in the car and very carefully drove all the way here and made it alive. I survived. So the ending was good. But what struck me was this guy knew exactly what I was doing.
1: Yeah, so it probably happened to him at one point.
0: Has that ever happened to you?
1: No, just with not that bad, but only a mosquito or a couple of mosquitoes are in the car, and I'm trying to.
0: I've had that, you know, too, and that sucks.
1: I'm driving, and I'm trying to, like, you know, trying to swat it or let it come around this way.
0: No, I was under physical attack, and I wonder if I could use that to get out of a ticket. Because it seems like that should be enough, man.
1: Yeah, either that or have bugs stashed in a little cup, so when you do get pulled over, just let it go, you know?
0: Ding, ding, ding, ding, ding, ding, ding, ding, ding. Yeah. There you have it. Yeah. That's your get-out-of-jail-free card. Just keep a bee or two.
1: I'm trying to think of what the name of that bug is. Trying to picture what bug was in there.
0: It was, I would say, an inch long. It looked to me, at least in...
1: Is it the one with that long horn at the top?
0: I couldn't tell, but I can tell you it was hard. Like, I hit the wings and it was hard. It wasn't like a soft butterfly thing.
1: Like this one?
0: It could have. No, it was long and skinny. It was long and thin.
1: I know what. I don't know.
0: Whatever it was, it didn't like me, nor did it like being in my car. So it evidently did get out, unless it's waiting to attack me on my way home. But in the light, it's different. I could see it coming. I could bat around. This one, I was just in the darkness. And you know, if you drive with your light on and the inside, your dome light on, you'll get pulled over. It's illegal. That's what my parents always told me.
1: Oh, yeah, yeah.
0: So you can't have that light on. Because, you know, I try to law abide. It looked, it could have been that. It very much could have been that.
3: Yeah, I've ran into a few bugs like that.
0: Dude, whatever those are, they don't like human beings. It completely.
3: Or it hates your car.
0: Man, I can't imagine. If there was traffic, I was swerving all over the place. And I think I could have. I think I could have used the bug defense. Yeah. I was physically under attack, and there was really nowhere for me to go, so I'm swerving.
1: There was a bee.
0: Well, that's what I'm thinking. Like, if I get pulled over, and I go, well, there's a bee. Do you think that would hold up And if it does, I think you've got an idea here.
3: Was it a chicharra?
0: No. It wasn't loud enough. I couldn't hear it. But it was certainly big enough to knock me out of my seat. And speaking of, it's also scorpion season on the Thompson Hill.
3: Oh, yeah.
0: We've killed three of them in the last several days. That's one of those things about Texas nobody tells you about. We just let everybody just kind of figure it out after a while. You live
2: there
0: down here.
2: There's scorpions here?
0: Yes,
2: there is.
0: And I've been in the same house for a long time, and we've had the same exterminator for years, and he's going to have to come out. But he told me years ago that that scorpions come back to where they nest, where they were born.
2: And the scorpions you got were real small, right?
0: Yeah, so I got a couple, which tells me mom and daddy are hiding underneath. That's the nightmare of living here, avoiding the scorpions in the summertime. Got to wear socks and shoes in my house. Are you a sock or a shoe? Sock shoe.
1: I'm a socks with Crocs.
0: No, like when you put on your socks, do you put on one sock, one shoe? Other sock, other shoe? Or do you go sock, shoe?
1: Sock and shoe and then sock and shoe.
0: Well, see, that's insane.
1: Yeah, because I have my foot up. I'm not going to put it down. Because I have my foot up already. I'm not going
0: to
1: put
0: it
1: down.
0: But if you have to jet, say if a bee hits you in the back and then you got to run, you only got one shoe on. At least you can run in socks.
1: Oh, yeah. I don't have too many bugs over there where I live, so. But no, I put on one sock at a time, or one sock and then a shoe, and then a sock and a shoe.
0: Hey, we got a lot to talk about in the NBA world. The Spurs last night, well, they lost again, but it's who's playing and how they're playing that's worthy of mention. Jacoby Gillespie is a name we might want to remember. There's also LeBron news we're going to get you up on. And we got the Huddle on Hollywood in just a few minutes. But the reason you want to stay with bated breath is I'm going to give away your opportunity to go see the Texas Rangers at beautiful Globe Life Field. All you got to do is pick the right player. Just on the other side, we got a double dong challenge, and we'll get you ready for a full, fun sporting day. Hold on tight. We got more to do. It's 94.1, and you're on San Antonio Sports Star.
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5: Good morning. Looks like a new trouble spot, 1604 eastbound Stone Oak Parkway accident. They moved it off to the shoulder, still causing about a 6-8 minute delay slow from Blanco Road. 281 southbound San Pedro, that wreck now off to the shoulder, and 35 northbound in Walsham getting reports of a wreck. Still have that stall on the far east side at I-10 eastbound, the off-ramp to Linney, off-ramp partially blocked. I'm Debbie Alcacer, KTSA, Time Saver Traffic.
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17: 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When we last saw Argentina was scoring a goal in the 111th minute to get that wild extra time victory over Cape Verde and a couple of hours in Atlanta, it's Argentina against surprising Egypt, who had never before won a game this World Cup. Egypt hasn't lost one. Switzerland and Colombia both played surprisingly well. They meet later this afternoon in Vancouver, and the field will be down to 8. After the U.S.'s 4-1 loss to Belgium, Tim Ream reflected on his World Cup experience.
18: I don't think the conversation should die down. It should be how incredible this journey has been with this group. How can we continue to inspire them now that the tournament is over? So again, it was a secondary thing for us, but we were fully aware of how we were inspiring the rest of the country.
17: 3 wins, the most the U.S. had ever had in the World Cup. John Stashower, Westwood One Sports.
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0: You're on 94.1. We are San Antonio Sports Star. This is the Morning Huddle. Minus a man, we're a man down. AJ on the way. Little check the oil, as it were. So your Fighting Texas Rangers return to Globe Life tonight. You can catch the game live right here on San Antonio Sports Star. The first pitch, 7:05, pregame at 6:30, right after James Pledger's fine show. And if you have an idea as to who can hit a home run, I got something for you. Let's play the double dong challenge. So basically all you got to do is pick a player that's going to hit a home run. That's all you got to do. And if you pick that right guy, be caller number 6-656-3776 with a 210 in front of it. Pick your Texas Ranger. We want to send you to Globe Life. And if you pick the right guy, hits two of them, you are going to get a hotel room on us. That's just how we roll around here. The San Antonio Spurs playing in the Summer League. They're headed to Vegas after last night. They played the Lakers. Scores don't matter. I mean, they lost both games. First game, they managed almost 70 points. Wow, an offensive explosion. But one guy's kind of standing out. First of all, Terrace Reed, the guy that we drafted, and what was our prereq for Terrace? Was rebound the hell out of the ball and don't expect anything else. Well, we got 12 rebounds last night. Not a lot of points, a lot of rebounds, a lot of offensive rebounds. Good stuff coming there. Jacoby Gillespie, 5 of 9 for 3. The only worry I have about Jacoby is we had a guy like this last year. It was David Jones Garcia who showed up and really impressed everybody. And for those who forgot, he was it Achilles? He tore himself up and missed the entire year. I feel like Jacoby Gillespie is playing in that spot, and Garcia actually has they picked up his contract, so he's effectively a restricted free agent, which I expect him to come back and be on the roster. So that will be interesting to see how we play this thing out. But pay attention to Jacoby Gillespie. And the Korean guy, the South Korean guy, played a lot of minutes. Haven't had a chance to see them play yet, but the minutes are kind of respectable. We'll see how things carry through. The news of the day in the NBA is obviously going to be, I think LeBron James is about to announce he's going to be a Cleveland Cavalier. And there's such symmetry to that. I think this is ideal. If I'd have written his script, which in a broader sense, I've always felt like LeBron's career was scripted, that every move was made with an eye toward legacy. And from the moment he left high school, the moment he left, we all realized, as we called him the chosen one, that legacy was the key. And everything he did wasn't just for immediate return and title, which certainly that was first and foremost. But I've always believed he's had an eye on legacy. He's had an eye on, I'm going to be considered the GOAT in many ways. And the longer he went with the competition with Jordan, he had to find other routes. And to go out on a team, which, by the way, Donovan Mitchell appears to have signed this morning his max deal. So it looks like Cleveland is getting the necessary parts in order to figure out exactly how much they're going to have available for LeBron to sign with Cleveland. But given what Boston just did by dismantling themselves, the fact that I think most every team outside of New York feels like they could beat the Knicks. And, you know, Toronto, while they added Kawhi, made themselves contenders in the East. I do think that a LeBron on a Cleveland team that was close. I mean, obviously they had some holes, but LeBron will bring enough to kind of make them another contender too. And I think playing in Cleveland will also maybe prolong, maybe not just 1 year. We might get one or two out of him, and I'm not ready to see him go. And I'd like to see him go out on a competitive high note. Now, I know if he manages to get his team to the finals, I hope he's playing the Spurs. But given that situation, I think the NBA will be better off for it. I didn't want him to land in Miami. Or I heard the rumors that if the Knicks hadn't won at all, that he would have landed in New York. That would have been an appropriate landing spot. And again, that told me that LeBron was looking at legacy, that I'm going to land in a media market that is either star for a ring and help them get there like New York. And then when they got it, he kind of ruled them out. And the next possible is going back home to close things out. He's in Akron right now. His agent, Maverick Carter, had a whiteboard out yesterday that, you know, listed all the positives and negatives about going to a certain place. And Cleveland seemed to be top of the board. So I think the expectation is he goes there. As that happens this week, it was in the Sports Center, just to let you guys know. Don't be surprised to hear Wimby signing his rookie max, 50-some-odd million, just a little over $50 million a year for five. That's a guaranteed sign-it-as-fast-as-you-can kind of thing. I would like to think that he signs it before the end of the day. Let's get this out of the way so we can carry on. I don't want any of that last-minute paperwork kind of hanging around on the edge. That's your NBA talk for the next 6 months. I hope you enjoyed it. Hey, That's all we got to talk about. No, Vegas should be fun. Vegas should be interesting just because, you know, it's nice to go in to a summer league with a team that's relatively stocked. We're not looking for – we're not mining for gold to help save us from something. This is a team in the Spurs that can be very calculated in the type of guys they hang around. They were very comfortable with the guys played last year. Like I said, not only did David Jones Garcia's contract get picked up, which essentially went from a two-way to a restricted free agent contract, which means he won't be – he'll spend most of his time in San Antonio on our bench. And Harrison Ingram got the same deal. So there's just not a lot of room on this roster to make the Spurs. But Jakobi Gillespie, Terrace Reed look like at least worthy enough to go watch, just to go see what they're going to do, because their effect on next year's team should be at least Jakobi's should be nominal, if any, but a two-way contract might be coming his direction. Hey, coming back, we do it every day. It's the Huddle on Hollywood. And as we talk about LeBron finishing out his act, his career, there is another act coming on. You better be prepared this fall, because a star from the 80s and 90s, it looks like she's about to make a resurgence. And when she makes a resurgence, you're going to hear about it in every possible way. It looks like it's going to be the fall of a star from the 80s. I'll tell you who it is and how coming up next. Huddle on Hollywood right here on 94.1 San Antonio Sports Star.
1: All right, step up. 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Ranger tickets. 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Now we're talking tickets and a hotel stay. 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
0: In the NBA, the Spurs officially signed free agent forward Tobias Harris to a two-year, $31 million deal. He'll wear number 23 for the Spurs. Victor Wembanyama's due for a good week. He's eligible to sign his five-year, $251 million rookie max contract that became available to him yesterday. There's been no news on the official signing to this point.
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0: Get ready for it.
17: What is it?
0: It's coming. This is the morning huddle. We're already here. We're almost leaving. One of us already did.
17: Doubt.
0: It wasn't a medical emergency, though. It was medical, in fact. AJ on the road to wellness after a 12-hour stint on the toilet, as we all have to deal with. Mm-hmm. On to his colonoscopy. Shall return in full stead tomorrow. So, this is Madonna. She's got a new record out. It's called, let me pull this up. Because it's a remake. Well, not a remake. It's been 30 years since she won her last Grammy.
17: Jeez, when
0: she released Confessions on the Dance Floor. She was nominated for two Grammys way back when. She just dropped the sequel, and it's called Confessions 2. Hmm. And I don't know, you know, I hear, you know, my ear to the ground, those that know, a lot of buzz, a lot of early pre-buzz to this. It's sitting at number 17 on the record charts for album charts right now. But it appears that the fall, we're going to have a Madonna resurgence. That this is going to be one of the records. You know, we all love a second act. Cher, or a third act, or a fourth act. Cher's had a couple. And now this is Madonna's. It's been a minute. I mean, she comes and she does something crazy every couple of years. Like, didn't she do some kind of video of her, like, giving birth to music or something weird? Yeah. Remember that?
17: Yeah.
0: And, you know, she now looks a lot like Skeletor. Her face is kind of sucked in. So, but now's the time for her to have her second act, her comeback and run. And I get the sense that when she does it, the fall is going to be all about Madonna. That we're going to, it's going to be music. She's going to be on every award. She's going to be the kind of the hot commodity coming. And that in itself is cool. I'm not anti-Madonna. I mean, she's fine, but we're going to have all of the, for those, there's lots of Swifties in the world. And you guys are all going to grow old together. You're going to remember the fond days of early Taylor Swift, and you'll have, you know, your favorite era your favorite thing. We don't need a whole bunch of middle-aged women running around in Madonna clothes over the next... I get the sense we're going to see that in 6 months. Lots of crucifixes. Oh, yeah. You know what I'm talking about? Remember the Madonna wear, the boot...
18: those gloves.
0: The gloves, right, the lace gloves. Here they come.
18: The bracelets.
0: All the bracelets. The hair bands.
18: Yeah.
0: It's coming, man. It's coming back around. Here comes the fashion.
18: I dated a girl who dressed like that.
0: Who didn't? We all aspired to date a Madonna fan in about 1985.
19: They had Reeboks and leg warmers.
0: Well, we were all chasing like a virgin. We wanted all that. Yes, and here it comes. It's gone to bed for a while. It's kind of like those cicadas that come out like every 7-14 years.
19: Yeah, yeah.
0: The Madonna bugs are going to come out.
19: Yeah,
0: they're going to be everywhere all fall. Just trust me. Be ready for it. They'll be. She's going to be the lead on all the award shows. She's going to be doing the talk shows. She's going to be the thing. We're due. And I'm just not sure I want to deal with all of that as we go. It's just one of those time periods that I think we can put to bed. There's no need to readdress and revisit something like that. But here we sit. Madonna will be the biggest thing of the fall. It's just I'm a trend spotter.
19: Okay.
0: So, you know, plan appropriately and just be prepared for lots of Madonna stuff coming around the bend. And, you know, more power to her. More power as she heads in. It's called Confessions 2.
19: Mm-hmm.
0: Be on the lookout for it. Can you find the Confessions 2?
18: Is
0: there one particular song?
18: Yeah, it's called I Feel So Free.
0: Let's see if it sounds even moderately like the hit I expect it to be.
18: Let me see here. Now, I don't know what's
0: going to
18: play.
0: I assume we won't have to worry too much about curse words. I don't think Madonna would be throwing that stuff out.
18: Let's see. Okay, here we go.
0: All right, let's see.
20: Thanks for coming. Sometimes I like to just hide in the shadows.
0: Does this seem buzzworthy to you?
18: Heaven knows, man.
0: I got as a DJ, is this something that you would put aside?
18: It doesn't say clean or dirty, so I gotta watch it here.
0: We got 7 seconds.
18: Yeah.
20: I can be whoever I want to be. Create an
0: Uh-oh.
20: Persona.
0: Feeling it.
20: Honestly, I wish
0: it's got a good rhythm. Like easy to dance to.

0: as we hear Madonna.
1: I feel so free.
2: Oh, by the way, it all started like this.
0: Uh-oh.
2: So how's your evening so far?
3: Not jarring.
2: Oh, yeah.
0: All right, DJ, what do you think?
3: Got a good feel.
0: Yeah, I'm telling you. It's going to be the fall. It's all Madonna all the time. Here it comes.
3: I can hear about, I don't know, 30 or 40 remixes of this.
0: Yeah, it's going
3: Yeah.
0: Vic, how long have you been married? I'm about to celebrate my 34th wedding anniversary.
3: I just celebrated my 25th.
0: Now, in your long and obviously well-managed mm-hmm. marriage, you make mm-hmm. it this long, and we all know what we're doing.
3: Yeah.
0: How do you handle little white lies? Little lies.
4: Let's see. How do we handle those?
0: I mean, like, everybody lies about something.
3: Right.
0: Nobody is 100% truth. Has it affected your relationship? Because it turns out even good lies hurt relationships.
3: Correct.
0: Even the little ones.
3: Yeah, any lie does that. Yeah. In the beginning, we kind of did the white lie. She would white lie to me, and I would white lie to her. This is like way
0: over what? Like money? Like I hide tennis shoes. I hide kicks. I have a shoe problem, and I can't seem to shake it.
3: Let's see. What was it? It's been a while.
0: Well, researchers, they polled 656 adults, and they asked them to share personal stories about dishonesty in their relationships, and the pattern was clear. It doesn't matter if you lied to protect yourself or even spare your partner's feelings. The damage is there, and it kind of sinks in and becomes kind of pervasive in your marriage.
3: That's right. Yeah, it does. Once you lose that, I guess you could say when you start a new relationship, you start everything, you know, okay, when's the first time she's going to do this? When's the mm-hmm. first time she's going to, you know, and on and on and on until you experience it. But it's all on what you're willing to forget.
0: They said primarily the thought is that if you're telling little white lies to protect or just not to get into something that really isn't that important.
3: Or not to make it worse.
0: Not to make it worse. Yeah. That you assume that your partner is probably doing the same. Like, you know, I'm doing it to protect her or him.
3: Yeah.
0: And, you know, I just... She doesn't need to know. I just bought a brand new Jordan 3s. I didn't. You know, she doesn't need to know. Yeah. I just bought the Concords I've been chasing. She'll see them, and you know, she might be a little upset. But there's no need to fight. It'll just happen. He doesn't need to know that whatever it might be. Just even though it's no big deal, then you start thinking, what else is there? You know, I'm lying to her. Is she lying to me? And it's that underlying guilt. What do you think? What was the first thing? It always comes down to this, right? Money, sex. Health and avoiding conflict.
3: Yeah, that and loyalty, really.
0: Have you ever misled your wife as you were someplace that you were or weren't? You ever said you're someplace and you're not?
3: No,
0: you're
3: I've
0: going
3: never
0: someplace
3: done that.
0: And you didn't.
3: No, and this is a pre-GPS iPhone.
0: Well, yeah.
3: 3 days now. When we first got, I remember getting the iPhone 3, not 3GS, but the iPhone 3, and I remember her taking it and me using the Find My iPhone, right? But she didn't know.
0: Got mad that she got lowjacked and you knew where she was?
3: Yeah, and she was surprised that I knew. Like, how did you know? Remember, this is when it first came out, right? So ever since that one time she said she was somewhere and I told her, no, you weren't,
0: ooh,
3: and caught her in a lie, ever since then she hasn't. Because, I mean, of course I can track her, but, I mean, I don't constantly look, but immediately after that I would.
0: I'm low-jacked, we're low-jacked.
3: Yeah, yeah.
0: It's one of those things I just assume. I'm not trying to hide anything.
3: Yeah, no, she was trying to hide something, and I was thinking, like, why is she trying to hide this? You know, and this was, when did this, 2007, 2008?
0: So this was new technology at the time.
3: Yeah, this was right around I think it was a year after I had my kidney out, so I was going to the doctor a lot, and I was wondering where she was, and I remember getting the iPhone, went to Best Buy. And
0: you're low-jacked, I know exactly where you are.
3: And but no, it was ever since then, but like I said, it's how serious you take it. Are you willing to go that far to feel that way, or do you just end the marriage because she lied once?
0: Well, they say that, you know, the guilt gets pervasive, though there is a silver line that sometimes when you have to come clean, that it kind of forces you to actually have the honest conversation that was probably required in the first place. That you have to come clean, yeah. Do the mea culpa. I did it. I didn't mean to. I was trying to hurt you. But it kind of, if you do come forward, that you can build new areas of relationship inside of your relationship because you're being honest all the time. But for most people, the dishonesty just quietly chips away at trust until there's not much left. Isn't that a sad story?
1: Yeah.
0: So those of us that have been around for a long time, choose your battles. And if it has to do anything that can be technologically tracked, don't lie.
3: No, well, no.
0: They're going to find it.
3: And my wife doesn't know, but I have an AirTag in our car.
0: Oh, Lord.
3: Yeah.
0: Well, I effectively have an AirTag.
3: How many
0: people have a Life 360? I mean, most people do.
3: We use that anyway. But my thing is, see, I've been screwed over a lot of times, right? So I put the AirTag in the car for one case they take the car. Right,
0: well, I'm trying to find a stolen car.
3: Yeah. I mean, I have a 215 paid off POS. Right, but still,
0: don't take it.
3: They'll take it. But, and this has happened to me before, where she'll leave the phone at work and take off. So I'm thinking like, oh, her phone. I'll track her phone.
0: Phil Mickelson.
3: Yeah. See, and but with the air, and if she takes off in the car but leaves her phone. That's when I check. It's like, well, why is your phone at work, but your AirTag is at this address?
0: Yeah, yeah.
3: You know, not that I want to catch you. It's not that. It's like, what's going on? But nothing's happened yet.
0: Do you think she's AirTagged you? You think you got like something sewed into your underwear?
3: Nah. I'll turn on my Bluetooth to see if there's any in my Travis right now. But
0: the only thing that happens to me with the Life 360 is we're all, my whole family's on it.
3: Yeah, mine
0: and
3: too.
0: The thing that the reports are just, it's like an indictment.
3: My wife's like, she's been driving over 85 highway. It's like, oh my God.
0: I'll get a text from my wife, like, doing? I'm just driving down the road. Wife's like, slow down.
3: Yeah.
0: It says you're doing 78.
3: Yeah. But I have my son on there too. When he's driving the big rigs, you know, he's driving 80,
0: see, that's
3: like
0: cool.
3: 80, yeah. And you can see where he's going, you know. And when he's on the flight, I like that part.
0: I do too. I have no problem with that.
3: It'll say, you know, Victor landed.
0: Okay, so there's that kind of surveillance. Now, have you seen all the stories about, you know, what flock cameras are?
3: What's that?
0: These are not government cameras.
3: Mm-hmm.
0: These are just cameras set up on all kinds of street corners. And it's not for the government to watch you. It's for like private companies to see where you're driving. They take pictures of your license plate. And remember, this is all considered public property.
3: Is it like those black things that they put on the road that you drive over?
0: Well, those count the cars, say how many people are going. Now, these are cameras that are just being put up on street corners by different corporations and really data farming companies. That just want to see where you're going and who's coming and going, and they're just gathering information on
3: right.
0: It. And now there's this guerrilla movement that people are going out and destroying the cameras, you know, cutting them down, and I've seen it on news shows of those that are anti this. They're promoting these little lasers that you can buy just about anywhere.
3: Oh, and then
0: that will
3: mess
0: disrupt
3: with them?
0: And really? Ruin the lens so they can't gather the data.
3: Oh.
0: And I hear that. All that, and I know I'm of an age that I probably should be a lot more afraid of big data than I am. I probably should be very much concerned about how much corporations, whatever we want to call that big entity, Big Brother, knows about me. But I like it.
3: Oh, they know. Yeah, they know everything through your phone already.
0: I love it. You know, when I watched Minority Report, that Tom Cruise movie where they were like picking the criminal beforehand,
3: yeah.
0: And he's like walking down the street, and all the advertisements are like, "Hey, Tom, isn't it time for you to buy it?" I love that.
3: Yeah,
0: I like the idea.
3: I get that already. I remember what was I searching for? I was searching for a weed eater attachment at Home Depot, right online. And then in my TikTok feed, I get all these Home Depot.
0: So while I know that is a massive infringement on my security and privacy, I know that it is. But I like it.
3: Yeah.
0: I like being told, hey, you know that thing you were talking about with your wife? Here it is.
3: Yeah.
0: You know that thing you pointed out when you're just pointing to a friend like, hey, I really like that. Yeah. Here it is. You can buy it right here.
3: Yeah, and it reminded me, too, like, oh, yeah, I was looking for that. Oh, thank God. You know, let me buy it now. Because this weekend I can't do any yard work unless I have it. But I'm just saying sometimes it's beneficial.
0: I think it's, my porn algorithm goes right to my keywords. I don't even have to wait. I mean, it's just, I don't have to try out new stuff. It just pops right there.
3: Man, I don't know if they want to know. I don't know if they want to know what
0: I'm
3: into.
0: It's a weird combination of keywords, let me tell you. A lot of different things going into one little scene. But, you know, they found it for me. Yeah. I didn't even have to look.
3: If they look at my data, they're going to be like, good Lord.
0: Yeah, well, there's
3: what's
0: that.
3: Wrong with him?
0: There is the wow factor. Like, oh, my God. But here you go. But I do kind of appreciate
3: you asked for it.
0: The big data. Like, you know, I noticed that you drove. We noticed in your lifestyle. Those little things that pop up. You're like, how the hell do you know that?
3: Yeah.
0: Got the little kink thing going on the side there.
3: Why are you taking so many pictures?
0: And I'm going to sound real ignorant right now. And this is for the Brigade Bar and all of you tech-savvy folks. What does FYP stand for? For your page?
3: I don't know.
0: You know what I'm talking about? Like, the FYP seems to be like your algorithm. Like, if this showed up on your FYP, you've been looking at this before. What is the meaning of that? Because while that seems to be a massive intrusion into my privacy, it seems to help my life at the same time.
1: For you page?
0: Is that what it is? For you page? So your algorithm just points all these things toward you.
1: Yep.
0: I'm not afraid of such things, but I'm not a young man. And ignorance is bliss. Stay ignorant. Stay blissful. We're about to put a bow on the show and give you an opportunity to maybe earn some money the old-fashioned way. Gambling. We'll be right back. It's 94.1 San Antonio Sports Talk.
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7: Hey, act right. I'm watching. You better straighten up in there.
8: I see you.
7: God can see your search history.
9: Oh, I delete that.
7: Clear that up.
9: Not only do I delete that, I go to the settings in Apple and delete the app settings and reinstall the app.
7: Nobody needs to see that but me.
9: Yeah. Oh, but the thing is, there's a record of it somewhere, right? There's a record of it somewhere. So. Right.
7: Hit those weird commercials on my feed.
9: Yeah.
7: Why are they trying to sell you the, anyway?
9: But I don't know. They need probable cause for that warrant.
7: Well, yeah. I recommend a VPN to you, sir.
9: Yes, sir.
7: We won't have the U.S. men's soccer team to kick around anymore.
9: Get it?
8: Uh-huh.
7: They're done. Yeah, it was fun while it lasted, though. Yeah, the party continues. We got a couple more games today. Argentina and Egypt. And if there is not a more prohibitive favorite in this entire tournament, it's Argentina. They're a plus 1050, minus 300. Egypt is a plus 1050. I think there's a little bit of love for Lionel. See, I say it right. Lionel. That's the early game today. I think I'm betting the draw. Then Switzerland and Colombia. Switzerland comes in at plus 260. Colombia plus 125. Who should we root for in this one? Should we stay on our side of the world and hang with the Colombians, or are the Argentinians going to be able to take care of our side?
9: Argentina. I want Argentina. I want Messi to win.
7: So we're all in on Messi. So yeah. Screw the Brazilians.
9: And what's that award they get? The football something.
7: The Golden Boot.
9: Yeah, the Golden Boot.
7: Which is now, it's Mbappe, Messi, Mbappe, and Arglund, the Targaryen. Those are the three in the
9: Holland.
7: League.
9: Yeah.
7: What's his name again?
9: Holland.
7: Holland.
9: Yeah.
7: So.

0: Those are your two soccer games that are going off today. The huge news coming out of Wimbledon. The daughter of the owner of your favorite Buffalo Bills lost to Coco Gauff. 3-6, 3-6. That's so no, Coco won.
1: Oh, okay.
0: All I know is in watching Wimbledon. So we're in the quarterfinals. So we got the semis and the finals. So everybody got at least we're playing down to two matches. In golf parlance, the putting green's in terrible shape. These guys are just playing on dirt. We're not even through this tournament. Have you seen the Wimbledon grass?
1: No.
0: I am well regarded. I talk about this every year. It's the dumbest idea to play tennis on grass or clay. It doesn't make any sense to me. But right. If you're going to play on grass, at least play on grass that's still going to be there at the end of the tournament.
1: Right. It's not grass and dirt.
0: It's not like we start a basketball tournament on wood. And, you know, in the last game, though, y'all are going to be playing on glass. It's going to be a little bit more difficult. Hey, we expect AJ back tomorrow. Y'all be good. We will. We'll see you then.
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3: They weren't ready for the moment. 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
4: They needed to be cleaner. 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
5: This was not one of those games where they can walk away from it and say, boy, we were so close. 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
8: Oh, no! 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
9: Yeah, I would say that's mixed emotions, right? 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Maybe you're excited. Maybe you're disappointed. Maybe you're heartbroken. Either way, it is the end of the road for Team USA in the World Cup here in North America. This is ESPN Radio, ESPN App, SiriusXM, Channel 80. I'm Gabe Nudge, along with my guy David Dennis Jr., ESPN Radio, presented by Progressive Insurance. Just overall a disappointing game last night, David.
10: I started watching Love Island about 50 minutes into the game. So that should tell you what kind of situation we're looking at. I think it did as much to erase a lot of the good feeling that anybody had about Team USA in the World Cup. 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I am not somebody who is, you know, perused through the annals of World Cup history. 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
9: It was rough. 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
9: 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And to your point, David, about the game yesterday being embarrassing, it felt like to me, going into that game, there was so much, I don't even know if I want to say hype, but there was so much excitement, is probably the better way to put it. So much excitement around this team, because it felt like, oh, maybe this is one of the better teams we've seen recently. Because Team USA has gotten to the round of 16 before. Now, they won an elimination game this year because, well, there was an extra round in the elimination play. So they won in the round of 32 to get to the round of 16. This is a place Team USA has been when they've qualified for the World Cup. They've been here plenty of times. But getting to that quarterfinals, getting to that final eight, getting to that stage is something that hasn't happened. And in order for this to match up with what we had seen through the first four games of, oh, okay, maybe this team can do something special and do something we haven't seen since 2002 for this squad, but then to just basically throw up on their shoes the way they did,
10: it
9: kind of feels like we're back to, oh yeah, this, why on earth would I expect the men's national team to do anything? Because this is what they do. This is, they have those opportunities and they just cannot break through, no matter how good I feel about them heading into the round of 16.
10: And it was just, there was just never a moment of any hope. There was literally 60 seconds of hope in this game, because by the time I turned it on, making myself a little dinner, turning on, it was 1-0 and 1-0. 10 minutes into it, Team USA scores on an incredible kick, and there's rejoicing. 60 game seconds later, it was 2-1, and there was no looking back. It was as demoralizing a way to go out for a team that had all this hope, and it makes you have to look back and be like, why was there hope in the first place? Like, why would we believe in this team was going to do any different than teams before? And you can look at what happened, you know, the incredible games that they had, but it's just, it's the same old. This is the same old. It's becoming a thing of like, why even believe in this? And that's never a place that you want to be as a team.
9: Well, and we heard in the clip to start the show, oh, they beat the teams they were supposed to beat. Cool.
10: Right.
9: That's seemingly what Team USA does every World Cup. They never, it only seems like they're capable of meeting expectations, that they can't ever exceed those expectations. And then I feel foolish for thinking that maybe they can, that maybe this year will be different. And then here I am, Charlie Brown, running up to the football, only to have them pull it away like Lucy does. And I end up on my backside going, why did I believe this was going to be any different? Why did I? I'm assuming when you turned it off is when it became 3-1, because that's about as embarrassing of a goal as I think can exist on the national stage when your goalkeeper, and Matt Freese, comes out to field and basically stubs his toe in the turf trying to clear it out of the area, and it just ends up being an easy goal. And you're going, has this team ever played together before? What is this?
10: It was the stubbing the toe, just a gentle kick to get the ball in. Like, there was a defender there.
9: Yeah.
10: Who, I don't know what, like, there was a stubbing of the toe, and then it looked like another defender had his shoelaces tied together. Like, it was just, none of the things that happened made any sense. And it is a full 180 from, like you said, from where we were 24 hours ago, where there was this hope, there was this feeling of, I'd really had this feeling of like the Knicks parade had done something to sort of like galvanize the country about make them feel like belief in what parades could look like, what these celebrations could look like. To go from that to go to pure embarrassment. And after everything that had happened leading up to the game, the reverse of the red card, the accusation, you know, the talk of corruption and all these things, the White House getting involved, like the game just feeling a lot more yucky than you wanted to. And it's like, okay, once the game starts, none of that stuff is going to matter. Well, once the game started, none of that stuff mattered, but in the bad way. In the bad way. Like, none of that stuff mattered because Team USA stunk from the minute the game started. And just looked really out of it, like in a really weird way. Looked out of it, looked discombobulated, looked unfocused. The defense, just they took bad angles on everything. There was no aggression, and it just looked like as bad a performance as you can imagine. Again, from somebody who doesn't know the entire library of Team USA or World Cup performances, I can't imagine them going out on the field looking that bad.
9: After the game, Team USA manager Mauricio Pochettino talked about the loss to Belgium.
6: From the beginning, we didn't connect with the game. We never were on the game. Even when we scored, and we scored the goal, 1-1, we conceded the next action. Was really tough from the beginning to congratulate Belgium. They were better than us. I think it wasn't our day. That is, it's not to find excuses or not to find argument, because we didn't show what normally that team can show. And that is a reality.
9: Yeah, just a cold hard fact that they basically did not show up. But Team USA had their fewer shots, 7, and goals, 1, in this tournament, in this game. They also gave up 15 shots to Belgium. It's the most allowed by a U.S. team in a World Cup since the 40 given up to the same Belgian team back in 2014 in a round of 16 loss. And even after they scored that first goal, you were hoping that it would kind of calm everything down, and that was before 60 seconds later. But Belgium just had the ball the entire time.
10: Yeah.
9: You're going, how on earth are they going to come back from any sort of deficit when they can't get any sort of offensive attack going? And it's just so disappointing, because you thought that this team could be different than past Team USAs, and it just ultimately wasn't. So in 2030, when we have the World Cup again, maybe I'll fall for it. Maybe I'll think that this team can be different. But when your star player in Christian Pulisic turns it over 11 times in the first half, And it's different. Again, this team is drastically different than the one in 2014, different than the team that did not qualify in 2022. But it just seems to be a systemic problem for Team USA that they get in these moments. They get these opportunities, and then they just seemingly fall apart.
10: Yeah, because this is a winnable game. I think the thing about this that's different from some of these others in the past is this was winnable. This was winnable. What we'd heard about Belgium, they were a little bit older, a little bit slower. But they looked like the younger team. They looked like the team that was more focused, was younger, was able to fly up and down the field or the pitch. And Team USA was not. Like, they just looked like somebody just rolled the ball out and said, go play go play some footy ball. And I think for the naked eye, what is so jarring is that, you know, we watch Spain and Portugal, right? Mm-hmm. You watch them, and it's like, okay, everybody's running up and down the field. These you don't have teams. An expertise. These are good teams. Like, it's not good when the naked eye of, like, not the analyst eye.
9: Yeah, the untrained eye.
10: The untrained eye. We're looking at this, and we're like, oh, this team looks not good. Like, that's never a good sign when you can just look out and look out and see two teams playing and be like, one of these teams looks like they have no clue what the hell they're doing. That's never good.
9: Casey Keller, ESPN soccer analyst from ESPN FC. This was the analysis, pretty harsh words, for Team USA last night.
4: I wouldn't go failure. I think the team did, you know, fine. I mean, they beat the teams they were supposed to beat. And, I mean, I was kind of really hoping that the Turkey game was going to mean something. So, because I think that would have been a great little test to see where they were pushing forward. But, no, I think it was a good tournament. It wasn't a great tournament. They needed to come up with one of those special results that they weren't able to today. I mean, Belgium looked like the Belgium we expected from day one, and that day one didn't happen. Maybe they just realized that 2-0 down against Senegal, and they just rode that momentum of coming back. I think they made some great decisions in taking some of the older players out and putting fresh legs in. But not only that, they passed like we expect Belgium to pass. The 1-2 touch combos in midfield, the wide play, they really put the U.S. on their heels from the very first minute. And the U.S. just couldn't respond. Like Jurgen said, they needed to be cleaner. They needed to be better. And they weren't. And they got humbled tonight.
9: Yeah, I think that's the best way to put it. They got humbled. And I just don't know where you go from here, David. Where do you go from here if you're Team USA Soccer? This is what it is, and it's probably not going to get much better in our lifetime because it hasn't been any better. This is just kind of the ceiling. This is who we are in terms of soccer in this country. Our ceiling is the ceiling is the round of 16, and if maybe something goes great, they can get to the quarterfinals, but round of 16 is just basically what this team is.
10: Team USA is James Harden. That's just what it is. Team USA is James Harden right now. Team USA collectively is a group of players that I just will never find myself having faith in the World Cup.
9: Yeah.
10: I won't. Like this was as close to what it was going to be, but I know that James Harden come game 6, game 7, I have no faith that this dude is going to perform. Team USA round of 16 and beyond, I just have no faith. There is nothing that is going to make me believe that they are going to win these games until they actually start winning. And when that happens, I will be pleasantly surprised. But I don't care who you're playing next time. I don't care what the circumstances are. I don't care where you are. We've seen enough of Team USA through all of these iterations to look at them and say, I do not believe that you're going to make it past the round of 16, no matter the circumstance. You are James Harden in an American flag uniform.
9: 888-729-3776. You can always join the show by calling in. We go to Mardi Gras Bob. Mardi Gras Bob, you're on ESPN Radio.
13: Well, yeah, gentlemen, pleasure to visit with you. I used to watch a lot of soccer, unbelievably, on PBS when they would show Bundesliga highlights every Saturday morning. So I know probably not much about soccer, but enough to know that stunk. The goalkeeper's doing his Young-ho Koo impersonation out there. Balogun served his suspension on the field because I didn't hear his name once. Pusilic, who's supposed to be a star, lost the ball every time it touched his foot. Until soccer football, isn't the fifth sport in priority that kids want to play, this is us. Belgium was bigger, stronger, and faster. It was like we were playing Steve Austin and Jamie Summers out there, bionic people. What if we'd have gotten through to Norway? What are we going to do with that big Leif Erikson dude? He'd have scored 10 goals on his own. This is it. We're a round of 16 team. Be happy with it or not, but that's where we are.
9: Appreciate the call. I don't know if that's necessarily true because I see what Cape Verde was able to do, David. I'm in Milwaukee. Cape Verde is about as big as Milwaukee. in terms of population, right? And they can put together a fun, young, exciting team. I don't care if it's the fifth most popular sport in the country. Like, we should still be able to do something better than what we saw last night.
10: Yeah, you should, because you look at Team USA and all these other sports that are not very popular where they're winning. Mm-hmm. In the Olympics or the, like, I'm not at the bar talking to a bunch of dudes about freestyle swimming, but I've seen Team USA go out there and do pretty damn well in the Olympics in freestyle swimming, right? Like, you know, like, there are the different things that, like, it is something systemic in the way in which these teams are built, which they're scouting players, which they are figuring out how to put their players out in the field, and it's not working. Like, I don't buy the popularity. I don't buy the all this other stuff. There's just something fundamentally about the way that we are doing this that makes it not work.
9: Because, again, it just keeps happening time and time and time again. Even though you have experts who are saying, hey, this Team USA squad could be different, and it turned out to be exactly the same. This World Cup update brought to you by Gusto. 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We'll continue to break down this game, but we bring in an expert. 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
24: It was a great run for the United States, fall to Belgium around the 16. 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

0: The round of 16 continues to be the Achilles heel for Team USA. They wind up losing to Belgium 4-1.
1: They needed to be cleaner. They needed to be better. I think the team did, you know, fine. I mean, they beat the teams they were supposed to beat.
2: Why is so much hype behind it? 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
3: 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I'm Gabe Not So Long with David Dennis Jr., ESPN Radio presented by Progressive Insurance. Tough loss last night, certainly for Team USA as their run in the World Cup ends once again in the round of 16. To help us break it down, we welcome in ESPN soccer analyst Alejandro Moreno. Thank you so much for the time. And starting with just the beginning of that game, I think Team USA had no shots, and yet still Belgium had six shot attempts, three of those shots ended up being on goal. What the heck happened at the beginning of that game that put Team USA kind of behind the eight ball early?
4: Look, it was clear to see that the United States, if they were going to be successful in this World Cup, if you go back to the match that they had against Paraguay or the match they had against Australia and even Bosnia and Herzegovina, that they had to get off to a good start and they had to be the aggressor. They had to be on the front foot. They had to go and press Belgium. One of the things that we talked about Belgium going into this match is, look, it's an experienced team, but it's a team that if you move them around, you're going to force some turnovers. You're going to create some mistakes. The surprise was that the United States were never the aggressor. They were second best to every challenge early on in the match, and it was Belgium, the one team that was actually pressing higher up the field, that was forcing turnovers, and the United States were struggling to complete passes. It was a really disappointing start to the match, and it really, really created all sorts of issues for the United States. They had very little momentum. Belgium had all the momentum. They had all the quality of play in the first half. They established themselves as the better team, and it was clear to see that it was going to be a long, long evening for the United States.
5: So what's the, whose fault is that? Who do we put the blame on? Is it Pulisic? Is it all over the players? Is like, what is the explanation for an entire team coming out the gate looking that sluggish?
4: Okay. At the very basic sort of core level of this is that Belgium has better players than the United States. If you had questions about that, I think those questions were answered last night. On paper, they look better in terms of individual talent. What we thought would be an equalizer was that the United States were playing at home and that they had shown a different version of themselves in the group stage, and that maybe being at home would elevate the level of play for the United States, and that was not the case. Now, that's one very basic explanation. As it pertains to your big-time players, and we have talked a lot about in this World Cup, a lot, Kylian Mbappe or Erling Haaland or Lionel Messi, and how much they are performing for their teams and how key they are to the success of their teams. And so in the United States, if you

0: going to have that conversation, you start with Christian Pulisic. And while I don't necessarily think that he was poor last night, what I would say is that I'm expecting more from your difference maker. When you sense that the team was in trouble, you cannot just throw yourself out to the left-hand side by the sidelines and let things just happen. At some point, you have to take some accountability and responsibility and say, let me get on the ball. I am a problem solver for this team. Let me make myself available and let me take the possession of the ball into the attacking half. We're under pressure. I have to be responsible for us making better decisions, getting the ball forward. Now, he's not the only one. There were a lot of underwhelming performances and a lot of major mistakes, but of course you're going to reference Christian Pulisic and say, you got to do more, buddy. The team is in trouble. You got to do more.
1: Alejandro Moreno, ESPN soccer analyst, joining us here on ESPN Radio. So where does Team USA go from here going forward? Because the entire talk going into this game was, oh, this could be different. This could be a team that does make it to the quarterfinal round for the first time since 2002. This team's playing, as you mentioned, you with Team USA, showing a different side of themselves, but ultimately it ends up being a painfully similar result. As a USA fan, do I just have to accept that this is the ceiling for this team, and maybe every once in a while they can make it to the quarterfinals, and this is where we are as a nation in soccer? Or are there things that Team USA can do to try to be better when this thing comes back around in 4 years?
0: Well, I hope that as a federation, the United States doesn't just accept that this is who we are, that the United States is just doomed to essentially get out of the group stage and eventually lose in the round of 16 ahead of the quarterfinals. I hope that there is a bigger plan in place than that. But what I would say is that people, when the United States were winning matches, they, as it tends to happen in this country, the bandwagon got bigger and bigger and bigger and stronger and louder and louder, and everybody thought, well, this team is something. And what perhaps we all forgot, because maybe I was guilty of that as well, what we all forgot is that United States played against Belgium in March, not a decade ago, back in March. And back in March, this same Belgium team destroyed the United States 5-2 in Atlanta. And somehow we kind of dismissed that and said, ah, USA, baby, America, number one. And we forgot about, again, something very basic. They have guys playing at a high level across Europe. So a guy like Leandro Trossard, for example, who wears a number 10 jersey for Belgium last night, you compare that to the performance of the number 10 jersey for the United States in Christian Pulisic, and you kind of go, well, that guy's just better. That guy's just better. And that is very basic analysis. But and I think it's important to keep it basic when you consider you watch that guy play, and then you watch Pulisic play, and you go, yeah, that guy has something special, whereas our guy, we thought he did, but he didn't quite show it. And there was a lot of that going on the field.
2: So I, as somebody who is not an analyst, not somebody who has broken down all the game film of the World Cup, I will say that I have no clue what happened on that third goal. I like maybe to the untrained eye. Well, definitely to the untrained eye, it looked like a clown show. It looked like a cartoon. Was there something I was missing, or was that as silly as I thought it was?
0: David, it was a clown show. It was a clown show. Now, look, the decision by Matt Friis to come out is not a bad one. He reads the play, and he essentially thinks at that point and makes a snap decision of, I can get to this ball first. And if he does that, then he cuts out the danger, which he did. And he got to the ball first. And I was concerned about what the quality of his first touch was going to be, because the ball was coming around his head, his chest area, and thinking, how is he going to deal with this? But he did it so well. He brought it down with his chest. And I'm thinking, well, look at this guy. Look at him with the confidence that he's playing. And then as he's about to clear it and he hesitated, I, like everyone else in this country, was going, Mommy! Mommy! Clear it! Clear it! Clear the ball, man! And he didn't. And then beyond that, once you watch the replay and he doesn't clear the ball and the turnover happens and now the player from Belgium is about to finish and you see Tim Ream in a position where perhaps he's about to erase the mistake by Matt Friis and he goes with a swing and a miss, I'm just going, good Lord, this is not the look that you want to give. This is was as an embarrassing a goal as you can give up in a World Cup. It was a bad look for Matt Friess. It was a bad look for Tim Ramos. An awful look for the United States.
1: Alejandro Moreno, ESPN soccer analyst, joining us here on ESPN Radio. How do you think and how would you grade out Mauricio Pochettino and the job that he did and his staff did? Is he going to be the future manager for Team USA going forward?
0: Boy. There's so many layers to that question. So many layers. Because he was brought in to win this sort of match. These are the sort of games that the United States haven't won in the past. And so you bring in Mauricio Pochettino because apparently he's going to elevate the profile of the United States. And this team will be ready to play this sort of matches and win this sort of matches. Not just compete. See, I don't know about you guys. Look, but this whole moral victory thing, it just doesn't work with me. Orange slices and juice boxes and everybody gets a trophy. It's not for me. It may be for other people. But if the expectations are that this guy is going to elevate your team, then you got to get to somewhere where you haven't been in a long, long time. And you guys talked about the 2002 World Cup. And so, and it didn't happen. So he talked about changing the culture of United States men's national team and how there was going to be this growth and this evolution. And we saw it against Paraguay. We saw it against Australia. We saw it against Bosnia. But then it came, the real opposition, and we did not see it. And so is there growth? Maybe so. Is it trending in the right direction? Potentially so. Are there good feelings about this United States? I think so, but that was before yesterday. Right now, it's hard to feel good about the United States, and I can understand the frustration of fans that think, wait a minute, this feels like the same story that we've already lived through.
1: Alejandro, certainly appreciate the time, appreciate the insight. I hope you enjoy the rest of the World Cup. Should have some pretty good games still the rest of the way, even though the United States has been eliminated.
0: I'll be all over it, and apparently I'm going to be talking about it as well.
1: Alejandro Moreno, ESPN soccer analyst, joining us here on ESPN Radio. 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We want to hear from you, 888-ESPN, 888-729-3776. Along with David Dennis Jr., I'm Gabe Nigel. Your reaction to Team USA falling yesterday. Let's go to Jeff in Virginia. Jeff, you're on ESPN Radio.
3: Yeah, I think people need to give a lot of credit to Belgium's coach. We don't necessarily have the quality of some of the other countries. Our coach was trying to get the ball out wide to Pulisic in the early matches. Attack from out wide, and they, you know, he saw what we were doing there. We were pressing a lot on defense, chasing the ball. Belgium early made the field very big, passing it back to the keeper, using the entire length of the field, making our players chase. The strategy was to wear them down. They were spreading the field very wide. Offensively, when we got the ball, they were defensively taking away our wide options. Between the 40s and the midfield, there was a lot of space. And they were inviting us just play through the middle, and we were not able to do that. That's where our talent showed up. The strategy of Belgium was to run us and wear us down, take away our early attack. And you could see that by evidence of Doku, Lukaku, Kevin De Bruyne, who never even came into the match, were waiting in the wings for our team to get tired where they could come in. Now, our coach at the water break did make adjustments, and what you saw was Balogun was pressuring the ball, but the other players were laying back. At that point, you saw the U.S. try to turn the tide a little bit, but there were just too many mistakes defensively.
1: Yeah, so many mistakes. Appreciate the call, Jeff. And kind of going back to something Alejandro Moreno just said, David, I guess I fall in the bucket of I had hope. I don't know if I have hope going forward. Like that's what last night's game did. If they were to compete with Belgium, and let's say they lost, it was a tight game, well fought, late goal, you lose 3-2, 2-1, whatever, you think, oh, we were ready for this game. We were ready for this moment. Maybe Belgium was just a little bit better on that day. But that's not at all what happened last night. This team did not look at all prepared for the moment, prepared to play in a big-time match, and the stars didn't show up. You had a comedy of errors on one of the goals. It just felt like, no, how can I possibly have confidence in Team USA going forward?
2: What were the countries? Was South Korea one of the countries where their charter flights got canceled and they had to fly
1: right,
2: back?
1: Yeah.
2: I think it was another country. If this had not happened in the United States, this would be one of those times where it's like, you got to get your own flight. That's how bad it looked. It was one of those, like, hey, call Frontier, figure this thing out. Like, get home. However
1: you're on your own.
2: Yeah, yeah.
4: Also, Matt Free is the goalie. I saw, you know, whoever his MLS team, you know, tweeted at him supporting him. His Twitter handle, unfortunately for him, Matty Ice. I think you got to change that, or you got to at least deactivate the account for a little bit. That's a tough one.
2: Man, well, yeah.
1: I mean, I get it because the last name and all that, sure. But, like, yeah, you can't have that moment happen and keep that Twitter handle.
2: Well, let's be fair, guys. He did freeze up there.
5: We suck again.
2: Seems pretty accurate. Seems like an accurate Twitter handle that
1: when you take it from that perspective and that angle, yeah. I guess, yes, it does make sense. It does make sense. 888-SAY-ESPN. John in Houston, you're up next. John, your thoughts on Team USA falling in the round of 16 once again?
6: Hello, guys. How you doing?
1: I mean, a bit better. Yeah, a bit better, for being honest.
6: Hello?
1: Yeah. We're here, John.
6: All right. My take is, I think what United States Soccer does wrong is we tend to get the local players and try to make him the face of USA football or soccer. I don't know, for whatever reason, whether it's marketable, whether it's the right face that should present United States soccer. Remember the Donovan guy? We spent about 15 years trying to promote him as the face of U.S. Now I'm thinking they're trying to do Pulisic, and it's very clear to us he's not the face of the United States soccer. And my solution to all your questions is very simple, everybody. Follow what France does. Go to Africa. Go to South America. There's a lot of good talent out there. Bring them into the country, make them citizens, and there you go. You're going to be in the World Cup final. We cannot just keep pretending like other countries are not doing it.
1: Appreciate the call, John. I did not realize this was a thing that people and teams did in soccer.
7: Is that like a transfer portal or something we could use?
1: Yeah, yeah, we're familiar with the transfer portal, Mikey. See, it's a great point. I don't know. Yeah, is there an international transfer portal that's available for citizenship?
2: Well, yeah, and also, as we all know, the United States is always more than willing to bring in people from other countries to come and live here and enjoy America. So that's, I'm sure nobody would have any problem with that whatsoever. It's a little bit of a difference from some of these other places.
1: But to the previous point, like, the reason why Landon Donovan was the face of U.S. soccer is the same reason why Christian Pulisic is. Because those, I mean, they're the best players we have.
2: Yeah.
1: Like, Pulisic has played in the, you know, he's played overseas. He's played for really good teams. Played for Chelsea. Playing currently for AC Milan. Like, he's the best player. Like, maybe that's the problem. If he's our best player, maybe we don't have a chance against some of these other teams. Same thing with Landon Donovan. Like, Landon Donovan was a pretty darn good player. But the reason why those guys become the face is because they're the best player. And it's not their fault if they're the best player, if there's nobody better than them.
2: Yeah, yeah. From top to bottom, though, we're just not putting out the better teams. And that's a huge issue. Like, you have to be kind of flawless when you're inferior to the other team. And to what you said earlier was right on point, is that Team USA has never just sort of outplayed themselves. I think that's the problem. Like, there's, like, what's the miracle win? What's the, like, the against all odds type of success story or the games you can hang your hat on? I thought maybe, hey, you win this one, you go to Spain, you beat Spain, this, then, like, all bets are off, you're fine. And of course, that would have been a huge miracle. It would have been an impossible thing to do. But Team USA just does not have enough of those wins, or any maybe, in their resume that says they can go out there and beat and do the impossible.
1: We'll talk about more of this game certainly later, but coming up next, Brad Stevens, he finally spoke. We were all curious. Okay, how is Brad Stevens going to discuss trading away Jaylen Brown to the 76ers? You hear from the front office member of the Boston Celtics coming up next on ESPN Radio in the ESPN app.
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26: Everybody around the NBA knew you had to trade Jaylen Brown. Because in the coming weeks, he was eligible for a two-year, $145 million extension that you weren't going to give him. Everybody knew that that was your shot clock. And they knew that it would be an untenable situation if you held on to him. The value would continue to plummet because it would become increasingly clear that you don't want him around. The minute he becomes eligible for that extension and you don't give it to him, that is a distressed asset. And all of a sudden now, you're getting pennies on the dollar. Hell, you already took pennies on the dollar. So Brad Stevens...

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0: The Celtics are trading Jaylen Brown to the Sixers for Paul George, two first-round picks and two second-round draft picks.
1: For the Celtics, they tried to trade for Giannis. They offered Jaylen Brown and two unprotected first-round picks for Giannis. They missed out, but ever since then, they didn't just stop the conversations there. They continue to have trade talks.
2: I think it's something Philadelphia had to do. I woke up this morning and I looked at the Eastern Conference and I looked at where Philadelphia was. I thought this was a team that was outside of the play-in.
3: The new league year finally opened up yesterday in the NBA, and that meant the Giannis trade to Miami became official. Teams could officially announce other signings, but maybe more importantly, it meant that the Jaylen Brown signing became official, and we could finally hear from the president of basketball operations for the Celtics, Brad Stevens, of, okay, why exactly did you do this deal? He's David Dennis Jr. I'm Gabe Neitzel here on ESPN Radio and the ESPN app. At least that's what I was looking forward to yesterday. I knew here in Milwaukee we were going to get plenty of Giannis content, his goodbye message, all those sorts of things. But I was more intrigued to hear from Brad Stevens. I don't know about you, David, but that's what I was most looking forward to yesterday.
4: Yeah, that was the highlight of the day. Brad Stevens, the genius, he's going to explain it all. He's going to get in front of that microphone. He's going to tell you his thinking. Everybody's going to be like, ah, we didn't see that. Ah, thank you, Brad Stevens. You helped us understand it. And that's exactly what he did, right?
3: Well, we're about to find out because he started by explaining the decision to trade Brown to the 76ers.
5: That is a hard thing to trade a guy that you, first of all, care so much about, but secondly, have so much respect and admiration for, to a team that just beat you in the playoffs and that you're going to literally play six times before the playoffs next year with our two preseason games. But I do think that ultimately when you do a deal, you have to be thinking about you first and the optionality it creates for you. If I was being honest, if that exact deal came from a team out west and you were comparing the two, then you'd probably take the team out west. But that's not the way it was working.
3: Okay. Doesn't make a ton of sense yet.
4: Okay.
3: But why was now
4: it's
3: the
4: Brad
3: time?
4: Stevens. It's Brad Stevens. He's coming. He got it. Let him explain himself.
3: Okay, Brad, why was the time? Why was now the time to trade Jaylen Brown?
5: I don't know that you can perfectly predict the timing of these things. You know, obviously, this was not a secret. People were had plenty of information, or at least had a reason to make offers, make a run, whatever the case may be. The one thing that I will say is we tried our very best to look and, again, assess not necessarily – we tried to really assess the value of what we thought a pick was worth, or at least best predict it. But it is an interesting time. The new CBA coincided, you know, what, 7 years after the Supermaxes were – instituted. We may not be sitting here if there was a rule in the CBA that said the guys that you drafted that you signed to 35% supermaxes count as 25% of the cap, because then that would allow you to build out towards the aprons with a lot less or with a lot more flexibility.
3: Oh, okay. So maybe this was financially motivated. Yeah. Uh-huh. Okay. Makes a little bit more sense. So, okay, let's talk about the financials in that path forward, Brad.
5: When I looked at our team and I looked at where the league was heading, looked at the way that we've finished the last couple years, and also looked at the unbelievable way we've played in the regular season in the last couple, challenging with 70% of our cap and such a high percent of our usage tied into two players. And the reality in this

0: tied up in two players. That seems financial to me. I just want to make sure I'm not crazy. You heard that too, right?
1: Yeah, makes sense. That's what we speculated a long time when the ownership came in. You can't pay these two guys supermax contracts in the second apron and win. Hey, Brad, it makes perfect sense. Open and shut case. Nothing more to discuss, right?
0: Well, except for, you know, the owner said that there's no financial mandate. Here's Bill Chisholm talking about what he wants out of his team.
2: I think we have the best front office in the NBA, and they put in their work, and they came to the conclusion this was the best way for us to win, and that's the mandate, is to win. I just have to keep saying that. There's no, we'll spend whatever it takes to do that. The mandate is to win, and this was, and Brad and his team came with a recommendation. This is the way we're gonna win. And I looked at it, and I had the same reaction. I was like, "Wow, this is the fan in me." Like, it was really tough. And then recognizing, and I said this, you know, back in the fall. Like, I recognize that I have accountability, and I'm accountable for it. Brad's accountable to me for it, and his team's accountable to him. But the mandate here was to win.
0: I'm just as confused as the start of this thing now, David. I still don't know what the real reason is why they decided to trade Jaylen Brown. Because the problem that now exists as well, because in the NBA, you have to get at least close to matching salaries. You don't have to match exact dollar for exact dollar, but you got to get close. We don't need to bog down in all those details, but it's not like Paul George is cheap.
1: Yeah. Paul George is expensive. And so, not nearly as good as Jaylen Brown.
0: No.
1: It still doesn't make any sense. And at some point, we have to acknowledge the possibility that Brad Stevens just messed up. Does he botch this? Like, can we come down from the altar of praise of Brad Stevens and just, this looks like a dude in a front office from top to bottom, Celtics, that just messed up, whether they miscalculated the Jaylen Brown and not. Because my thing is, like, if you felt like Jaylen Brown had such a tough market, and you do everything you can to get Giannis. That's just what it makes sense to me. But also, if it is financial, I get it, right? We can't pay these guys and win. You should have said that at the beginning, and they would have kept his market. But now your own owner is saying, wait a minute, this had nothing to do with finance. It's about what's our best chance to win. So now you're telling me that your best chances to win are analytic darling Derek White, Peyton Pritchard, who was apparently the second coming of Jalen Brunson, Jason Tatum, and then you've got Mitch Robinson and Paul George. Like, that, you're better now than you would be if you had Jaylen Brown. That is what your owner has told us now explicitly, that this makes you a better team.
0: Yeah, and that just doesn't make sense to me. You're telling me you couldn't sit down with Jaylen Brown and have a conversation of, yeah, Jaylen, your name came up in trade talks, but it was for Giannis.
1: He's top three,
0: top five guy in the league. Like, hopefully you understand. It didn't work out. You didn't get traded, but now this is a business. We both have to kind of put it beyond us and move on. Blame me, Brad Stevens, if you got to. But, you know, play hard for your coach at the end of the day. Play hard for your teammates. That wasn't an option? Because
1: also,
0: that seems like
1: way,
0: a better option than this.
1: Here's $149 million extra bucks. To let you know we're dedicated to you. That helps too.
0: Yeah, since money's not an issue.
1: Right.
0: Money's not an issue.
1: There's a million ways this could have gone better, and it seems like Boston picked the absolute worst way.
0: I didn't expect, like, Brad Stevens to somehow make this make sense, but I don't think he did any job to make this, or did anything to make this.
1: He made it worse.
0: Yeah.
1: He made it worse. Now you look incompetent with your own owner as the Boston Celtics, which is something we just rarely ever are able to say.
0: Yeah, I just can't. I still can't wrap my head around it. Brad Stevens, you didn't help me out as much as I hoped you were going to help me out. We go from the Celtics to the Cavs because a superstar just got the bag this morning. We break that down coming up next on ESPN Radio and the ESPN app.
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21: 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My handle on the X platform is BW Weber, Weber with 2 B's. Straight ahead, one final pass through the fallout of what happened last night to Team USA. On the wrong end of a comprehensive victory by a vastly superior Belgian team. We never get too far away from the gridiron, and there is justification today.

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5: Well, despite the USA being knocked out, the World Cup does continue, and today, what a thriller. Egypt led Argentina 2-0 in the 70th minute, but Messi and company rallied with three goals. They win it by a score of 3-2. Sad news, former Dallas Cowboys defensive end Marshawn Nealand, who tragically took his own life last year during the season, has been diagnosed with stage 1 CTE after his death.
6: 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The San Antonio Police Department is always hiring.
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5: Here we go on a Tuesday. It is The Blitz here on 94.1 San Antonio Sports Star. I'm Joe Reinagle. That young man is Jason Minix. I woke up feeling pretty good, despite the fact that, USA laid an egg last night, or pooped their pants, or all of the above.
7: When was the last time you saw a playoff performance that bad?
5: Let's see, about, a month ago in the finals, perhaps game four?
7: I don't even know that it was that bad. C.J. Stroud was that bad.
5: Yeah, okay.
7: When you talk about just not looking ready for the moment, at least the Spurs had the lead late and then couldn't close the deal. This was a team last night that did not look ready for the moment from the opening jump. I'm grilling burgers last night, and I walk in and we're down 1-0. Mm-hmm. Like, I missed Belgium's first goal, and
5: it didn't take long.
7: I'm like, I got time. So the problem, the game starts at 7 and you get home around 6:30, and I was doing some burgers on the Blackstone, and like, I'm good. Nope, missed the first. I'm like, what the hell happened? I had no idea.
5: With all of that, and then they tie it up on the penalty kick, and then 60 seconds later, Belgium's

0: scores again. But still, it's 2-1 at halftime. I'm going, okay, they've played horribly, but they're fortunate they're only down a goal, and everything should be just fine. What was surprising to me was, and Belgium's good, although they've struggled in the World Cup. They really have. But they just looked like, it looked like men against boys last night. I mean, it really did. Belgium just bullied the United States all over the place. And nobody showed up. Balogun could have been suspended, and I don't think anybody would have noticed. He didn't play with a damn. And somebody please tell me who crowned Christian Pulisic the messiah of USA soccer.
1: I haven't been a soccer expert long enough to answer that question. Katie Goodman, I expect her to show up, although she might no show today too. What the hell? It's on par with Team USA soccer.
0: Nah, Katie always brings it.
1: I know it. But it is, like, and I don't know enough about this dude, but when I see comparisons to stars that are always injured and the way he hurt himself and had to check out of the game kind of reminded me of LeCramp back in 2014. Like, none of those guys looked ready for the moment. I mean, my goodness, my neighbor's kids, Eli and Adler, they both play soccer. And I don't even know, have her old AR-10-ish. Their goalies wouldn't make the mistake that our goalie made last night. What the hell was that?
0: Was that the most embarrassing play you've ever seen? I mean, honestly, just embarrassing.
1: I mean, I know there's been... who was it, the Giants kicker that stopped mid-kick for whatever reason?
0: I remember that.
1: I'm like, what are you doing? I mean, you don't see stuff like that in Little League. And look, I know, I've seen the De'Aaron Fox superimposed in Pulisic's jersey and, the comparisons to IQ and running it out. But, I mean...
0: Dak Prescott, saying.
1: No, Dak Prescott is fine. He has nothing to do with
0: that. I'm just saying, I've seen him superimposed in those jerseys,
1: right.
0: Too. I'm just saying.
1: I'll give you that, I suppose. But... I how do you feel about Team USA soccer? This was not a successful run for Team USA. We might have had a lot of fun jumping on the bandwagon, but with the expectations that they could beat Belgium, and for them to lose in the way they did in the round of 16, which they've been to many, many times, I don't know how anybody could say this was a successful World Cup for Team USA.
0: Look, I don't mind them losing. It's not that. I mean, Belgium's a good team. They're in the round of 16 as well, and they've earned their way there.
1: Sure.
0: But to just not show up the way that they did, to make Belgium just look like they were just, I mean, head and shoulders better than Team USA, and maybe they are. Maybe United States men have not come as far as we all think that they have. But they almost looked scared at times. And Pulisic, this guy, every time he touched the ball, Minix.
1: He turned it over. And there's your Dak Prescott reference.
0: I'm like,
2: here we go.
0: Who the hell crowned this guy the king of USA soccer? I don't get it.
1: I've been a soccer expert for about a minute and a half, so I can't answer that question. But I do know that I can't look at this run and say that it was successful. In 2022, Team USA made the round of 16. They didn't qualify in 2018, but they made the round of 16 in 2010 and in 2014. But it felt like this was the year that they were going to take that next step. And the expectation was they were going to take that next step. That's being played in the United States. They had this game in Seattle, which is considered the best soccer market in the United States. Everything's going for them, and they were hesitant. They looked like they were beat before it started. Now, I don't know everybody's, the red card overturn and all that, how much that factored in. If Belgium needed that as extra motivation, come on. If the United States was that disorganized because they did all their preparations for not having them, that's dumb.
0: Please.
1: I mean, they were pooping the bed all over the place. They weren't ready for the moment. The stage was too big. Are they ready to take that next step? We were told that they were coming into this tournament, and they got as far as they have in recent memory. I don't know how anybody can say this was a success. Are they in the right direction? Heading in the right direction? Possibly. I don't know what changes need to be made.
0: They need to get a new messiah, a new king, a new leader, because Pulisic is not it. He's not. And Bolligan, too, last night, a no-show. But you know what? Nobody was a show last night. I didn't see anybody that had anything. Other than Tillman scored on the penalty kick.
1: Yeah, I thought Tillman was good, and the guy that came off the bench, whose dad used to be the coach, which I learned yesterday, because I'm a soccer expert, you know, he had some energy. I know Bolligan had that one opportunity. I mean, that's the weird part with soccer. You only get so many chances, but you're right. Pulisic was turning the ball over every time he touched it, and they never made an adjustment. You know, like I thought, all right, once they get to that hydration break, they would be able to make some adjustments and go from there and be aggressive. When they got aggressive in the second half, which was non-existent in the first half, Belgium's defense was just too strong. And then when they finally score, and then they give up the goal on the other end almost immediately, it was just an embarrassing showing by Team USA.
0: Yeah, without a doubt, it was embarrassing. I watched the whole thing. Again, third time in a row, I watched a soccer game from start to finish, and they lost.
1: Well,
0: put on that kind of performance.
1: And again, all chances were gone when Matt Freese did the unthinkable.
2: Richards beating out of the air. Freese has got to get there and deal with it. He takes it down off the chest to Cancellara and knocks it away. Tim Ream can't block it. And unless video review says this is a foul from behind on Ream, it is a disaster.
1: A disaster.
0: A disaster.
1: It is a disaster. And when your last name is Freeze, the last thing you can do is live up to your last name in the middle of a play when you're on the part of the field that you're not supposed to be on.
0: Well, he kicks the ground.
1: He stopped. He froze.
0: But I'm just saying, if he just kicks the ball, everything's fine.
1: Well, that's the name of the game in soccer, is it not?
0: Get it the hell out of there. And I'm like, what in the hell is going on?
1: Did he have money on the game?
0: Who knows? Who knows? I did see a funny joke today, though, on the internet, which is undefeated. Trump has deported the Belgium team, so Team USA is back in.
1: Oh, good.
0: So they're in.
1: It's what we need, more political interference.
0: Unbelievable.
1: And don't blame Trump either.
0: Although, no, this has nothing to do with that.
1: Although in reality, though, and I'm not blaming Trump's interference, but watching some of the pregame show, it felt like the whole vibe was a little bit different than what I expected in Seattle. It was just everything from the pregame show that I saw, the way the players were acting, it just, you get all this buildup and you lay an egg.
0: Well, dude, you can't blame the crowd. The crowd was spectacular. Yeah, I mean, it was loud coming out of the TV.
1: Yeah.
0: So I can't even imagine how loud it was there in the stadium there in Seattle. It was
1: a loud stadium.
0: The fans were there. The fans brought it. They did, man. You talk about home field advantage.
1: Yeah, but I think they scared our guys.
0: Well, I don't know what they did. Maybe they did, but it was it's unfortunate that they came out and played the way they did. Again, you lose the game, you lose the game. But be competitive. They weren't even competitive.
1: All right, let me ask you, would you like to lose the way the United States did last night or the way Egypt had their hearts ripped out earlier today?
0: That's just, but you know what? Again, and I'm not putting Pulisic or anybody that's on the United States in the class of Messi, and there is no comparison.
1: True.
0: But when you see a Leo Messi do what he did today to bring Argentina back, and of course he had help, don't get me wrong, but Messi, that's what stars do. And that's how you become stars, and that's why I'm wondering. And again, I don't know anything about USA soccer, to be totally honest with you, but I just don't know how this guy was crowned as the king of USA soccer. When you've got a Messi, you know if you need a goal, that guy's going to get you one, mm-hmm. most likely. Mbappe for France, he's going to get you one. And there are others out there.
1: We don't have one of those.
0: There is not one of those on Team USA, and they need to find one because, well, they're far from that. And if they're going to win and go farther and compete with the big boys from Europe, they got to find a dude like that.
1: I saw somebody blaming the expense of youth soccer.
0: Ah, too much. It costs too much. Huh?
1: Mm-hmm.
0: Again, the problem, I think, or part of the problem is, in the United States, you've got so many other options.
1: Mm-hmm.
0: You know, in Europe, you don't have that many other options. I mean, you grow up kicking a soccer ball, and that's pretty much what you do.
1: But I do think there is, I mean, because I think there are a lot more kids playing soccer, but as you get older and you get into the travel teams, I mean, we you think about how expensive youth baseball is, or softball, soccer is worse. Hell, I heard AJ talking this morning, apparently he's got, I don't know, a nephew or something that, two of them that are really good, one plays college soccer and the other one's on a club team playing in Germany right now. And apparently AJ was telling the story, his wife was like, you know, we should probably learn this sport since, you know, we got family members that are pretty good that we might have to follow.
0: Nah.
1: You don't have to learn the sport.
0: No, not at all. They just show up and yay!
1: Well, and that's it. Now, I'm angry at soccer now after last night. And then I think the announcer dude on Fox certainly read the room. I give him a ton of credit because he knew there was a massive audience tuning in to watch Team USA. And they laid an egg. And towards the end, when he was like, you guys don't have to wait four more years to watch soccer again. We've got a great game. And I'm thinking, yeah, F you, guy, buddy. I'm done.
0: I don't know.
1: I'll pick it back up in 4 years. Although, up until last night, I've become a fan. Like, I might go to a San Antonio FC game.
0: Well, I might do that, but I'm just saying, after watching that Argentina-Egypt game today, that was exciting
1: as
0: hell.
1: Yeah, that was soccer.
0: That was exciting as hell. And while you feel bad for Egypt, and they got pissed off, a little controversy at the end, maybe. We'll ask Katie Goodman about that, but
1: yeah.
0: I don't know. By the way, just in case you're watching on San Antonio Sports Star YouTube.
1: Look at you.
0: Look at that. We've got a nice six-pack here of Flight by Yingling. That is courtesy of my favorite Cubs fan, David Macias, who Cardinals-Cubs played this weekend.
1: Uh-huh.
0: In Chicago, at Wrigley, by the way.
1: Okay.
0: And he said, how about a beer bet? A little six-pack on who wins the series. Well, obviously, since I've got the beer, you know who won the series.
1: Yeah.
0: Cardinals took the first two.
1: What?
0: Cubs came back and won on Sunday, but it's the way that it goes.
1: And so the dude paid off the beer bet.
0: He did. And David, I've got to ask you, there is a bag of pork rinds in there. Is that courtesy of you too, my friend?
1: Well, yeah. It was all delivered by the front desk people at the same time.
0: I appreciate that.
1: Yep.
0: Appreciate that very much. That was not part of the deal. That's just a throw-in. So
1: you got a six-pack of Flight by Yingling.
0: I do.
1: Congratulations. I'm about to give it away.
0: Oh, yeah?
1: Pledge, is Mark still in there? Well, you're hiding in the shadows. Is it working? Did you fix it? Are you sure? Mark's the air conditioner guy.
0: Hey, Mark.
1: Mark, come here, dude. You get a beer. You've earned one.
0: Mark can't drink. He's working.
1: He's finished. He said it works now.
0: And again, well, that's fine. I don't know. Does it work, Mark?
3: 64 degrees.
1: It's 64
0: wow.
1: degrees. All right. So you fixed all the leakage, and you put the new thing up there, and you get paid by the hour because this thing's been broke for 2 months, right? Yeah. Exactly. It'll be broke again. Well, we'd offer you a cold beer, but it's hot as hell in here. So have a warm beer, man. Thank you for getting that done.
0: Dude,
1: absolutely, he wants a beer
0: of the Chicago Cubs.
1: Yeah,
0: yeah,
1: yeah.
0: Yeah.
1: Well, thank you for
0: Chicago
1: finally
0: Cubs.
1: Fixing the air conditioner. Yeah,
0: appreciate you.
1: Uh huh. He keeps putting a little thermometer gun up to the vent to see if it's actually working.
0: Well, I think it is. It feels pretty cool in here.
1: Well, can we get those portable AC things out of the way?
0: I'm saying, I don't know what he's got his set up there. It looks like 72 or 3.
1: Uh-huh.
0: Yeah.
1: Uh-huh.
0: Yeah, we may have to turn the little portable off. It might get a little chilly in here, Minix.
1: I mean, isn't that the goal?
0: Might have hard nipples and all.
1: Well, isn't that the goal?
0: I mean,
1: honestly,
0: I don't know.
1: To have a job where you sit and talk and sweat or have hard nipples. Which would you rather have? I'd rather it be chilly.
0: Hard nipples?
1: Sookie.
0: Just ask me.
1: I don't know why Pledge just pointed the camera to where Katie Goodman's going to be sitting later. What are you doing over there, Pledge? What are you preparing for?
0: I think he was hoping she was here already.
1: She's not. Not yet. But it will be icy when she does show up in about an hour.
0: 3:35.
1: Yeah.
0: Katie will be here. We'll talk a little more soccer and where USA men go from here. How do they improve this thing? That remains to be seen, when, and we'll ask the real soccer expert when she gets here. Well, yeah, you're getting there, Minix.
1: She's more of a expert slash historian.
0: Yeah, you're still the apprentice, if you will.
1: No,
0: trying to work. Mm-hmm. Yeah, dude, you're in trouble. That game today,
1: Argentina.
0: Lionel Messi was incredible.
1: Mm-hmm.
0: He really was.
1: So, who do we root for now? Do we jump on a bandwagon for another country?
0: We'll talk about that when we get back. Do you jump on a bandwagon of somebody, or are you just going to stop watching? I don't know. That remains to be seen as well. We're talking about it. We continue here on the Blitz. 94.1 San Antonio Sports Star.
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0: You know, for a couple of guys, Minix, that weren't soccer fans to begin with, I just feel like, you know, it's kind of like you've been rooting for this team your whole life, and they ripped your heart out last night.
1: Well, they did rip your heart out last night.
0: I've been a soccer fan for, I don't know, what, 3 weeks?
1: Yeah, but you know what you've been a fan of since you were born? America.
0: America.
1: And you were rooting for Team USA last night. You know, I mean, it's kind of like the Olympics. I don't know what some of those sports are.
0: Right.
1: I don't know who those people are, but I know what flag they're representing. So that's who I'm rooting for.
0: Rooting for the jersey.
1: And absolutely. And when you see what you saw last night, you have every right to be angry and disappointed.
0: And then I will say, though, that you know, I wanted to poo-poo soccer for the rest of the World Cup. You see that game today, Egypt and Argentina. And, I mean, you just see the hero work by Argentina coming back with very little time to come back and winning that thing 3-2 today was just incredible. So I think I'll continue to watch some of these. Now, whether I'll go start to finish on some of these games, I doubt it, but I'll certainly pay attention.
1: Well, all the games now are going to be in the afternoon.
0: Well, this is true.
1: You know, like there's another one that's about to get started. Yeah, you know, I came in from lunch and you were like, oh man, Argentina's about to lose. They're down 2-0. We turned the channel because we weren't watching, and then boom, it's 2-1. Boom, it's 2-2. Boom, it's 3-2. Like, what the hell just happened?
0: You know, it was incredible. It really was. Argentina just saw all of a sudden, like, okay, we can start playing now. And they turned it up another notch, and that's what it looked like. And Egypt didn't know what hit them. There was a little controversy at the end of that game, too, which was kind of cool. And I don't know if they ran out of red cards or whatever. But they were throwing Egypt guys out left and right who were arguing a call that wasn't made. They thought there was a foul before Argentina scored its third goal. And, well, it wasn't called, but Egypt was a little bit pissed off. So it didn't matter. Argentina wins that thing. They're still alive, the defending champions. So who are you rooting for? Moving forward, as we just about get to the Elite Eight, or whatever they call them.
1: The quarterfinals. Do you know who's still in? Without looking, do you know who's still in?
0: I know that France is in. Spain is in.
1: Yep.
0: I know that, obviously, Argentina is still in. Belgium, obviously, is still in. And there's some games today that will determine.
1: Switzerland and Colombia play today.
0: Okay, so one of those teams is going to be into the eight.
1: Yeah.
0: I think there's another one tomorrow.
1: Well, no.
0: No? It's so today's the it?
1: Today's it for the 16. The 16.
0: All right.
1: You got Argentina will get the winner of Switzerland, Colombia. Norway and England play on July 11th. Spain and Belgium on July 10th. France and Morocco on July 9th.
0: Okay, Morocco might be a surprise.
1: Oh, they might be, but they're playing France. So it's all right. So we don't have a poll question yet, but we'll come up with one. Pledge, good luck with this. Are you done with the World Cup, or are you going to bandwagon a team, and which team? Do you go with kind of the big, because we got four options, done, or what do you figure? France, Argentina, and like I'm going Norway just because they got that Viking dude, and when they win doing that road chant, it just reminds me of the Jackals. I can't believe they are copying Wemby's Jackals. Although if I pick Norway, I don't know how long they're actually going to last.
0: Yeah, well, you know, I'm not sure either. And England, I they've got one guy who's tends to take over games because he is the star of the team.
1: You're talking about Harry?
0: Yeah, Harry Kane. He does that.
1: Do you have to say Harry Kane? You can't just say Harry.
0: Or Kane. Yeah. I like Harry Kane. Yeah, why not?
1: You've always got to say, like, everybody uses his full name. He's Harry Kane.
0: See, when you say it like that, it sounds worse. It's Harry Kane. He's the king of England.
1: No, Will Gavin is the king of England.
0: Oh, well, this is true.
1: Yes.
0: Yeah. Interesting. So, I don't know if I have to. Look, I think, and I've thought this all along anyway, I think France is going to win the whole damn thing. I think from top to bottom, from what I've seen and read, they've got more good players than anybody else.
1: Yes, and they got that Mbappe guy.
0: Right, and he is he's a big star.
1: See, he's a one-name superstar, Mbappe.
0: Yeah.
1: Where Harry Kane, you got to say the whole name.
0: Norway, I can see. My buddy from England that I talked to, he even texted me today to apologize for last night.
1: He was not sincere.
0: He's not, because they don't like us in England. Let's face it. I don't know him well enough to talk trash with him yet, I don't think. But,
1: What are you, worried about hurting his feelings?
0: Well, he's a nice guy.
1: Yeah, but you don't give a damn. You'll probably never see him again.
0: Probably never will.
1: I mean, you coordinate vacations with him?
0: We might.
1: Uh-huh.
0: You never know.
1: So you better talk a little trash and see if that's somebody you want to spend another week with.
0: Well, you never know. I mean, the guy might be rich.
1: He might be?
0: Yeah. I don't know. There weren't
1: poor people at the resort you were at.
0: Well, I mean, some people were probably, you know, richer than others.
1: Well, sure.
0: And I'm just saying, they were there for 10 days.
1: When you're somewhere where there's rich people and you're the poor guy in the group, that's not a bad place to be.
0: True.
1: Yeah.
0: I'm happy with it. It's all good. He may be a rich dude. I may need some money sometime.
1: He'll pay you in pounds.
0: You know. I don't even know what that means to a dollar. What is that?
1: I don't know.
0: I have no idea what that means. Is it pounds or are they euros?
1: I don't know.
0: They didn't specify poundage.
1: No, yeah. We didn't talk about poundage. That's a whole different thing.
0: Yes, that is.
1: We're not talking about poundage and Ryan Eagle and his friend from England.
0: Well,
1: that's a whole nother story.
0: Well, who are you going with?
1: I'm going Norway. And granted, I don't think that I'll be a fan of Norway very long, but that's a fun group to follow.
0: All right.
1: Otherwise, Argentina. I was a fan of Argentina as a kid in 1986 when, I'm 13 and playing soccer and Diego Maradona was the biggest star ever. I was an Argentina fan then. That would be, but that's so bandwagon-y. But Argentina, when Norway is out, I'll shift over to Argentina. Although Argentina, that bandwagon almost turned over to earlier today, but they rally and beat Egypt.
0: That would have been a huge upset, too, by the way. So it didn't happen. But I can see Argentina. I mean, they're the defending champs. So champs until somebody knocks them out. But, okay, France is my team. So go vote in our poll. San Antonio Sports Star. You can get there by sasportsstar.com. It's a good way to get there. Are you done with the World Cup after USA is gone? Or no, and then put team in the comments. So I got to put team in the comments. Pledge, is that what I got to do?
1: Oh, so you're not done with the World Cup is what you're saying.
0: I'm not
1: you're
0: done.
1: Gonna, you're going to keep watching soccer.
0: I'm going to, well, again, I probably won't go start to finish, but I'll pay attention to it.
1: Uh-huh.
0: When is the finals anyway?
1: July 19th.
0: Okay. All right.
1: So you
0: Let's
1: don't
0: see
1: have
0: what to, happens. I put France in there.
1: I'm going Norway.
0: Norway, huh? Huh. All right. That dude, if they lose, he ought to have to shave his man bun.
1: Who?
0: The Viking dude.
1: Why would he have to shave his man bun?
0: Because everybody should shave their man bun. You see the dude for USA yet last night, man, and he's probably the worst player, strutting a man bun walking around.
1: What are you talking about, the blonde guy?
0: Yeah. Is that a soccer thing, man bun?
1: Yes. Well, they have long hair, but they have to put it up while they play.
0: Oh. Well, can they do it different than a man bun?
1: I don't know.
0: No offense to anybody that has a man bun that's listening, but I'm just saying.
1: I mean, do you wish you could have a man bun?
0: No, I don't. I probably could.
1: I mean, when you retired from TV, you were going to grow your hair out, and that lasted all but 3 days after your scheduled appointment.
0: Well, that was orders of the wife.
1: Uh-huh.
0: It wasn't my idea.
1: Uh-huh.
0: I could grow that out and make a
1: man bun. No, you can't.
0: Sure I can. Is that a challenge, man?
1: It is a challenge.
0: See, I'm not wearing a man bun.
1: Yeah. Ryan Eagle will have a man bun by Christmas.
0: No. Won't be a man bun.
1: All you
0: bun.
1: Have to do is challenge Joe, and he'll accept it.
9: It's a beer bet.
0: I'm not doing a man bun. I could grow the hair out.
1: All right, grow the hair out.
0: Put it in a ponytail or something.
1: Ponytail.
9: It's a man bun.
1: Exactly.
0: That's not a man bun. It's not the same thing. A man bun is a ponytail that's wrapped up into a bun.
1: Really?
0: Right.
1: Hairstyles. From Joe Ryan.
0: Uh-huh. All right. Well, no offense to anybody that has a man bun currently that's listening out there. You probably look great in it.
1: No, you don't.
0: Well,
1: yeah, you don't.
0: There's that. I'm trying to be nice, and there's that.
1: How do you say his name? Erling Haaland? Erling knew the Holland part. His first name is Erling, huh? No wonder he just goes by Holland.
0: Holland from Norway.
1: Yes.
0: How does that match
1: up? It's like having a Harry Kane.
0: But Holland. Shouldn't he be from Holland?
1: No.
0: Why not?
1: Well, because he's from Norway.
0: I guess he is. That's enough soccer for now. For now, Katie Goodman will be here at 3:35, and she will have some intelligent things to say about the game.
1: She's going to teach her how to do man buns?
0: Yeah, I don't know if she knows how to do that or not. Maybe she does. Let's talk a little NBA action, because Bexar County today approved 4 away home games for the San Antonio Spurs for the next 2 years. How do you feel about that? We're talking about it. We continue here on the Blitz on 94.1 San Antonio Sports Star.
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6: San Antonio Spurs, they're going to be playing four games away from the Frost Bank Center this year. They got permission today from Bear County. I'm Joe Reinagle. He is Jason Minix. This is the Blitz on 94.1 San Antonio Sports Star. How do you feel about that, Minix?
7: Kind of like I did yesterday. I'm not overly concerned about it. It sucks, but it's four games. Like last year's games, the first year they went away, they were two really good games. I want to know where they're going. And again, if it's only four games, it feels so different than the first time they asked to play those games in Austin.
6: But true.
7: Because when they wanted to play those games in Austin, there was still that very real kind of in the back of your mind, are they trying to move? And I say this, I'm trying to be very careful because obviously, we are aware of all the stuff going on online with Jacob Toby, right? But it felt like before they were flirting with or cheating with another city. I don't feel that way this time around. They just are looking to continue to expand their footprint and all the things that they told us and grow their fan base, which I get. And because this is not unusual, but I don't feel the threat that they're looking to leave to another city. I don't feel like, all right, well, you know, we want to play games in, I don't know, Las Cruces. Oh, no, what are they going to, are they going to move there? You know, with Austin, it just felt like there was a real threat that they were trying to move to Austin, and that has been removed from my mind. So two more games doesn't feel like that big of a deal, but I think it needs to be capped on one hand. Like, if you're playing games outside of San Antonio more than four or five times a year, at that point, I'm like, all right, dude, what are we really doing here? But two more games on top of the two they're already doing, I'm not concerned about it.
6: Well, look, I'm not concerned about them leaving. That has nothing to do with it. It doesn't. They're not going anywhere. I don't feel like they're leaving and looking for somewhere else. That doesn't cross my mind. But the fact that, yeah, I mean, your home arena is your home arena, is it not? Now, I don't know how typical this is around the NBA. They're going to play two in Austin. You know that's going to happen. That's never going to go away. They're going to do that. And I get it. I understand. That's fine. I'm just not sure. Now, this year, they're going to go to Paris for Wimby. So they're going to play a couple of games in France. I get that. Is that going to be something that's permanent? They're going to go overseas every year now to play a couple of games.
7: And if they're smart, they do.
6: Well, I guess. Do they?
7: I mean, if we know that the NBA, kind of like the NFL, wants to go global. You know, you look at all the NFL international games. The NBA is very similar. With a guy like Wemby on the team, the Spurs, we know they're the official NBA team of France, and you wonder what other European countries where the Spurs are dominant. So if they want to continue to be, say, the Beatles, if you will, you keep going over, you go over to France or you go over to Europe twice a year and you play and you grow your international fan base.
6: Does that benefit the Spurs?
7: Financially?
3: Absolutely.
6: How does that do that? And I say that in all sincerity because I don't know. Is it the Spurs or is it the NBA? And it, does that trickle down to San Antonio? Because I don't know the answer to that.
7: But
6: the NBA, and it's where I'll disagree with you a little bit, because the NBA is already international.
7: Sure.
6: I mean, more than half of the league are international players. And so I think they're getting the international thing. The NFL just wants to tap a market that mm-hmm. they're not currently in. And they're doing a great job with that. But I think the NBA is already international. It's been international for a while. So I don't think they have to go over there to sell anything. In fact, I think the game may be more popular in some areas internationally than it is in the United States. And so I don't know if that's what it's all about. I think this is a favor to Wemby. And to get him over there and play in France in front of the home folks over there. And I get that. I think they did the same thing with Tony Parker. When you go to the Virgin Islands for training camp with Tim Duncan, they did the same thing. So it's not unprecedented. My problem is, it's just, where does it stop? And is this normal for every NBA team? Do all of them go away for 4 or 5 games a season and play somewhere else? I don't know the answer to that either, and that's something that I need to research. But I just don't know where this ends. Their home stadium is San Antonio. It's the Frostbank Center currently. It soon will be the Wemby Center. I mean, are they going to continue that practice when they move in there? Will they continue to go somewhere else? I just don't like playing home games somewhere else. And now you've got 2. Okay. You get used to that idea. And then now it's going to be 4. I don't know. 3 years from now, is it 6? I mean, you see what I'm saying?
7: I do. But that's why I say, if you can count it on one hand, I'm not overly worried about it. But from a financial standpoint, and I don't know how the NBA revenue share model works, but the Spurs wouldn't be doing this if it wasn't financially beneficial. And knowing that they've got to pay Wemby this amount of money whenever his contract, you know, gets done, and then whatever contracts he's going to sign down the road. But I'm thinking outside the box. I mean, you know, when you go over there, I know, like with the international games, while you lose the home game, the NFL pays those teams. Right? The NBA's got to have something similar. I don't know if they get a cut of jersey sales or how much of a cut they get on jerseys and merchandise, but I imagine it's some. But I know how the Spurs work. And I would imagine, kind of like what you've already seen in Austin, they are probably working international sponsorship deals that they directly benefit from a international company that is sponsoring the San Antonio Spurs. And that is where they probably could make a ton of money. And probably part of getting some deals like that done is, we'll come play a couple games over here where you can have some sort of activation. We saw that during the finals, where they were doing some things in France with international, or with sponsors that are French, but they were doing some watch parties and things like that. So I got to believe there are ways that they are financially capitalizing on being an international team. And with a player like Wemby, you're able to probably get in the doors that you wouldn't normally do, because you do have a player of that caliber.
6: So take him overseas. And then what about the fans here? They just get to watch on TV, well, a so-called home game?
7: It's 2 games.
6: It's 4.
7: Well, it's 4.
6: It's 4 now.
7: But again, if 2 are in Austin, you know, you could still drive. And,
6: oh, sure. Why not?
7: Let's
6: drive to Austin.
7: I mean, you could.
6: It's the San Antonio Spurs, is it not?
7: Well, we have the Austin Spurs up there.
6: Maybe I'm the only Spurs fan that has a problem with this. I just don't think they should be giving away home games. You know, why not work out a deal with, I don't know, another team that's got international ties? That you can say, hey, why don't you move your home game? We'll split them with you.
7: And maybe they do that.
6: Do they?
7: I don't know.
6: I don't think so. We're missing 4 home games the next 2 years.
7: Mm-hmm.
6: That's happening. That's a done deal. Mm-hmm. They're not splitting them with anybody.
7: Mm-mm.
6: 4 home games.
7: 4 home games.
6: All right. Am I the only one that has an issue with this?
7: 210-656-ESPN, 656-3776. I know I'm kind of nonchalant on it. 4 games? All right, cool. When you have 41 home dates. Now, you know who I do feel bad for? the people that work at the Frost Bank Center that are going to miss out on four opportunities for them to make money. But when I look at the overall grand scheme, even though the Spurs keep everything very close to the vest, there's got to be financial reasons that they are trying to do this or wanting to do this, and they wouldn't be asking if it wasn't, I would say, significant on the financial side. Of the same reason why they are trying to play games in Austin, they've got to grow their fan base. They've got to figure out ways to generate more money as these contracts continue to go up, knowing that they still play in a relatively small market.
6: What but they, they're getting a big piece of the TV pie. That has nothing to do with it.
7: It doesn't.
6: Look, they're going to get their money. I mean, that's the NBA's job anyway. I mean, if you want sponsors, and I get the Austin thing, because, well, a lot of their, a big part of their ownership group is from Austin.
7: Well, and it feels like they have, because of their deal with the Moody Center, they've got to wait until the college basketball season is over, right? So they have taken those Austin games, and it kind of just feels like it's tacked into the rodeo road trip, because they can't play those games while the Longhorns are playing because the University of Texas doesn't want to have to compete with the San Antonio Spurs.
6: Okay, fair enough. That's, again, not a Spurs fan problem.
7: No.
6: That's an Austin problem.
7: But it
6: has nothing to do with us.
7: It feels like it's part of the rodeo road trip. You don't even really miss those two games.
6: But they wouldn't be home games because it's a rodeo road trip. Those are road games anyway.
7: Yeah.
6: So that doesn't make any sense. According to AI, Spurs are one of the only teams to play four or more games away from their home arena. And again, I'm not sitting to bag on the Spurs, and apparently I'm the only Spurs fan that gives a damn about this. And I, if that's the case, I'll just shut up and allow the Spurs to play whatever they want to do. Maybe they'll play 20 games away from the Frost Bank Center.
7: No.
6: I mean, I'm just saying, apparently it doesn't bother anybody. But I'm just saying, if no other NBA teams are doing this, I'm not sure why the Spurs are saying, hey, Spurs fans in San Antonio, sorry, we're going to steal four games from you. It just kind of bugs me. It does. But apparently I'm the only one, so...
7: Well, I'm sure there's other people that are complaining. They're just not calling in.
6: Yeah.
7: But right now you feel like you're standing out there all by yourself fighting a battle.
6: I do. And that's such BS, Pledge, because it has nothing to do with get off my lawn. It has everything to do with Spurs fans losing four home games. So, if it doesn't bother anybody, the hell with y'all. How about that?
7: The hell with y'all.
6: It bothers me.
7: I know Ryan Eagle is just about to buy tickets, but if you can't get 41 home games, the hell with it.
6: Well, I mean, yeah. Why do I want to buy season tickets for, and who knows what those games are? Don't have a clue.
7: That is the one part of it that you're like, if you're the Spurs trying to move a home game to a city that isn't yours, don't you want to make sure that's an attractive game for that city? But that means you're screwing over the home fans. Like, if they took away a Golden State game and Steph Curry's not coming, or the one time an Eastern Conference team is rolling in, and, like, say, all right, Spurs and Knicks, they're going to play that one in Austin, I think you're going to have much more of an uproar. Right now, though, it's hard to get angry, except for you, at the idea of what we might be missing because we don't know what it is. If you find out, all right, man, the game against the Hornets isn't going to be here, we're not going to give a damn. Oh, you know what? The Pelicans, they're not coming here. You know what? We're not going to give a damn. But, boy, the Lakers aren't coming, then we're going to give a damn.
6: That's exactly right. And as of now, we have no clue who that's going to be and what games are going to be in Austin and what games are going to be in Paris and what games are going to be wherever else. And, again, it's just I just think – to Spurs fans, it seems a little bit unfair. But, you know, if nobody else gives a damn, then I guess I'll get over it. And we'll move on. I just have a problem with it because it's four now. What's to stop it from being six, you know, in 2 years from now? Or 4 years after that?
7: Mayor Ron would stop that.
6: Well, Mayor Ron's not mayor.
7: Well, he's county judge, though.
6: He's not going to have a say-so.
7: Well,
6: in it, it's
7: Bear County is the one that did this.
6: You know, although, not when the Wimby Center is here. He'll have nothing to say about it.
7: Exactly. So it's Mayor Jones. Will she be mayor when
6: she won't give a damn. She could play all 41 out of the city as far as she's concerned.
7: As long as she gets a deal.
6: Yeah, well, yeah. I'm just saying. But, I'll get over it. Maybe.
7: Maybe not. Will she be mayor when
6: she won't give a damn. She could play all 41 out of the city as far as she's concerned.
7: As long as she gets a deal.
6: Yeah, well, yeah. I'm just saying.

0: I don't think that they would, but that wouldn't bother me. I know Seattle is going to get a team. They're going to get an expansion team. Same with Las Vegas. And when you look around the landscape right now, I am not worried about a team moving. The only one that could move, maybe Memphis over to Nashville. That would be the one relocation. But the NBA is looking to expand, and just Google what those expansion fees are going to be. The NBA doesn't want teams to move from one city to another right now. Moving across state like Memphis to Nashville, that's more likely than, say, the Spurs moving and becoming Seattle's team. Seattle's going to get an expansion team. If you remember when the Sonics left Seattle, they became the Oklahoma City Thunder, because whatever team goes to Seattle is going to be called the Sonics, and the entire history of the Seattle Sonics is going to be attached to that franchise.
1: I'm not worried about the Spurs moving again, just for the record. I'm not concerned about that. That's not a concern.
0: Hey, Daryl, you're on the Blitz. What's up, man?
2: Well, I'm talking about the Spurs there, Nash Harrison, the home game for him. And on the Spurs? Hello?
1: Go ahead.
2: Now we've got Tobias Harris on the Spurs. We're going to get the home games coming. How's he going to fit in with the free agency? We're going to get more guys coming in and play with us, and what's going to happen?
1: Yeah, I totally agree with you, Daryl. Thanks for the call, buddy. That was beautiful. The hell was that?
0: Somebody with an L.A. area code.
1: Uh-huh.
0: All right.
1: Great call. Outstanding. I think he agreed with me, quite frankly.
0: Well, Eli on our YouTube agrees with you. You guys can go over to YouTube. We do have a poll question up, not Spurs-related, but soccer-related. After Team USA pooped the bed last night, are you done with soccer, or are you going to start working or rooting for another team? And if you are rooting for another team, tell us in the comments, what bandwagon are you jumping on?
1: Got to jump on a bandwagon, don't you? I mean, the World Cup's still the World Cup. It's still in the good old US of A. You got to pay attention to it, don't you?
0: Pledge thinks that was Ed Ozer on the call.
1: Kind of sounded like him, actually.
0: Yeah, a little bit. Don't tag it!
1: That was funny as hell, by the way.
0: It was something.
1: All right, let's take a break. Hey, speaking of the Spurs, do you think there might be a movie made about Greg Popovich?
0: It feels like something's in the works.
1: Could be. Could very well be. What actor would play the part of Pop? Let's talk about it. We continue here on The Blitz on 94.1 San Antonio Sports Star.
0: You know, nobody ever plans on getting arrested, but it does happen to a lot of people every day for all kinds of reasons. 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
11: Well, despite the U.S. losing last night, the World Cup continues, and what a thriller we had today. Egypt led Argentina 2-0 in the 78th minute, but Messi and company rallied with 3 goals to win it by a score of 3-2. Spurs officially signed free agent forward Tobias Harris to a 2-year, $31 million contract. He's going to wear number 23 with the Spurs. Wimby is eligible for his 5-year, $251 million.
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11: Well, happy Tuesday, everybody. Hope you're having a great Tuesday, whatever you're doing. However you're doing it, thanks for spending a little time with us here on the Blitz. 94.1 San Antonio Sports Star. My name is Joe Reinagle. His name is Jason Minnix, and we are happy to have you along.
13: Yeah, we are happy today because our air conditioner is finally fixed.
11: Yes, it is, finally.
13: Mark, the AC guy, the hero of the day.
11: He is.
13: He got here at 9:30 this morning.
11: Really?
13: What's all the parts that they've tried to order through Temu, apparently. They showed up, and his goal was to fix it by 2.
11: He got it done.
13: At 2:15.
11: All right, 2:15. Who's counting?
13: Give or take.
11: Yeah. Who's counting?
13: Give or take.
11: But earn him a nice flight by Yingling.
13: Yep.
11: Courtesy of my favorite

0: Chicago Cubs fan, David Macias.
1: I didn't know you had a favorite Cubs fan.
0: Well, now I do.
1: Because David, he brought you beer?
0: Well, look, the Cubs suck, and they're always going to suck. They just suck. And so if you're a fan of them, there's probably something wrong with you. But, you know, David's got a little sense, so that's unusual for a Cubs fan.
1: Mm-hmm.
0: Yeah.
1: Mm-hmm.
0: Just saying. Although I got my nice six-pack of Flight by Yuengling. We had a little beer bet over the weekend. On the Cubs Cardinals series this weekend, he wanted to bet, thinking that was an easy bet for him. I know he was thinking that because it was at Wrigley. So
1: what I find interesting, because you suck at beer bets, at least with me. And so a lot of people think that you've got sucker written across your forehead. So they constantly want to bet you, and you rarely, I won't say never, but you rarely will take a bet with a listener.
0: No, I usually don't.
1: But you jumped on this one like you were going to take candy from a baby.
0: I did.
1: And you did.
0: I did.
1: Yes.
0: Yeah. Well, again, did I mention the Cubs suck? They do. Cardinals, we're up and coming. We're playing all right. And they kicked the Cubs' ass this weekend in front of their home crowd.
1: Mm-hmm.
0: They didn't play that one in Austin or Paris. They played it actually in Chicago, which is kind of nice.
1: Yeah.
0: And so it was good.
1: Yeah.
0: Yeah.
1: Sure.
0: Yeah.
1: Go with that.
0: Yes.
1: Mm-hmm.
0: Very happy about it.
1: Let's do the Headline Blitz.
2: This is Jason and Joe's Headline Blitz. 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Two guys, two opinions, never enough time.
1: There's been a deal floating around the internet for the last day or so about an actor that would love to play Greg Popovich if a movie was to be made. And you can't help but read that and wonder, is a seed being planted about an upcoming movie about Greg Popovich?
0: You know, I think it would be, I think it'd be interesting. You know, just to, and obviously Spurs fans would want to watch that because I would assume a big part of that would be the five championships and the 20-year playoff run that the Spurs had, I would think. But then you get a look into Greg Popovich and his private life a little bit, which I don't know. Is it, you know, in the Spurs, I'm not sure how much they would share. But I think it would be interesting. I really do. The guy's name is, what is it, Eisenberg?
1: Jesse
0: Eisenberg. Now, the guy looks familiar. I don't know what the hell else he's played in.
3: He was Mark Zuckerberg in The Social Network.
0: He's
3: been in the Superman movie that had Henry Cavill as Lex Luthor. He's been in a lot of stuff.
0: All right.
1: But when you look at him, you don't look at him and say, well, that's Greg Popovich.
0: Well, maybe right? A younger Greg Popovich could be.
1: I don't look at him and think of even a younger Greg Popovich. But when you think about the different roles that he has played in the magic of Hollywood, could he transform himself into a Greg Popovich? I mean, a lot of times you think about who's going to play somebody and you automatically, well, who looks like him?
0: Well, I would think so, too, but he does say, and I don't know if there's anything in the works or not, but he made these comments, Eisenberg I'm talking about. He said, I just find him to be the most fascinating person on the planet. And Pop is a fascinating guy. Mm-hmm. I mean, no matter what you think of him or whatever, he is a fascinating dude and a very smart, smart guy.
1: I just wonder.
0: About a lot of subjects.
1: In all seriousness, like, Pop doesn't do a ton of interviews.
0: No.
1: And I remember one time asking Spurs PR about getting Pop on the show. It's been several years. And he's like, Pop doesn't do them. Don't take offense to it. I turned down Bill Clinton's podcast today, who had requested Pop. Pop doesn't do a lot of that. So it would be fascinating if Pop were to actually sit down with a writer to do an accurate movie, tell stories, or good Lord, write a book, even if it were with a ghostwriter, or, you know, you're working in collaboration with, because you're right, the fascinating stuff that Pop has done that we know about. And then there's always the stories that you hear about and you go, man, I hadn't heard that before, but that doesn't surprise me, that have really nothing to do with basketball. the connection that he makes with so many of his players, which a lot of times you think about when you're going through it, the hard coaching, man, you kind of hate your coach. And then when you're away from him, you realize the coaching coming from the heart is where it was coming from, and you become really good friends. And you could say that whether you're talking about, you know, a Greg Popovich with some of his players versus, you know, some high school coach that you had that had a major impact, might have been your English teacher. Somebody, if you were military, somebody that was above you that you could not stand, and then you realize, man, that guy was a great mentor. It would be fascinating. I would just be surprised if Pop actually participated in this kind of movie.
0: Well, I mean, because he doesn't really like the accolades like that either. And for it to be a, you know, a movie all about him, I you may be right. He may not do that. Although I think somebody could talk him into doing that, because I think that'd be, I think it'd be fascinating. I'd want to see it. I really would. Just being around Pop for the years that, that we've all been around him, and just maybe getting a glimpse into another side of Greg Popovich, I think would be a lot of fun. But
1: I mean
0: whether that happens or not remains to be seen.
1: The reality is, I never thought that we would have any sort of documentary on Tim Duncan that he greenlit and participated in.
0: Very true.
1: Yet, we got one.
0: Yeah, we did. We sure did.
1: And maybe it would have to be Scott Duncan that would put together the Pop one.
0: Maybe. Maybe so. Interesting stuff. We'll continue to follow that story, as they say.
1: Mm-hmm. That, yeah, sure. Sure, we will do that. Now, you talk about a coach that's got some stories to tell.
0: Yeah.
1: The new coach of Alabama State basketball, the powerhouse that is, his name is Chris Wright. He's got a Division I job.
0: Well, he does.
1: And he also works at Outback Steakhouse and then recruits at night.
0: You know, this is a fascinating story, Jason, because until the money started rolling in, I guess this guy needed the job and obviously didn't have a lot of money. He had to supplement that until, I mean, you know, you start work and you got to work a couple of weeks before that first paycheck comes through.
1: Mm-hmm.
0: So he decided to work day shifts at Outback Steakhouse and would recruit at night. And, I guess you got to do what you got to do. But I find that fascinating. And it's funny, one of the stories they tell, it was the 4th of July, apparently. And the manager and this coach is just, you know, he's very calm. And the manager was like, dude, what's wrong with you? You're so calm. And he just, well, I'm just going through the day and just getting it done. So I think Alabama State, having said that, is getting a pretty good, pretty level-headed
1: head coach. A guy that can work under pressure. Yeah. Now, part of that is he was working initially at a job at an NAIA school that paid $31,000 a year, but paid it and starting until August. He still had rent.
0: Yeah, absolutely. And so there you go. So, you know, props to him. And I love stories like that. I really do, because, you know, look, you've got to do what you got to do to make things work, and he chose to just have a couple of jobs. Now, I think that's great.
1: I don't want to tell on myself here, but Outback is open for lunch.
0: I guess they are.
1: They're open, I mean, where they could have a day shift?
0: Well, apparently they are. Yeah, they're open. They're not like a swanky steakhouse.
1: It is a swanky. I mean, you know.
0: Outback?
1: Ew, where else are you getting a blooming onion?
0: Well, those are great, but you can get that for lunch. I mean, that's a steakhouse you go to, and you might use A1.
1: No.
0: Oh, absolutely.
1: No.
0: Of course.
1: You know, there was a time we're going out back. That was the special dinner place. Come on, man.
0: Well, I'm just saying. I mean,
1: I just didn't know that. I thought they opened like at 4 or 5, 3, something like that. Is Outback open for lunch?
0: Well, apparently it is. At least in Alabama it is, for sure. I'm going to tell my wife here, you know what one of her favorite restaurants is to go to?
1: Taco
0: Texas
1: Bell?
0: Texas Roadhouse.
1: What's wrong with Texas
0: not
1: Roadhouse?
0: Not a damn thing.
1: I mean, you say it that way.
0: Not a damn thing wrong with it. It's great. I'm a big fan.
1: Well, because you throw your peanuts on the floor.
0: Well, no, not anymore, you don't.
1: And their rolls.
0: They don't allow you. The rolls are fantastic.
1: Yeah.
0: They don't allow you to throw your shells on the floor anymore.
1: Really?
0: No. Just saying. She loves that place. Maggie's not much of a steak eater either, but she gets a steak there. It's crazy. Crazy. You know, football season's right around the corner.
1: It is.
0: You know how I know that? Big 12 started their media days today.
1: Big 12 media days.
0: Big 12 media days. And a lot of talk about Texas Tech. Texas Tech still, Joey McGuire still going after the Texas Longhorns. We're talking about it. We continue here on the Blitz on 94.1 San Antonio Sports Star.
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19: 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I'm Erica Herskowitz. With one final spot remaining in the quarterfinals, Switzerland and Colombia are just getting underway in Vancouver. Since reaching the quarterfinals as World Cup hosts back in 1954, Switzerland has never made it past the second round. Colombia's last appearance in the Final Eight, 2014. The winner of today's match moves on to face Argentina, which completed arguably one of the greatest comebacks in World Cup history today. Down 2-0 midway through the second half, the defending World Cup champs scored three goals within 13 minutes, 15 seconds of each other to stun Egypt in Atlanta 3-2. Enzo Fernandez tallied the game winner in stoppage time after Cristiano Ronaldo and Lionel Messi evened things up for the white and sky blue. A tremendous comeback that keeps Argentina alive as it looks to become the first team to win consecutive World Cups since 1962. I'm Erica Herskowitz, Westwood One Sports.
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0: Big 12 Media Days kicking off today, and it's the first of many. I think every week upcoming throughout the rest of the month, we'll have some conference having their media days, but it does start with the Big 12 Media Days today. I'm Joe Reinagle. He's Jason Minix. This is The Blitz, 94.1 San Antonio Sports Star.
1: The Texas Tech conversation obviously was a big part of media days, and Brett Yorkman really not wanting to talk about the Sorsby situation.
23: Let me start off by saying I appreciate the question. I appreciate other questions that are probably going to come forth today. Today's not the time to address that issue.
1: Really?
23: Today is about celebrating the upcoming football season and celebrating our 16 schools. But I appreciate the question, so thank you.
1: Do you?
0: Well, I wonder, why does he have the rules to say whether it's appropriate or not, or today's the day, or well, when is the day then?
1: It's media days.
0: If it's not today, when is the day?
1: It's avoid.
0: I guess, yeah.
1: Let's hope it goes away. It is interesting because he had a weird interaction. It's probably a good way to do it with a friend of mine named Sean Dillon, who is a radio guy up there in Lubbock, does the rockin' pregame show for Texas Tech.
24: Should Texas Tech fans believe it?
25: Can you sit? Let me come closer to you. Stand up.
26: Ask that question again, and I'm going to give you the answer I want to give you, so go ahead.
24: Texas Tech got fined for tortillas, and tortillas were banned outright. OSU has had paddles that were given a noisemaker exemption back in 2012. Sorsby never played a snap for the Red Raiders, and yet there is a lawsuit. Cincinnati has yet to be touched. You're selling greater than 12. Why should Texas Tech fans believe them?
26: No, I didn't say greater than 12. You misquoted me. I said we're going forward as 16 strong, and that's my answer to your question. But thank you for that question. Appreciate it.
0: Was that an answer?
1: Well, it wasn't, but what's interesting about that whole interaction with Sean is everybody's sitting at their work tables asking questions. Yorkman made him stand up and ask the question again. And you know damn well he heard the question the first time.
0: Well, sure.
1: And then didn't answer it. It was just kind of an awkward power play, if you will. And again, you know, Sean's in Lubbock. Texas Tech is getting hammered for everything with the Sorsby situation. And in the Big 12, because of the money that they have, they've become that school within the conference. They don't have any friends, right? And they're expected to win the Big 12 again. And so, you know, like, hey, well, wait, they banned tortillas? But what about this? What about that? So that's where he was going with it. And, yeah, the commissioner wanted nothing to do with it. It was for media days and knowing what media days are about. And Brett Yorkman wanted to come in, by the way. We're officially all supposed to call it the Monster Energy Big 12 or whatever the hell it is because they've sold the naming rights to the conference. There'll be jersey patches and everything. He didn't want to address anything that was sort of controversial, and that's kind of what media days are.
0: Well, and you're the commissioner of the Big 12. I mean, who else are we going to ask?
1: Mm-hmm.
0: And that's so I applaud your friend Sean for, hey, I'll stand up. I'll ask the same question because it's a legit question.
1: Yep.
0: I don't know why they banned tortillas. That seems like the most ridiculous thing in the world. It's just a great college tradition. And every college seems to have something like that. If they're pissed off about Sorsby, that's fine. That's gone away. It's not going to happen. So if there's still a lawsuit out, why? There shouldn't be. It's done. There's a lot of things there that. And so I think Yorkman just he screwed the pooch today, as far as I'm concerned. Made himself look like an ass.
1: Yeah, you know, and again, you look at it there, and I think you know Sean Dillon does bring up a pretty interesting question. Sorsby was at Cincinnati.
0: Mm-hmm.
1: Apparently, they were very aware of what was going on.
0: Yeah.
1: Is there zero consequence for Cincinnati?
0: Apparently there is.
1: And Yorkman doesn't want anything to do with it. It is interesting.
0: Well, the thing is, when you're a commissioner of a league, I mean, you are the spokesperson for that league. You are the guy that makes all the rules and does everything. To tell the media it's not the day to ask that question or, you know, try to make a reporter feel small or whatever he was trying to do there with your guy from Texas Tech or from Lubbock, it's just dumb. And it only makes him look bad because there's no answers, obviously. So it makes – if you're a Texas Tech type, you probably feel like the Big 12 commissioner does not like your school. And I wonder, and right now, that's the biggest power in that conference, I would say, or there's certainly one of them. If there's more than one, let me know. I don't know.
1: Yeah.
0: Probably not.
1: No.
0: But, I mean, answer the damn question. You're better off doing that and taking care of it before, because now everybody's got questions. Everybody's pissed off at you is loyal to Texas Tech. And it makes no sense.
1: Although, how do you pronounce his name, Pledge? Yormark? Whatever.
0: Today's not the day to pronounce his name correctly, Pledge. Sorry.
1: You know, it's almost like they borrowed the PR team for the preparations for media days from Texas Tech, who fumbled everything to do with Sorsby. You know, and Joey McGuire today, though, he was, we've taken a lot of jabs, or however Joey said it, you know, but he said he got a lot of support from coaches in the community. In the coaching community, because I think every coach would have done the same thing. I can get you? All right, cool. You did what? Son of a... All right. I think coaches understand, you know, continue to take his swings at Sarkisian. Yeah, we're ready to play. Let's go. We can play tomorrow, right?
0: Yeah.
1: I mean,
0: yeah.
1: You know, he's going to continue to do that, and why not?
0: Well, he's going to continue to do that because Texas is not going to play them.
1: Exactly.
0: So, I mean, you could scream till the cows come home, and it doesn't matter. So he's, yeah, and I don't blame Joey McGuire for doing that. It's like, hey, okay, I'll keep saying it. I'll be a hero in Lubbock, and it's never going to happen.
1: Well, that's it. Also, the Big 12 is still unanimous. They want to go to a 24-team playoff. Obviously, and it's been said by Joey McGuire and others, but the article I'm reading right now was Joey being quoted. Last year, there would have been five Big 12 teams in a 24-team bracket. The one thing that, and Joey McGuire talked about it with us here on the Blitz a couple of weeks ago when he was on, they've got to fix the national championship game and get it back to around New Year's Day. The national title game is January 25th this year. That's insane.
0: It's insane. It really is insane. And we've heard, I mean, Coach Traylor has talked about that. I mean, and every coach we've had on this air has talked about moving and doing things to make that game, yeah, New Year's Day. That's when it should be.
1: Well, either New Year's Day, maybe even the first week of January, right? The big reason is the spring semester is started and the portal window is open.
0: Mm-hmm.
1: And it is such a pain in the ass for these coaches. And I know some of you don't feel sorry for them, and they don't expect you to. But when you are preparing for a playoff game, but also managing your current roster that might hit the portal, and then, of course, seeing who's available on the portal, it doesn't make sense. But, you know, I think Jeff Traylor said it best here on the Blitz multiple times. The football calendar doesn't match up with the academic calendar, and that's the biggest problem that they're facing on the football side of things. All the other sports, they marry up a little bit better. Football is out of whack when you are getting ready for bowl season. Your semester ends in December. Your bowl game is when, and half your roster might already be in the portal.
0: Yeah, it's crazy. The calendar's all messed up, and well, I mean they're trying to fix it. I guess
1: are they?
0: Maybe. I don't know. Perhaps. Katie Goodman, our real soccer expert,
1: well,
0: is set to join us here coming up in just a minute. But before that happens, Jason, just because I'm in a good mood.
1: You are?
0: I am.
1: Nobody can tell.
0: San Antonio River Monsters.
1: Uh-huh.
0: We got a four-pack of tickets to give away. It's our first year in the TCIL. It's a wood bat league. It features top college players. They play all their home games at UIW. Tickets are available, by the way, at rivermonstersbaseball.com, or you could win them right now, a four-pack of tickets to go see the San Antonio River Monsters if you happen to be caller number
1: nine.
0: You like nine?
1: Nine.
0: Huh?
1: Nine.
0: Caller number nine, 656-3776. 656-ESPN, caller number nine. You're going to get a four-pack of tickets to go see the River Monsters play baseball. 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

0: what was a rough night last night for Team USA. It may take a couple of days. Who knows? For Minix and I, maybe not. But for Katie Goodman, it might take a couple of days. She's very sad today. Katie Goodman joins us here on the Blitz. I'm Joe Reinagle. That's Jason Minix.
1: Katie, what the hell happened last night?
2: Man, I don't know, but I woke up with a soccer hangover for sure.
0: Soccer hangover.
2: I've had too many L's lately between Cabo Verde and then Mexico and now USA, but at least Cabo Verde and Mexico went out with some dignity.
0: Yeah.
2: The United States, absolutely not. I mean, that was not the team I was betting on going into this. And remember at the beginning when I said being a fan of the United States men's soccer team is like being in a bad relationship? Case in point, welcome to the letdown, my friends, because this is what it feels like sometimes. You know, they start doing well and you kind of buy in. But I will say this time did feel different in that there was just so much quality there in that group stage against Paraguay. And yeah, let's scrap the Turkey game, okay? But after the Bosnia-Herzegovina, I thought, okay, like we're back in it, we're good. And then I don't know if it was the drama from the day, and I don't know if you've ever just scrolled social media for hours on end, your brain kind of turns to mush, and soccer is an intellectual, high IQ, quick-wit game, and I'm wondering if they just were affected by it or if they ate something weird. Did they go out the night before? I don't know, because this is not the team.
1: Were they just not ready for the moment?
2: Potentially, but when you look at that first goal, anyone could have scored that goal. Paraguay could have scored that. Turkey could have scored that. I mean, anyone could have scored that goal that Belgium scored in that first time. It was as simple as Tyler Adams wasn't tracking his runner. So it's a quick goal in. They're starting to feel weird about it. They equalize. Then they get comfortable. And boom, it happens all
0: over
2: again.
0: Within 60 seconds.
2: Within 60 seconds. And that's what I mean by they weren't there mentally. You know, they just weren't there mentally. And yeah, Belgium was running a higher press. Normally it's the United States who brings that higher press mentality. They dictate more of the game. But that doesn't mean you should leave a giant wide open gap in the midfield. I mean, there were holes all over the place. They were allowing them to play at them and into dangerous spots. It could have easily been like a 6-0 game, I think.
0: It really could have been.
2: Yeah, just the way that they were haphazardly defending, their passes were off. And their passes were off even not under pressure. So that's what tells me something's wrong with them. Like, what happened to them going into this game?
0: All right, well, I've got to ask you this, and I've asked this question, too, because I don't know how this happens or who appoints who to what. Christian Pulisic, how did he become the messiah of Team USA soccer? Because he was a no-show in the entire tournament, for that matter.
2: Yeah, I think he has done some okay things in the past, and I think considering the bar was so low at that time, that he did shine. And, he was one of the few to start off in European leagues with AC Milan. So they kind of saw him as this, like, thought leader, you know, being able to get picked up by European teams. And then before you know it, there's more guys playing on European teams throughout the U.S. men's national team. So, you know, he stuck around for a while. And I think they thought that they could make him the poster child and really lean on him. But, you know, they tried to make Diego Luna the poster child and they cut him via email right before the tournament. You know, and it makes you wonder, was that the right thing to do? I would have loved to see Diego Luna out there as a spark.
0: Yeah.
2: He's that kind of guy to bring a spark. And you look at Balogun, right? And I think the way he and Balogun work off of each other is great. But when you have Balogun out there only, at least Balogun can produce. When you have Pulisic out there only, he can't produce. He needs perfection around him. And the taking himself out of the game, fouling himself, you know. I was like, God, what is with these guys?
1: Now, you were wearing his jersey yesterday.
2: Yes.
1: Yes. He's at least at a level that Katie Goodman would buy his jersey.
0: Yes.
1: Is he still there?
2: He's had his good moments.
1: Is he done?
2: No. I think you have a bad game every night.
1: He's had a bad tournament.
2: He's had a bad tournament, yes. I'll give him that. But I don't know. I think there are more things at play. I think essentially we need more firepower up top in general. Like when you look at his fill-ins, like the fill-ins just weren't good enough. The second team was not good enough. Point blank. Our goalkeeper was not good enough.
0: Oh, my God.
1: What the hell was that last night? Hold on. 8-year-olds don't make that goalie mistake.
2: Well, here's the thing. He was not wrong to come out the way he did.
1: Sure.
2: He was wrong to take another touch. All you got to do is clear it, dude.
0: Yeah.
2: Clear it first touch like every other person in this world would have done. But he hesitated. They were all hesitating that night. The second mistake that came from it was Tim Ream did a good job getting back there. And lo and behold, he's right in the line of which the ball is coming and he happens to jump over it. He flails and the ball goes under his leg.
1: It's hot potato at that point.
2: Yeah. And I'm like,
1: felt like 8-year-olds.
2: That's when I'm like, dude, all you had to do was stand there. Like, stand there, take the hit of the ball, and then figure it out, you know? But instead, he tried to get fancy and, like, one-hit volley it out, and now people are questioning, is he too old? I mean, maybe.
1: He's got a man bun.
2: He's older, don't get me wrong. I do think he had his place in this tournament, though. He had a lot of good things he did well. I think he brought a maturity and a veteran leadership to the squad. But, again, when you look at the next tournament up, you know, they're going to have to find better solutions for their back line. And they got to start breeding that now. You know, we've got these U-17, U-18, U-19 guys. I don't know if y'all know, but SAFC has a guy on the U-17 U.S. Men's National Team, Landry Walker. And he's does not play like a 17-year-old.
1: We did not know that.
2: Now you do.
1: San Antonio FC has teenagers?
2: They have an academy, but he plays up on the first team. All right. And he's a sub-in. He's not a starter, but he's 17. And he's been doing that since he was 16. So, you know, that's a good, you know, hopeful possibility for us. But essentially, if we can figure out how to recruit like Cabo Verde did, you know, go find some guys on LinkedIn who have U.S. citizenship.
0: LinkedIn.
2: Yeah, they found. Really? I can't remember his name.
1: Well, they found that with a lot of guys. Like parents or grandparents were from there. They have that citizenship, even if they move somewhere else for a better life.
2: Yeah, exactly. So that's why they were able to put a really solid squad together this time. So I'm like, United States needs some better recruiters, I think. You know, I'm sure there's guys out there who exist, you know, who have maybe some English and USA American.
1: Well, didn't Balogun kind of fallen under that, too?
2: Yeah. He has birthright citizenship. So that was one of those. He's been part of the squad since, I think, 24.
0: Okay, how is the squad put together? What's the process?
2: Well, there's like a whole system that happens from when they're very young. It's very rare to have a guy come into the system when they're older. You know, like most of these guys have been identified at like 15, 16, 17, 18. They're going in that way and they're tracking, oh, did you go abroad? Okay, great. You know, like Landry Walker has taken like some, camps and things like that in Germany. And so like that's the kind of stuff that they're clocking to see, you know, all of this development starts 5-6 years in advance. And that's why I'm like, what's going on with our youth systems here? Like, it's just got to be better.
0: Yes, I agree.
1: Katie Goodman here, our soccer expert in studio. Lots of comments on our YouTube page, and we'll try to get to some of them. You bring up the youth academies. I saw a bunch of people last night, multiple tweets about youth soccer is too expensive for most. Is that accurate? Because I know it is, but is that holding the United States back?
2: Yeah, it is because, you know, I mean, gosh, I'm trying to remember. I think back in my day, which was many moons ago.
1: Oh, yeah, so old.
2: It
1: was
2: like $500 or $600 a month. And imagine what it is now, considering cost of living and the way things have developed. They always need new soccer cleats and new balls. And then, you know, now there's more tournaments to go to, more coaches to impress. And now you have to go abroad. Like, I can't even imagine what these kids are under, or their parents, the pressure their parents are under. And, you know, when you look at all of these programs that are out there and available, it's like, oh, yeah, it's like a YMCA. It's like, let's have a soccer program available after school. You really think you're going to find Messi at that soccer program? What you need are all of these kids who are most likely talented to have access to quality club coaches. So, actually, it's a thing that I'm kind of trying to work on as well. I have not gotten super far with it, so I can't even announce anything. But there's some things in the works that I've got going for that very reason. I mean, it's caught me sometimes off guard, you know, thinking how lucky I was to have the privilege to play. And I just think about all these little kids who they're playing soccer in the street, they're having fun with their friends, and all they need is better guidance. Like when I went from San Antonio coaching to coaching at Mississippi State, it was night and day difference. I advanced significantly. I don't know how to explain to you the importance of having a good coach who really knows their stuff, whether it's European influence or Argentinian, whatever. So that's something that is really important to me, to give them that access.
0: Here's a question, and I can't say, is it the coach for Team USA.
2: Pochettino.
0: That dude's, he's like really Italian.
2: Super duper.
0: I mean, he's talking like, I never knew that. I mean, I thought, you know, you don't
1: he's
0: hear
1: not
0: about
1: from, yeah, he's, no. he's not
0: so,
1: from here.
0: So how does that, and then I hear that all these teams hire coaches from different countries. And I mean, there was a guy for.
1: It's a job.
0: Yeah, but there was a guy named Rodriguez that was coaching like Serbia. I mean, seriously, I don't know if it was Serbia or not, but you know what I'm talking about. It was like he wasn't Serbian.
2: I think they just announced Jurgen Klopp is going to take over Germany because, you know, they fired the German coach right after everything ended. And what they're looking at is these coaches who are notorious in the club scene who are now on their way out. You know, they're tired of club, you know, been at Liverpool for too long. So they've retired. They've taken a beat and now they want to take a stab at international soccer because the schedule's very different. You just meet up and play some friendlies. You're not practicing every single day. And then the craziest time that you have is at the World Cup, you know, and it gives you time to build. It's like different with recruiting. They also want these coaches who have the connections to find guys like Balogun, you know, things like that. So,
1: does Team USA pay that dude a lot of money?
2: I hope so, because he just had to pay half of that red card, which was like $40,000 for the red that he was dealt, and he has to pay half of it, and then the USA pays the other half. I don't know how much they pay him, to be honest.
0: Well, I heard it's millions.
1: Yeah, well, yeah.
0: Some of these coaches are making millions.
1: Well, sure.
2: Oh, you're talking about the coach? Or
1: yeah. Yeah, no, the coach.
2: Oh, okay. Oh, yeah, I'm sure. I'm sure. I don't remember that number.
1: When the World Cup was getting underway, and I had you on, and I asked you, while I didn't expect to win the World Cup, what would define success? And you said quarterfinals.
2: And I said defined success would be make it to the round of 16, and great would be quarterfinals.
1: But when you realize, and I didn't know, I'm even a soccer expert for 4 minutes, right?
0: That long, really?
1: Maybe.
0: I'm surprised. Caught me by surprise, but that's fine. Go ahead.
1: All right. But they always make it to the round of 16.
2: Yes,
1: You know, so, and I don't think this was a successful World Cup at all because the expectations were higher because of the coach, the star players that were all no-shows, and especially, and we get embarrassed like that, and then you realize, well, outside of when we didn't make it, what, two tournaments ago?
2: Yeah.
1: Seems like the last four we've made it to the round of 16 and then pooped the bed.
2: Yeah. And I think that it seems to be their threshold, though. And they don't always make it to the round of 16 because I don't think they made it to the round of 16 last time. They were knocked out in round of 32 in the last World Cup. I remember that being a thing. And so to make it to the round of 16, it's like, yeah, okay. And like I mentioned, I put my money on them beating Belgium. I felt like it was a very doable thing. We talked about moving the goalposts, which I guess you could say the goalpost was moved in that situation. So, yeah, I am let down. I know the entire nation is let down. But then you keep in mind, like, the inconsistencies that they've had throughout their entire history of being U.S. men's national team. You know, they have these moments where they poo the bed. So I would say that the silver lining of all of this is that it has shown us that we can be better, and we just simply weren't in that moment. And it was a bad day to have a bad game, and that we identified a lot of holes. We identified holes in our center backs and our goalkeepers, and potentially one of our strikers. Everyone else, Adams, Tillman, we found we have a set piece taker gifted by the gods, and Malik Tillman, thank you.
0: That was the first
2: time in a long time we had back-to-back set piece goals. Although, in the World Cup.
0: I will say that it was a little luck involved in that. He hit the dude's
2: bit of
0: head.
2: Reflection, but it
1: wasn't on purpose.
0: No, it wasn't.
1: Yeah.
2: Yeah,
1: so like calling it off glass. It's like playing pool. You know, you're going to bank it off his noggin and it's going to go in.
0: It looked to me, and I'm watching the replay, and so the keeper.
1: They didn't count that as an own goal, so it was.
0: Keeper's in pretty good position, and then when it bounced off that dude's head, he had no chance.
1: You don't think he was like, all right, I'm going to bank it off the dude's forehead?
0: Did he do it on purpose?
2: I don't know. I know he probably saw the line of sight of the goal. The guy jumped, and it probably grazed him enough to where it helped out. You know
0: it
2: what
0: did.
2: I mean?
1: Yeah.
2: It but it's like I'm gonna give him his flowers.
0: Okay. All right. I'll give him his flowers too.
2: You know,
0: all right.
1: Did it call forehead? Is what you want to know?
0: Yeah.
2: Because I mean, nobody else has been doing that.
0: I agree.
2: You know? Like,
0: yeah.
2: You know, it's just like I think the proof is just in the pudding and in the results for him. And then, you know, Tyler Adams did really well. Still not a fan of Gio Reyna. I think Gio Reyna is kind of a baby, and I think so is Berhalter.
0: Now, Reyna came in, though, when Pulisic went out,
2: yeah,
0: right?
2: Yeah.
0: And everybody's, oh, he could be the guy to add the spark.
2: Yeah, well, Reyna tends to be, I think he's better in, as a center midfielder, but they didn't want to change that because what they had going was good. So they were probably thinking, I don't know why they didn't put Ricardo Pepi in there. That's who they should have put in first.
0: That's what I was saying, yeah. Ricardo Pepi.
1: Mm-hmm.
2: Pepi's amazing. He's a young guy from El Paso, has a lot of fire. You know, I thought maybe that's where they'd go with it. And I don't know. It's just, again, it was a mental breakdown. It was a full-on mental breakdown. And I feel so bad for them. And that's why I'm like, what on earth happened to every single player on that field? I think maybe only Tyler Adams and maybe Malik Tillman were the only ones playing decently.
0: Well, I don't know if either one of the – I know Tillman's not, but the man bun guy.
2: Sam Ream.
0: Yeah, he was working his butt off.
2: He was.
0: I mean, he ran around a lot.
2: He did. And, you know, there were some moments where he did okay, but there were a lot of moments where he fell short. And as a center back, the team that's trying to make it to the quarterfinals, like, you just can't have those mistakes. And that, it sucks because, like, I am lucky that I did not ever have to be a center back. I've played it a couple times and I hated it because your reaction time is so minimal. You know, you're having to dictate a lot.

0: It just feels like something was off. Like, did they get food poisoning? Did somebody poison the water bottles? I'm like, it just...
1: The moment was too big.
0: I don't even think
1: the moment was too big.
0: Thing. I don't even think
1: they were all hesitant.
0: These guys play for AC Milan.
1: They were all hesitant.
0: Big teams.
1: It was embarrassing.
0: Well, they look tired and sluggish. Is it something with travel? Like, why were they?
1: They didn't leave the West Coast.
0: Why were they Trump? I don't know.
2: I said this yesterday and made a prediction that Belgium's going to be pissed off and they're going to come out smoking. And I think this would happen, and it just kind of overwhelmed the United States. It certainly for a while, which is not an excuse though. After you get to about the 30-minute mark. And you're only down 2-1 at halftime. You're still in the game as bad as you played in the first half.
0: Yeah.
2: And then more poo in the second half.
0: Yeah, I think they could have been better, absolutely. And I think you were spot on with that. And they had to have known that they were going to come out with that kind of fire. Now, my problem that I do have is a lot of people saying, well, I'm going for Belgium now because of the situation, because Trump, put his hands in the pod, and now it's all complicated, and now everything's tarnished. Yeah, it's tarnished, but we still could have gone out on top, for one. And for two, like, it's none of these. You've got to play Balogun. Like, you have no choice. So,
2: sure.
0: Like, everybody's saying take the moral high road, bench Balogun. Like, okay.
2: Well, they could have, but nobody would have known the difference.
0: What people do in his position. I guarantee you it's not that.
2: They could have benched. I would have benched Pulisic, too, and nobody would have known.
1: Well, he benched himself.
0: Yeah.
2: Well, he did.
0: Yeah.
1: He did.
2: He looked like a little wiener, didn't he, when he walked out of there? He really did.
0: He is pretty soft.
1: That was
2: very.
0: Yeah.
1: Katie Goodman, our soccer expert. A little bit of from earlier in the show that we were debating, Ryan Agle and I, you are probably better to answer this very important soccer question.
2: Yes.
1: Your thoughts on man buns?
0: Man buns. Well, they're very like 2014, 2015. They're a little bit outdated. I bet they help, though, if you're going up for a header, if the bun... I know that's helped me before. A little high bun stops the ball.
1: So for you, you call it a high bun as opposed to a man bun?
2: Well she's not a man.
1: It's a hairstyle, right?
0: Dude, it's a man bun. I'm indifferent about it. I'm like, as long as you're a good player, I could care less about what your hair looks like. But if you
1: met him at the bar, how much would the – because you're helping all the listeners out there that might have a man bun. Does that help you?
0: If you're a good person, it's whatever.
2: It doesn't matter, right?
0: It's a very hipster thing, and I think it depends on preference and what
1: would you
0: you're
1: date
0: into.
1: A guy with a man bun?
0: I've not dated a man with a man bun.
2: So that answers your question.
0: I'm not out looking for man buns, okay?
2: Okay, like, these are the important questions we have to answer.
0: Depends a lot more on your hairstyle, for the most part.
2: I will say Mr. Man Bun was one of the better players last night.
1: He was until he wasn't.
2: Well... Nobody
0: has a lot of heart.
1: Goalie.
2: Nobody played well. And you say he's older?
0: He's older,
2: guy?
0: I think 42.
2: Oh, geez. He needs to get rid of the damn man bun.
0: Yeah.
2: What the hell's the matter with that dude? Dude.
0: Yeah, I'm telling you, it's like it's a product of the time. So, if it works for him, it works for him. I mean, he doesn't look bad in it. I think where it gets weird is when you're starting to have a receding hairline and then you try to do the man bun thing. That's where it starts to look kind of funky. It's like, all right, just shave the head, let the hair go. Like,
2: I'm thinking I could do a man bun. I'm just thinking if grow the hair out and see what it looks like.
0: Maybe, why not? Give it a go.
2: Yeah.
0: You only live once.
1: You're so nice. You're encouraging. And I want to know what you're thinking, not what you're saying.
2: She's going, oh my God.
1: Because the look you just gave Joe.
2: Yeah, it's like.
1: And the look and the words did not match.
0: Look, I'm not here to tell anyone how to dress or be or live their
2: she's
0: life.
2: Just,
0: you
2: know?
0: Like everyone, it's,
2: she's too nice for the show. That's the problem.
1: Well, I mean, that's true. But that's, I'm not going to tell
2: you. Although she does use the word poo, and I respect that a lot.
0: Yeah, they pooed the bed.
2: Yeah.
0: 10 times over.
2: I like the word poo. It's good.
0: We've got some good news, though, because the Women's World Cup is coming up, and they actually win stuff.
2: Why are the women so much better than the men?
0: Is like the bar floor for them.
2: Why is that, Katie, really?
0: Honestly, I think it's Title IX. I think it's Title IX.
2: Okay.
0: Because in college sports, you have women's soccer. It's very prominent in all universities and all regions of the United States, whereas with men, it's only really on, the East Coast or West Coast. There's a couple of places to play. Otherwise, there's, D2 colleges or stuff like that. And so a lot of these guys, they just don't – I don't think they have a great place to land right out of high school a lot of times. And so a lot of talent gives up, or they have to be somehow good enough with their club team to make it abroad and go play over there. And that's just not as likely, And

0: I think Title IX really helped women's soccer. You know, when you look at sports in general, like, women's soccer dominates women's sports. Like, it's more popular than basketball, than softball, than, you know, now it's going toe-to-toe with volleyball here. But I think it just has helped that early on, like, the 99ers team won the whole thing, you know? So it's like that really set the precedent. And I think that's when people realize, oh, this is an outlet for our girls, our young girls, to go and do something cool and fun and make a, you know, get a scholarship into college. Parents are more inspired or encouraged to help their kid along because they want their college paid for. And it's just not as prevalent with men.
1: Well, I was giving the people what they want. They want Katie back for another hour. And so I was just trying to go along. We are up against it, though. Yeah. Katie, thank you so much. Yes, appreciate it. Maybe that, when the finals get here.
0: All right.
1: Championship game, you can come and give us analysis.
0: Okay. Sure. Sounds good
1: on who's going to win this thing.
0: Sounds like a plan.
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1: Hi, everybody. Joe Reinagle for Draft.
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2: U.S. men's national team's run came to an end as they fell to Belgium last night in the round of 16, 4-1, in a game that was marred by their own mistakes. The quarterfinals will begin on Thursday as France will take on Morocco in Foxborough at 3. Belgium will face Spain in L.A. at 2. And Saturday will get England and Norway at 4 in Miami and Argentina, who came back from down 2-0 against Egypt, to win 3-2.
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4: Ah, it is a great Tuesday, that's for sure. Every Tuesday is good. Every day that ends in Y is good. We appreciate you guys hanging out with us here on the Blitz.
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6: Hey, is it?
4: I'm Joe Reinagle. He's Jason Minnix. Of course it is. Hump day's got a special meaning, Minnix.
6: What meaning would that be?
4: We've gone over this. It's like that day that divides the week. You got Monday, which sucks, and then you got Tuesday, which is a little bit better. Then Wednesday, you get over that hump and you're talking about the weekend. It's
2: I thought
4: all
2: you
4: good.
2: Just said they were all good.
4: Well, some are better than others. It depends on how you rank them.
2: You just said Monday sucks.
4: Well, it's a 5 on the 1 to 10 scale. And then, you know, Tuesday's a little better than that. Mondays really don't suck. It depends on the season. Football season, Mondays are great.
2: True.
4: Every day's pretty good when it's football season.
6: A day that ends in Y.
4: Yes, sir. Yes, sir. Yes, sir. So
6: I just got a text from a friend of ours. What are the dates for Vegas again?
4: Really?
6: For Circa Las Vegas.
4: Uh-huh.
6: August 26th through the 30th.
4: Wow.
6: If you guys want to join us in Las Vegas at Circa Las Vegas. It's their ultimate contest weekend. Always a great time. Yeah, it sucks. We got to go out there and do work on a Thursday and a Friday.
4: Yeah, it really is.
6: Broadcasting sucks. Live, but and then sticking around for the weekend. If you would like to join us, like our friend, book your stuff. Book your flights. Book your rooms. CircaLasVegas.com.
4: That's all you have to do.
6: That's it.
4: Go there and get it done.
6: Yep, yep.
4: Look, that's a fun weekend. And yep. I'm telling you, it's not just because Minnix and I are there, but it's
6: well,
4: a fun.
6: Well, it is.
4: Well, that's a cherry on top for sure,
6: yes.
4: But it's just a fun place to go. And I know a lot of the listeners have been to Circa Las Vegas and know what we're talking about. But if you've never been there, it's just so cool. And the fact that it's downtown, and look, Circa's a swanky place. It really is. But the fact that it's downtown right there on Fremont Street, you know, you can walk into some of those old-time casinos, Lady Luck and Fremont and what's our favorite?
6: Cortez.
4: Cortez. Yeah, that one.
6: Reinagle never leaves Circa. Don't let him lie to you.
4: Dude,
6: you got to drag his ass out.
4: I go to El Cortez because I've never lost
6: You've
4: there.
6: You've never lost there.
4: Never lost at El
6: but
4: Cortez.
6: Getting you to go is more difficult than it should be. And it was the first time you ever went in there. I didn't want to go there. The way you describe it.
4: Uh-huh.
6: And now, you know, you really. Like, today is National Dive Bar Day. Did you know that?
4: I had no clue.
6: Today is National Dive Bar Day.
4: Wow.
6: Which, again, you think, and you know, I love a good dive bar.
4: Sure.
6: Much more so than Joe Reinagle. He likes swanky.
4: I don't mind dive bars.
6: You don't mind dive bars, but you don't seek them out. You will go when others say, we're going to have fun, let's go, and it's kind of like the Rudder Room.
4: Yeah.
6: In Oxnard, California. We're about 3 weeks away from having beers at the Rudder Room.
4: Wow.
6: Right? So when you look at it, though, on National Dive Bar Day, the El Cortez would be your dive bar casino. But they cleaned it up. It's not as divey as it used to be. but it's still divey by Vegas standards.
4: It's divey. It's the only casino, and I'm assuming they still have these, the coin-operated slot machines.
6: They still have some of those.
4: Yeah, it's crazy.
6: Yeah. In a small section. I mean, I think there's some others that will have them. They're not quarters anymore.
4: No.
6: You got to, you know, but you still get that old school deal. What pisses me off about the El Cortez is it used to be back in the day, the dealer, there was the Coleman coolers behind the dealers.
4: Yeah, yep, yep.
6: And now they're these fancy coolers with the El Cortez logo on them, and the dealers can't hand you the beer like they could back in the day.
4: Well, the wait staff was probably pissed. You know,
6: they didn't have that. They didn't have that.
4: Well, now they do, though.
6: Now they do. Yeah.
4: No, I like the El Cortez. I ran out of there with a dollar chip that I use sometimes to mark my ball in the golf course.
6: Nothing wrong with that.
4: No, it's fantastic.
6: So book your rooms. Join us at Circa Las Vegas. End of August. Going to be a good time.
4: Not to mention the fact you walk out of Circa and go to Fremont Street, you get high right away. I'm telling you, right? Am I lying? No. Just breathe in. Whoa, man. It's great out here.
6: Is that before or after the gummy that you had in the room?
4: probably after.
6: Yeah, I mean, see, a lot of people, dive bars are great.
4: Yes, they are.
6: Dive bars are great. It's 7-7, right? July 7th. Seagram 7-7 kind of created the whole dive bar day back in the day.
4: Okay,
6: because you can go to your dive bar and get a 7-7.
4: Yeah, there was a time where that was my drink.
6: That's why I'm bringing that up.
4: Yeah,
6: Joe.
4: Yeah.
6: I've known you a long time.
4: Used to be back in the day. I'd feel pretty cool. Yeah, give me a 7-7. Yeah. Kind of like the old Canadian whiskey back in the day. Wasn't bad. Wasn't bad at all. Man, I tell you, but, you know, it's good having Katie in here to kind of explain and get us fired up. We'll start looking towards 2030, I guess. I have no idea where the World Cup is.
6: It's going to be 2030. Yeah. Now, somebody said, bye, Katie, see you in 4 years. We'll have her back for the Women's World Cup, maybe.
4: Well, I think, or maybe even the finals, whoever we get in the final.
6: Sure.
4: We'll see. You know, she can break that down.
6: I'm just glad that her boyfriend doesn't have a man bun. You know, after I bring that up, I'm like, yeah, not met the new boyfriend. I hope he doesn't have a man bun.
4: Well, I'm glad he doesn't. Obviously, Katie has some taste. Doesn't go for man buns. No offense to anybody who's got a man bun out there. I'm just saying.
6: You know what? We didn't ask her. Now that the Americans are done at the World Cup, are you rooting for another team, or are you done with the World Cup? That is our poll question on YouTube, which you can access through sasportstar.com, or if you're already on YouTube, just search out San Antonio Sports Star. If you are going to bandwagon a team, we want to know which team you're going to bandwagon. Like, I'm going Norway. I just love everything they've done in stealing from Wemby and the Jackals with that row thing that they do. I know that Holland guy saw Wemby do that, create the Jackals, and he created that thing.
4: Well, it is pretty cool, that whole rowing thing. I mean, when this whole thing started, the World Cup, I mean, there were thousands of people doing it at the same time. It looked really cool. And so I do like that. And that guy is one of those stars who can simply take over a game. And he's done that a couple of times in this World Cup. I know this is probably the easy pick, and maybe I should go with something else. But I think France is going to win the whole thing. But I'll go with Argentina. Me and Manu.
6: You and Manu.
4: Yeah.
6: It's Messi, sir.
4: Well, Messi. Manu is who I think about when I think of Argentina.
6: Fair.
4: I don't think of Lionel Messi.
6: Lionel? What about that Maradona guy? You don't think of Maradona when you think of Argentina?
4: No, well, I guess when you bring it up, I do.
6: Sure.
4: Yeah. Huh. I just do that to piss off Alexandra. She doesn't like it when I say Lionel.
6: Lionel?
4: Lionel.
6: Lionel.
4: Yeah. Alexandra's on her San Antonio Sports Star YouTube page from time to time. I'm not sure if she's there today, but you can be there. All you have to do is go to sasportstar.com. You can get there. It's a good way to get there. And you can comment on Lionel as well if you'd like. You can get Minix at Jason Minix on Twitter. I'm at Joe Reinagle 210. You want to call in? You can do it the old fashioned way. 656-3776, 656 ES. ESPN. Sad news. I guess it's sad news. I mean, the guy's already gone, but is this why he's gone? Former Dallas Cowboy Marshawn Nealon, diagnosed after his death.
2: Sure.
4: With stage one CTE. 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We'll continue here on The Blitz on 94.1 San Antonio Sports Star.
6: Now, I wouldn't classify the Rue Pub as a dive bar, but it is a great bar. 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Just down from the Big Blind, right next to the Angry Elephant. 281 in Redland Road. 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
9: All right, step up. 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
4: Back here on The Blitz, 94.1 San Antonio Sports Star. I'm Joe, he's Jason. We're happy to have all of you along as well on this Tuesday afternoon. As we get, you know, out of the 4th of July weekend, Minix, and Big 12 Media Day starting today, that certainly helps a little bit. But this is kind of the three-week time period where, you know, you're just kind of anticipating training camps getting started. And the NFL, college football, high school football, all of that stuff right around the corner. It's kind of like being the first week of December, you're waiting for Santa Claus and Christmas.
6: Well, you know, it's you think about, like, my Dave Campbell's Texas Football Magazine came in the mail over the weekend, diving into that, you know, especially getting ready for high school football, which is right around the corner. And,
4: oh man,
6: you know, the my 29th season of broadcasting high school football. In you know, in anticipating that, putting together the schedule, all that kind of stuff. Big 12 getting things started with the college media days. And again, college football, they got smart when they were like, all right, when can we do these and own the weeks? Big 12's going first. You're going to have the SEC, the ACC, the American, all of them in the month of July will have their media days. And really, to a degree, it's a little bit more about the ESPN coverage, because ESPN will be live at a lot of these events. But talking season is always a lot of fun. Unless, of course,

0: your Texas Tech, because they're in damage control season. If you're Texas Tech, you just can't wait till we're talking games.
1: Absolutely.
0: As opposed to Sorsby. But Joey McGuire, I credit Joey because, now granted, when he came on with us a couple of weeks ago, he was still not sure if Sorsby was going to be available or what the resolution was. But he's been up front. Now he knows it's damage control time.
2: That's a great question, man. It's good to see you, too. And it's tough. You know, the thing for me that through all of this, my president and my AD, who are good friends of mine, who believed in me, who hired me, they went through a lot. Like, if you look as a whole, there were not a lot of coaches that said really a whole lot. You know, there was some funny jabs taken by some coaches, but there wasn't a lot of coaches that just really came out and said a lot of different things. And so for my peers, I got a lot of support. You know, Eric Morris, the first day any news broke, called me and said, "Hey, man, I'm just doing a well check." He's a good friend of mine. Kalani is a great friend of mine. Said the same thing. Kenny Dillingham made a joke in a group text and then called me and said, "You know, I was kidding." I said, "Kenny, dude, I get it, man." So for me, my peers, I had so much support from my peers. And it was tough to you know, see Kirby and President Skubanek have to go through that. And so, I hate that for them. The thing that we really try to focus on is the Red Raiders and our alumni base and our boosters. And so that's who, you know, whenever I've talked to, answered any emails, text, or anything like that, those are the ones that I concern to make sure they understand where we were coming from.
1: Yeah, interesting. And you're right. Just trying to and I'm really surprised that they're still catching some heat, and apparently they are, or he wouldn't feel the need to go and on the podium today and talk about it. But the thing's over. I know they were trying like hell to keep Sorsby there, and I get all of that, but I mean, it's over. It's done. He's not going to play. It just seems to me like this thing ought to just go away.
0: Well, again, once the games start, although even then, if the Texas Tech quarterbacks struggle. If they had had Sorsby, right? And again, they spent the money, and it might just be because of the infraction, because it was gambling, and the level in which he was gambling. This wasn't a $5 or $10 bet with some buddies. This wasn't, you know, a couple of dollars on a player prop. I mean, this was massive amounts of money. And the way they kept going to the mat, and, you know, and Joey McGuire even used the phrase down in Houston at their touchdown club, it's not like he committed murder, right? There are a lot of missteps by Texas Tech that made it worse. But to hear, and knowing as Eric Morse as well as I do, I'm not surprised that, hey, dude, I'm doing a wellness check. You're doing all right.
1: Yeah.
0: And Dillingham the same way, the Arizona State coach. All these coaches, I'm sure, would have done the same thing if they were in the shoes. Just thankful that wasn't me, you know. Because remember, a couple of years ago, Mike Gundy, when he was still the coach at Oklahoma State, they had that running back get a DWI, and he was like, "Yeah, I brought him here. Let him face the music. He's a well-paid athlete now.
1: Yeah.
0: You're an adult making a lot of money. This is what you have to deal with."
1: Absolutely, and I think that's a good thing. But the way Tech handled this was poor, to put it lightly, at the very beginning. And they were fighting like hell to keep him there. I think all those other coaches that were in the mix for Sorsby probably, they did breathe a sigh of relief once he went to, or they found out what happened and he was not on their squad. But again, I just think it's time to let this thing go. I mean, I don't know how much, what can Texas Tech do now to satisfy somebody that still may be pissed off at them for, I don't know, trying to better themselves with a quarterback. And knowing what he did, they tried to protect him. But still, what can they do now?
0: Well, what can they do? What Joey McGuire has been doing. Challenge Texas to go play a football game.
2: Yeah, first spot the ball, man. Like, we're ready to go right now. We'll play tomorrow. You know, we don't need any film study or anything like that, man. I know they don't either. They got a great football team, one of the best teams in the country. They're going to be really good this year. You know, the thing, I have a lot of respect for Sark, for people that have covered the University of Texas for a long time. You know, what he's been able to do to be successful and sustain success, that is, it's hard to do. You know, Mack Brown was the last coach to be able to do what he's doing, you know, and before that, y'all would have to help me of who was before that other than Darryl Rule that literally had the success that Sark's having. And so I have a lot of respect for him. If you go back and you look on record, I've said continuously, I think he's one of the best play callers, you know, in the game today. You know, and shoot, we were texting the other day. Jeff Traylor put me and Sark in a group text. There's a Division I panel at the THSCA coaching school, and he wants to sit between us. I told Jeff he's going to have to step up his sports coach game if he's going to sit between me and Sark, because Sark's probably going to have that burnt orange sports coat, and I'm going to wear this one or wear a red one. You know, but I want to play. Man, I'm a Texan. I was born in Texarkana, Texas, in Wadley Regional Medical Center in 1971. I grew up in the Southwest Conference. Texas and Texas Tech are supposed to play. Texas and Texas A&M are supposed to play, and they are playing. You know, SMU is supposed to play. I'd love to play Rhett Lashley. I mean, if you're a Texan and you're a fan of the football in this state, then why would we go outside the state to play non-conference games if we're not in conference anymore? Because you have such good football in this state. And so I would love to play Texas, Texas A&M, you know, SMU's not in the conference. I would love to play those guys just because I think it's great for the state of Texas. It's great for the high school coaches and the high school players in the state of Texas, you know, and that might be one reason that we have so many kids leaving the state is because we're not playing each other anymore. You know, I remember whenever I was a high school coach, you know, growing up through the system that, you know, you didn't have as many kids leaving the state. Well, it's probably because the doors are open because we're playing so many other out of conference instead of playing each other.
1: Well, that may be part of it, Joey. And then there's that money thing that could be another reason why.
0: Yeah.
1: The kids are leaving the state of Texas. It's very possible that that's a big part of it. But look, I get where Joey's coming from, and that would be great as college football fans if Tech opened up with Texas and then the next week they played Texas A&M in their non-conference schedule. But you know damn good and well it's not going to happen. I mean, it's not, because you got to have a couple of cupcakes in there as preseason games, so to speak, to get ready for what you've got. And Texas A&M, there's no way with that SEC schedule that they've got. There's no way in hell. And that's why I say this Texas and Texas Tech thing is not going to happen, at least anytime soon, because of the schedule that Texas has. It does them absolutely no good. If they win the game, okay, so what? If they lose it, well, it's a big deal.
0: Well, that's why Joey can be so bold about it. And at the same time, if Texas were to call the bluff, all right, let's go have some fun. I can only imagine what Joey, Sark, and Jeff Traylor on a group text would be like. That I mean, because when it's all said and done, all these guys are friends.
1: Sure,
0: they're all in a business. They compete like hell, but they are all friends. So Big 12 getting media days started today, and it will continue tomorrow. Now this is what's interesting. I'm going to go through some things, and I'm not putting you on the spot, Joe, but I want to see if you notice what is missing.
1: Okay,
0: Big 12 media days on ESPN Plus and you and what and tomorrow some ESPN too, right? All this is from ESPN, all the different media days. Next Wednesday, July 15th, the ACC media days are going to happen,
1: yeah,
0: along with the Sun Belt Conference.
1: Sun Belt. Okay. All right.
0: On July 16th, ACC continues, so does Sun Belt. The same on the 17th. Whatever OVC is, they're having their football media day.
1: OVC.
0: I don't even know what that is.
1: I have no clue what that is.
0: Ohio Valley? Ohio Valley.
1: All right.
0: Ohio Valley on the board.
1: Wow. Okay.
0: You've got Monday, July 20th, SEC and Conference USA, their kickoff show. And Feinbaum's going to be live out at the SEC day. So they're going to take a couple. And, you know, Conference USA is in there. So is the Southland. The Southland Conference and the MEAC and the UAC. What is the UAC?
1: I have no idea.
0: All right. July 22nd, more SEC, MAC, a little MACtion. They'll be going, more SEC. July 24th, the American gets going. Saturday, July 25th, Big Sky. They have theirs. And July 29th, the Patriot League has theirs. Yeah, everybody's covered except?
1: The Big Ten.
0: The Big Ten? Well, because they have their own network.
1: Okay, so they're not on ESPN.
0: Yeah, they're doing their own thing.
1: Well, I don't know then. You mentioned everybody, I think.
0: Everybody but the Pac-12.
1: Oh, do I still have a conference?
0: Well, yeah, it's the new Pac-12, all expanded.
1: Oh, yeah.
0: You know, Texas State, the Bobcats
1: are
0: in there, right? Everybody is having a media day except the Pac-12. Quote, we could have, Pac-12 Senior VP and Deputy Commissioner Rick Hart said. We talked about it. Those are expensive.
1: No, they're still on a budget.
0: Traditionally, you spend a lot of money. You bring everybody together for 2 or 3 days. You disrupt camp or whatever is going on. Maybe you get the media there. Maybe you don't. Maybe you get 72 hours publicity alongside all the other leagues that are doing media days. It's pretty noisy. There's a lot of static. And then everybody moves on.
1: Uh-huh.
0: Instead of media day, according to sources to Front Office Sports, Pac-12 will spend money saved on the other promotional events throughout the upcoming season.
1: Hmm.
0: Mm-hmm.
1: Interesting.
0: Mm-hmm.
1: Okay.
0: Here, I'm all ready for the Pac-12. Texas State moving to the Pac-12. Washington State's going to play there in November, so we'll go to that. See what
1: San Marcos?
0: Yeah.
1: Oh, wow.
0: Yeah, Wazoo with a...
1: Look, how about that?
0: Oh, I went to a Wazoo game once in Pullman. I'll never do that again. I mean, it's cold in Pullman, Washington.
1: It won't be cold in San Marcos, I can promise you that.
0: It won't be as cold as it was in Pullman, and getting to Pullman, Washington. Good Lord.
1: San Marcos is much more attractive, I'm sure.
0: Absolutely.
1: What's the date of that game?
0: November 21st, maybe.
1: Oh, okay. All right.
0: Yeah.
1: All right. Wow. Yeah, it won't be that cold there. Unfortunately, it's in November. There won't be any Sewell Park for you to view. But, you know, that's the way that it goes.
0: Right. There's tailgating.
1: Well, it's November.
0: Time. There's still tailgating in November.
1: Sure, but...
0: What?
3: It's still Sewell Park season.
1: No, it's not.
0: Dude, when was the last time you went to a game at Texas State? I'm pretty sure it was Southwest Texas State back then.
1: No.
0: But you're still going to have everything that you're talking about. They're just going to be wearing short shorts and cowboy boots at a tailgate.
1: UTSA.
0: I'll be fine.
1: UTSA, I think it was the first time they played there.
0: Uh-huh.
1: Yeah, that's when I went.
0: All right.
1: Sure as hell was.
0: But that was for work.
1: Well, and most of the games I go to are for work.
0: So you weren't going to tailgate. You go tailgate with this for UTSA games.
1: Well, then maybe
0: walk around, drink beer, have fun. When's the last time you went to a game at your school, sir?
1: Does UTSA play Texas State this year?
0: Yeah, this year, September 12th.
1: Is it here or there?
0: No, it's at San Marcos.
1: We're in. Let's go.
0: Well, you know, I got a problem.
1: Why?
0: Well, because that's also the day Arizona State plays Texas A&M in College Station, which is an 11 a.m. kickoff.
1: Okay.
0: And that night in the Alamo Dome is My Chemical Romance. And so there's a big concert. So depending on the kickoff time for UTSA and Texas State, but I kind of want to go watch Arizona State play in College Station, but it's 11 a.m. So Friday night football, to get to College Station and truly enjoy it, I don't know if I want to get up at 5 a.m. and drive.
1: You'd have to.
0: But there's the MCR concert that night.
1: Oh, wow. Okay.
0: Yeah, I've got a busy schedule.
1: MCR. Yeah, My Chemical Romance. That would keep me away from a good game, too.
0: It's not like going to a football season wedding.
4: Can we get this sunk into retirement now?
0: Are you going to go see MCR Pledge, even though there's football? Because it's that big of a concert. It reminds me, I need to call John at Awesome Tickets. You know, I'm getting my Foo Fighters and AC/DC tickets squared away first, though.
1: Wow. Are they coming here, too?
0: Foo Fighters will be in Nashville in August.
1: Right.
0: AC/DC is July 24th.
1: Here in San Antonio?
0: Yeah, the Alamo Dome.
1: Nice.
0: Yeah.
1: Well, cool. Good. Concert season coming up, huh?
0: We're in the middle of it.
1: You guys enjoy that.
0: You're not going to go see AC/DC?
1: No, probably not, although I wouldn't mind seeing AC/DC, to be honest with you.
0: Yeah?
1: That'd be a band I'd go see.
0: That would be a band you would go see? You know, some of the concerts that are coming up are pretty incredible. You know, Bruno Mars is coming.
1: I knew that, yeah.
0: You're going to go see them?
1: The wife wants to go see that.
0: Trust me. I'm not putting Bruno Mars on my list. I've seen him. And so is Joanna, but we saw him when he was doing whatever in Vegas, and that wasn't really Bruno Mars. That was, I don't know.
1: Well, that's why you need to go to this concert.
0: Yeah, the Toadies are coming in August.
1: I'd probably miss that one.
0: Nah, you'd go see the Toadies.
1: Nah, probably not.
0: You would go see this.
1: Nah.
0: You would. Bowling for Soup? Yeah, they're coming in November.
1: That's great. Good. Yeah, I got Spotify if I want to listen to them. I do it in the car.
0: Have you ever had a bad time at a concert? The answer is no. The answer is no. Let me rephrase that, because I know of one that you're about to bring up. Have you ever had a bad time at a concert that I've told you to go to or gone with you knowing it was going to be a good time?
1: Look, live music is great.
0: There you go.
1: Live music is great. I like to go when I know all the songs.
0: I've been with you at shows, and you don't know all the songs regardless, and you blame the band for not knowing the songs.
1: Is that dude that's, with Journey, he didn't know the song.
0: Yeah, he didn't know it.
1: He didn't know
0: Everybody else song in that building.
1: I think that dude was drunk.
0: Yeah, I think you were drunk.
1: Well,
0: You were the one singing the wrong song.
1: I'll admit being drunk, but the dude from Journey ought to admit it too, he was high on something.
0: He might have been. He's a rock star, but everybody was singing the right song but you, and you thought he was the one that was wrong.
1: No, he was.
0: He wasn't.
1: No, he was. No. Everybody else is a bunch of sheep that is following along with whatever he's
0: doing. They're singing along to the song that he was singing.
1: That's what I'm saying.
0: You thought it was the wrong song.
1: I knew
0: it's
1: the words.
0: Like every time Pledge plays Under Pressure, you think he's playing Vanilla Ice.
1: It sounds like Vanilla Ice.
0: It might sound like Vanilla Ice, but it's not.
1: And honestly, Vanilla Ice stole that song from them, or vice versa.
0: Well, yeah.
1: I mean, that's true.
0: He sampled it.
1: Yeah, well. Mm-hmm. Mm-hmm. See, Fred says Guns N' Roses coming in September.
0: I know they are. I saw them last time they were here.
1: That might not be bad.
0: I love Axl Rose, love Guns N' Roses. They were great. The last time I saw them, they were still good, although Axl Rose now looks like your grandma. There's a problem with that. But some of the videos that I've seen lately, that dude's voice is shot.
1: But I bet you the Alamo Dome will be packed.
0: Absolutely it will be.
1: Or is there, it'll be packed. So what does he care? They go up there. I mean, hell, we went and saw Willie Nelson and what's his name, and they were awful.
0: Well, Willie was good-ish. Dylan was awful.
1: Yeah, Bob Dylan was terrible.
0: He was awful.
1: But the place was packed.
0: The place, because you're seeing legends.
1: I know, but it's kind of like Tiger Woods, LeBron James. Yeah, you want to remember those guys as they were, not as who they are now.
0: Well, that's why I'm not going to go see Guns N' Roses this time around.
1: Well, and there you go. So he looks like Mrs. Doubtfire or what?
0: Dude, Google him. You'll be shocked. You'll be like, that's not Axl Rose.
1: Wow.
0: It's not.
1: I will.
0: He does. He looks like a grandma.
1: Because that one would be one I wouldn't mind going to, just on the face of it.
0: How many Guns N' Roses songs can you name?
1: I can't name
0: any.
1: Dude,
0: of them.
1: It wouldn't matter. Pick a band. Somebody you think I know. I don't know names of songs.
0: Well, you just said, you want to go to a concert where you know all the songs, but you don't know any of them.
1: But I do know once they start playing them.
0: But when you get there, they're like, all right, cool, they sing this one.
1: Yeah.
0: That's how you're going to be at most of these shows.
1: Mm-hmm.
0: Including My Chemical Romance.
1: Yeah. I have a feeling I'm not going to make that.
0: If you called your daughters and said, let's go to the MCR show, they would cry.
1: And if I just said MCR, they'd know who it
0: Absolutely
1: is.
0: Absolutely they
1: MCR.
0: Would.
1: MCR.
0: And they would cry.
1: I'll put that to the test
0: All right.
1: in just a minute. Mm-hmm. Now, we were going to go see Ella Langley's coming to Austin.
0: Yeah?
1: My daughter wants to go see that.
0: Are you going
1: to
0: go?
1: I would love to.
0: We'll go.
1: We'll see.
0: What do you mean, we'll see?
1: She's about as hot as anything right now.
0: Well, she is. But if you want to go, go.
1: You know who Ella Langley is?
0: I do.
1: You do?
0: I do.
1: What does she sing, man?
0: I have no idea.
1: Exactly.
0: She's country.
1: Yes, she is.
0: I have no idea.
1: Hottest country star on the planet right
5: now. Hottest fish grease.
1: Yes, she is.
0: Mm-hmm.
1: In more ways than one. That is absolutely true. More music talk. I doubt it. We'll talk about something, though, coming up. We do have Shireen Williams going to join us here coming up. Big 12 Media Days. We'll have more of that as well. Just a whole lot to do here on the Blitz on 94.1 San Antonio Sports Star. First, though, look, it is hot. It is hot. It is hot. We just got our air conditioner fixed here in the studio. It's been out for about 2 months. And fortunately for the radio station, there are no windows in this place, so there's no way for that air to leak outside. But in your house, you might have that problem. 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Well, I've got a reason. 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

0: So I have a feeling I'm probably supposed to know who this is.
1: No idea.
0: Do you know who this is?
1: Not a clue.
0: This is not somebody we're supposed to know, Pledge? Oh, it is? Well, Minix doesn't know either.
1: You are watching the game last night. They showed him a couple of times.
0: The dude from Seattle.
1: There's a lot of dudes from Seattle.
0: I know, but we had talked about him before, being from Seattle and where he got famous. The hell's the name of the guy? I know who you're talking about.
2: Dave Tepper, the Panthers owner?
0: No. He had his daughter,
1: that works for Dave Campbell's Texas Football.
0: He had his daughter with him, right? Or his somebody with him, family member in the suite there.
1: Uh-huh.
0: Yeah, I don't know. Doesn't matter.
1: Mm-hmm.
0: Well, who is it?
1: It's Eddie Vedder. It's Pearl Jam.
0: Well, yeah, Tepper, Vedder, same thing.
1: Well, it could have been Dave Grohl.
0: Could have been.
1: You know, could have been Kurt Cobain.
0: No, he's dead.
1: Glad you knew that.
0: Yeah. Yeah, that'd be him. That'd be a hell of a show, huh? The ghost of Kurt Cobain.
1: Chris Cornell, another one from Seattle that should still be here.
0: A lot of guys out of Seattle in that area, right?
1: Mm-hmm. Yep.
0: Came up.
1: Mm-hmm.
0: All right, nice. Well, this is the Blitz. It's
1: Music 101. We're gonna create a new show on 103.3 The App.
0: We are?
1: Absolutely. Me and you. It's going to be a music show. Name that tune.
0: Yeah. Yeah. Okay, I'm in for that, sure.
1: Although we could probably have some fun. I really wish they would let us go play on the rock station every now and then.
0: Yeah, that'd be fun.
1: That would be.
0: Yeah.
1: That would be.
0: That would be a lot of fun. Or we could go play on KTSA occasionally.
1: I want to have fun. KTSA stands for Keep the Sports Away, so I don't know that they're going to let us go over there and play.
0: I don't know, man. I hear Trey Ware and those guys having a lot of fun in the morning sometimes.
1: They do. I sometimes wonder what's going
0: on. Sean Rima.
1: I saw Jack Riccardi post a photo. He's wearing his robe. I'm like, what the
0: hell?
1: Really? Yeah.
0: Wow. Well, did he do a show from his house?
1: He does his show from his house.
0: Well, there you go. I'd be probably wearing a robe, too, or something like that. Why not?
1: Doing a show with Sean Ryman every day.
0: That'd be fun, actually. This is the Blitz on 94.1 San Antonio Sports Star. I'm Joe. He's Jason. I think it'd be fun to do a show with Sean. You know, Sean and Trey had a great chemistry going.
1: Sure.
0: And I just think that, I don't know, it might be fun. And I've known Trey Ware since he was a baby.
1: Everybody has. Sake. Well, he's been on the radio since he was a baby.
0: I worked with him the first time around with him and his dad, Ricky.
1: Yeah.
0: Man.
1: I was here too, remember?
0: I'm old. That's right.
1: Jeez. You are old.
0: I am.
1: You know, speaking of age.
0: Uh-huh.
1: Because we were reading this thing about a golf tournament. And this is really going to piss off Reinagle. It's going to make his head explode.
0: Probably.
1: Because Reinagle and I, we do go back a long way, but he's got a full decade on me and then some.
0: Yeah.
1: Right? Are you, 11 years older? 12 years old? Whatever.
0: Yeah, something.
1: But whatever. Right?
0: Uh-huh.
1: He is now a super senior.
0: Oh, my gosh.
1: So super senior. Reinagle.
0: I got this email about a golf tournament, and there's different categories. So, right, one's the championship thing, which is 50 and below. And so any age, 50 and below. And then there's a 50 to 60 group, which is the senior group.
1: Senior group.
0: And then over 60 is a super senior. And I'm like, wow.
1: See, now, reading about this deal, the super seniors, you're basically teeing off from the ladies' tees.
0: Well, about 10, maybe 5, 10 yards behind the ladies' tees.
1: Just about the ladies' tees.
0: So I'm thinking, why not enter this tournament and tee off from there? I could probably use a 6 or 7 iron to tee off with on every hole, and maybe I'll win it.
1: But how does, seniors 50 to 60, which I don't want to be in a senior category, although I guess I am now old enough for the senior tour, right, if they still had one.
0: Sure.
1: Because over 50, right. But super senior, like, I would think, all right, old people, and you're old now, super senior,
0: well,
1: teeing off basically from, you know, the ladies' tees, that should be like for, I don't know, like 75 plus.
0: Well, I'm thinking at least 70. But look, I've talked to a friend of mine, because I was at, that knows about this tournament. He's 69.
1: Mm-hmm.
0: And the guy still shoots in the 70s consistently. He's a good player.
1: So he can almost shoot his age.
0: So I guess you can choose whether you want to be a senior or a super senior, because he still plays with the senior group and he's still really good. So he can compete. And so I'm like, but he told me, he said, hey, Ryan Eagle, that'd be easy money for you. You got to get in that thing. And I'm like, it feels like elderly abuse.
1: Well, you're
0: even though I'm old, I mean, I feel like.
1: But your ego. So I'm curious. Somebody on the committee must suck, but wants to win. So they created this super senior that fits his age group to give him an advantage.
0: I mean, in all sincerity, though, and Pledge know what I'm talking about, and so will you, Minix, because you know where the ladies' tee box is. And these are like the super seniors. So they got the black tee boxes, which are the far back ones, and you got the blue, which is where the guys under 50 play from. The white tees are the senior division, and then the green tees.
1: Well, I'm glad you didn't say pink.
0: Are the super senior? Well, the ladies' tees are red or pink or whatever are. And so, but again, they're only about 10 yards behind, and I can still hit the ball at somewhat of a distance. And so I don't even think I'd have to use my driver from that tee box. And I'm just thinking, though, but you're probably right. There are probably a bunch of people out there just wanting to win the damn tournament. And, you know, they're 60 plus and they're like, I can still play. I'm going to go win this thing and win it easily.
1: So the question becomes, by the way, stoppage time, Sweden and Colombia, 0-0. Or 0-0.
0: Yeah, 0-0.
1: So if you were to actually play in this thing, would you sign up as a super senior and feel good about it if you were to win? Or how much crap would you take if you were to win from the super seniors when you know damn well you could play with the young kids?
0: Yeah.
1: You could play from the blues.
0: Well, I could, but I wouldn't have a chance of beating some of those guys. I'm sure there's a bunch of guys that play pretty well. Now, in the senior group, I don't know. I might be competitive in that. I'm not sure I can win. Like the guy I was talking to, Mike, he's a hell of a player, and he's pretty consistent, even at age 69. Doesn't hit the ball a long way, but again, the dude stripes it. It's down the middle every time, and he's just consistent. So anyway, yeah, I don't know. I mean, I would feel like a jackass, I'll be honest with you, to go in there and do that. But I mean,
1: but you would still do it.
0: But I mean, hell, if it's, you know, you get a chance to win this thing, why not?
2: The real question is, how would you feel if you entered it and lost?
0: Well, that's a good point. And that's the other thing. See, it's kind of like LeBron James. I'm kind of like LeBron. Same situation. And that's the other thing. See, it's kind of like LeBron James. I'm kind of like LeBron. Same situation. Same situation.
3: Sunk into retirement.
0: I mean, yeah, he doesn't want to go to the Knicks because he's afraid he's going to lose.

0: Correct.
1: So it's not like you're going to beat somebody that was in the senior. What was the other category?
0: Just regular senior.
1: No, the other one, the blue tees.
0: That's the championship flight or whatever.
1: So you're not really competing against them.
0: No. You only compete with the people that are in your
1: flight. Is the prize basically the same?
0: Yes. Okay. It's going to be better in the championship flight, obviously, and then scale. But still, it's a decent prize. Yeah,
1: I mean, you are a believer that everybody deserves a trophy, so you might as well try to go win one.
0: Well, I'm just saying. I mean, I still have to win the damn thing. And Pledge is right. I mean, can you imagine if you go in that thing and you're just like, I'd probably wear knickers and a paint Stewart hat and just try to look older than I am.
1: Try to look older than you are.
0: Yeah.
1: I don't know if you could sound older than you do right now.
0: Well, I'm just saying. I just think it's unfair, and that's what I'm saying. Look, it should be the 50 to 70 should be the senior group in my mind, and 70 and older should be the super senior.
1: You're now classified as a super senior?
0: Well,
1: yes.
0: No.
1: You're classified as a super senior.
0: Dude, I don't care.
1: Yes, you do.
0: No, I really don't.
1: Luke, I've been with you in restaurants. You refuse to order off the senior menu.
0: Well, I enjoy eating, and that's not enough food. You know, I'm not into the Luann platter yet. You know what I mean?
1: Oh, that breakfast place we were at that one time. You were like, I'm not ordering that.
0: No.
1: It was the same meal. It was...
0: I'm not opposed to a discount. If somebody on our San Antonio Sports Star YouTube page says I get free coffee somewhere, Mickey D's, I get free coffee.
1: As a super senior?
0: I suppose.
1: Huh.
0: But see, I don't think I'm classified as a super senior yet.
1: It said over 60.
0: Except in this particular golf tournament. I don't know what would constitute a super senior. To me, that would be... at least 70 or older.
1: See, I think somebody that's putting on this tournament wants to win.
0: I think
1: they want the good parking spot, so they created a category that they can dominate.
0: Well, see, and that's the problem.
1: There's politics involved.
0: The good parking spot is only for the championship.
1: Oh.
0: Yeah.
1: Well, that's because as a super senior, you already have a little tag in a special license plate.
0: Well, I should have the handicap thing, right? In a little red cart that I can go to the grocery store in?
2: You could,
0: yeah.
2: Huh? What? For your elbow?
0: My elbow? I don't need a cart for that.
2: What about parking placard?
1: Fred says free Whataburger coffee for seniors all the time.
0: Now, Fred, when you're saying senior, what does that mean?
1: See, you.
0: That's what we're
1: you.
0: Trying. Well,
1: you.
0: And I get that. I accept that. That's mm-hmm. fine. I'm just saying, though, what is the definition? If you go into, I don't know. Any restaurant or coffee shop, what do they consider a senior? Is it over 55? Is it 60? Is it 65? What I'm just curious.
1: 65 feels about right.
0: Well, it does.
1: I know I'm a long way from that.
0: Not really. It goes fast.
1: Let me have this moment, you super senior you.
0: You've
1: got that extra year of eligibility. Like Frank Harris was a super senior. In college football.
0: No, he was.
1: This is a completely different level of super senior.
0: Dude, I am just trying to figure out if I should do the right thing or not. Because, again, I'm not the best golfer in the world, but I can still hold my own. And I'm just afraid that, you know, I'm in that super senior group. I'd want to, not hit it so far.
1: Bumper sticker for your car, the plaque that would be on the wall. You know, you'd get like a shirt made that said "Super Senior Champion."
0: I got nothing wrong with that. I'm totally fine with all of that.
1: It doesn't sound like it.
0: No, I'm good with it.
1: The bragging rights,
0: but that's more my dilemma.
1: Especially because in the senior category, there's going to be somebody older than you that's going to win.
0: Well, and that's very possible
1: because they have pride.
0: Well, and they have game.
1: Oh.
0: And everybody's teeing off from the ladies' team.
1: Then you shouldn't play in this tournament.
0: Well, I may not. It's a decision I've got. It's a decision that I've got to make, Minix.
1: Mm-hmm.
0: And that's where we lie.
1: Super senior.
0: That's why we talk
1: Joe
0: about
1: Ryan
0: it.
1: Eagle.
0: That's why we talk about it here.
1: Mm-hmm.
0: on the Blitz, because, you know, I know I'm going to get some great advice from you and Pledge, obviously. Because
2: I'll caddy for you.
0: You guys have never steered me wrong.
1: Never.
0: And then all the people that are listening out there driving around San Antonio.

0: and on our San Antonio Sports Star YouTube page. So I'm waiting for that good advice. And while I'm waiting on that good advice, Minix, why don't we give away some tickets to go see Striper?
1: Sure.
0: Live at the Aztec Theater, July 19th.
1: You talk about a super senior band group at this point.
0: Well, we just talked about Axl Rose, and I saw his picture, and you're right. Mrs. Doubtfire comes to mind. Pretty much. That's awful.
2: It's brutal, man.
0: It's horrible.
2: He sounds worse than he looks.
0: Unbelievable. And again, the Alamo Dome will be packed.
1: Get your tickets.
0: Absolutely. Go see him. But we're going to give you some tickets to go see Striper at the Aztec Theater on July the 19th. 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
1: Sure.
0: All right, why not? 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
0: World Cup action today. They are in extra time. Switzerland and Colombia still nil-nil. Nobody has scored there. We had a thriller earlier today, however. Egypt led Argentina 2-0 in the 78th minute. But Messi and company rallied with three goals, and they end up winning that thing by a score of 3-2. Victor Wembanyama became eligible to sign his five-year, $251 million rookie contract extension yesterday.
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0: Getting it done on a Tuesday afternoon. So happy to have you along. Whatever you're doing, hope you're having a great Tuesday, everybody. This is The Blitz, 94.1 San Antonio Sports Star. I'm Joe Reinagle. He is Jason Minnix, and... we're just happy to have you along. Great day today.
1: after what turned out, the excitement level for last night's game and the dud that Team USA played.
0: That really was.
1: It's disappointing. And I would say that this World Cup, with all the excitement and all the buildup, will go down as a disappointment for Team USA.
0: Certainly the way it ended, yes.
1: Well, the idea of determining success in getting to the quarterfinals, most people said would be successful. Getting to the round of 16 is where Team USA has been the last couple of times. Now, granted, they... didn't make it at all 2 World Cups ago, but the last 4 times they were actually in the tournament, they made it to this same spot. It felt like this year they were expected to take that next step. And so I don't know if you could say this was successful for Team USA when they get to the round of 16 and then get embarrassed the way they did by their performance last night. There's no moral victories. This was not, when it was all said and done, a successful tournament. Leading up to it, yeah. And if they would have been competitive, you could say it. But for them to play the way they did last night, nobody can tell me that, yeah, this was a successful run. I feel good about the future of USA soccer.
0: No, look, last night was a disaster as far as I'm concerned. And again, it was just, competitive. If you're in the match and you just happen to get beat at the end, or it's a 2-1 kind of game and you're struggling trying to tie that thing up and you just come up a little bit short. Yeah, I think everybody could deal with that a little bit better. But the way they just didn't show up, man, not at all. And you can blame whatever you want, blame whomever you want. It doesn't make any difference. The fact of the matter is, look, after they played about 10, 15 minutes, all that goes away. All of that goes away. If they weren't ready to play for whatever reason, once you get into the match, and you hear athletes talk about that all the time, no matter what the sport, once you get into the game, nothing that happened outside of the game prior matters. You forget all of that stuff. And so they can't even use that as an excuse. It was just a clown show for the United States last night. It really was. And not only that, It was a clown show for their supposed stars. Pulisic is the guy that one of them. Even Balogun. Yeah, he didn't do anything. And so it was just a disaster. There's no question about it. But having said all of that, it looks like everybody's still going to watch the World Cup, Minix. We do have a poll up on our San Antonio Sports Star YouTube page. After the USA exit, are you done with the World Cup or are you going to go with somebody else? The no, we're going to stick with it is 61%. Yes, I'm done, 39%. So if you've got another team that you're going to follow and hope to win this thing, put it in the comments there after you vote. We appreciate everybody that has voted. But interesting stuff. I mean, it's just a disaster last night in my mind. And I'm watching that with Maggie, and we're just I couldn't believe what I was seeing. And she's a huge soccer fan and knows the game a hell of a lot better than I do, I'll be honest with you. And she was like, this is awful.
1: Well, they were hesitating. They looked like the moment was too big. You know, the crowd looked incredible. The team looked like they were nervous on the stage. Belgium, the better team, and they played like it. The mistakes, the turnovers from Pulisic, and you know, just the way they never seemed to adjust. And then the goalie, whatever the hell he was doing. I mean, you don't see eight-year-olds make that mistake.
12: Richards beaten out of the air. Freeze has got to get there and deal with it. He takes it down off the chest to Cancelara, knocks it away. Tim Ream can't block it. And unless video review says this is a foul from behind on Ream, it is a disaster.
0: Yeah. A disaster, yes.
1: Well, and again, the call on Fox, because even that dude was like, I thought the goalie did the right thing coming out, Freeze. But you got to kick that ball away. You can't hesitate in a moment like that. He did. And then the man bun going back, he jumped out of the way of the ball. I mean.
0: They don't want to mess up his hairdo. Might have got kicked in the head.
1: He wasn't worried about his hair.
0: Yeah, you don't think so?
1: But he did the right thing. Like, all right, goalie's out. Let me go back, protect. But you know, he jumped out of the way. I'm like, you don't see eight-year-olds make mistakes like that.
0: Well, I don't know what Freeze was thinking, the keeper, because he sticks his foot about, I don't know, halfway into the ground. I don't know if he just hesitated or was going to go somewhere else or what, or it was just a...
1: You know, like in your golf swing when you're about to drive and then you don't swing?
0: Well, yeah, he hit it fat, for sure. Although he didn't hit it at all.
1: He didn't hit it at all.
0: And so that's mm-hmm. a problem. It mm-hmm. really is a problem. All right, well,
1: it was a fun run. I had fun. I jumped on the bandwagon.
0: Well, so did I, and I think that's what's so disappointing. Because the men have let us down a number of years.
1: Yeah.
0: I mean, the women always seem to play a hell of a lot better and always have an opportunity to win this thing. And the men always seem to come up short. And you're thinking, well, this year, all right, here we go. Looks like they've got an opportunity to make a good run. And then it ends in a disaster. Maybe they remembered that they're the men.
1: Stop.
0: Maybe they did. Stop. I don't know. Who knows? Mother Football, Shireen Williams from ProFootballTalk.com. She's going to join us next here on the Blitz on 94.1 San Antonio Sports Star. 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I love talking about this thing because I think everybody should have one of these in their house. 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
28: 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I'm Erica Herskowitz. The final quarterfinal spot is up for grabs in Vancouver. Switzerland and Colombia are battling it out at BC Place, and this one was expected to be a low-scoring defensive battle, and that is exactly what we've got. Extra time is just underway. Switzerland and Colombia are scoreless. Switzerland's looking to reach the final eight of a World Cup for the first time since it hosted the tournament in 1954. Colombia hoping to reach the same stage for just the second time in its history. The winner advances to play Argentina on Saturday in Kansas City. Earlier today, in what will go down as one of the all-time greatest comebacks in World Cup history, Argentina overcame a 2-0 deficit on second-half goals from Cristiano Ronaldo and Lionel Messi before Enzo Fernandez scored the game-winner in stoppage time to lift Argentina past Egypt 3-2. I'm Erica Herskowitz, Westwood One Sports.
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0: Yes, they do. The Aggies play here. Can't wait for a little Aggie football action coming up before you know it, right here on 94-1, San Antonio Sports Star. I'm Joe Reinagle. He's Jason Minix.
1: And let's talk to a distinguished alum from Texas A&M University, the great Shereen Williams from Pro Football Talk, joining us here on the Byers Barricades guest line. Shereen, before we get into any kind of football talk, I know you're a golfer, and you play in a lot of tournaments. Reinagle got an email about a tournament that he's thinking about playing in, and there's categories by age. You know, you're 50 and under, they called whatever. And then
0: championship-like,
1: 50 to 60 would be seniors, and then 60-plus, which is where Joe would be, or where he could be, is super seniors. And that's way up there. And I'm like, dude, you know, he doesn't feel like he should be in the super senior category.
7: Well, in tennis, it's 65 as a super senior. And if you're over 55, it's just senior.
0: See, that's what I'm thinking, Shereen. And I feel a little bit bad because, you know, playing golf, it's the tee markers, right? So this super senior tee marker is right there, maybe, I don't know, 10 yards behind the ladies' tee box. And I'm not a pro golfer by any stretch of the imagination, but I can still play. Uh-huh. And I feel bad about getting in the super senior group.
7: So do you have to play in the super senior group?
0: No, I don't have to. I don't have to, no.
7: Well, if you don't want to, why would you do it?
1: Well, because he can't win if he's not.
0: Well, I mean, you know, I don't know if I can win if I do. That's the problem. So I don't know.
7: I'd take the advantage if it was me, but that's just me.
0: Wow.
7: I wouldn't worry about the name of something.
0: All right.
7: Take the advantage and go kick their butts.
0: See, now that's the kind of pep talk that I need.
1: That's what you need.
0: Right there.
1: You wouldn't feel bad about it.
0: No, not anymore.
1: Not anymore.
7: I'm actually in one. I'm actually up in Frisco spending the night because we got it's a buddy tournament. So it's a two-person tournament. So my friend and I are staying at a hotel tonight because it's early morning in Frisco tomorrow and then again on Thursday. So it's a two-day tournament. So I'm actually in that the next 2 days.
0: Nice.
7: But no super seniors.
0: So it's just, is it all one category? You're not classified as something.
7: It's based on your handicap only.
0: All right.
1: What is your handicap, Shereen?
7: Well, I'm way down because I had a good week last week, but my index is a 13.5.
0: Nice.
7: Yeah.
0: What's your handicap, Minix?
1: what's the highest you can go and
0: exactly.
1: add 15?
0: Yes.
1: I'm there to drink beer and have fun. Uh-huh. I'll contribute a shot
7: there
1: or two.
7: Go.
1: Yes.
7: I like it.
1: Yeah. It depends on the alcohol as we get two shots or one.
0: Absolutely.
1: I'm kidding. Shireen, speaking of things that just don't seem right, like Joe playing super seniors, this Seth Wickersham ESPN article, which is taking 3 days to read, but the idea that Sean Payton had this crazy idea that he wanted Bill Belichick, when he left the Patriots, to come be the head coach of the Broncos until he broke Don Shula's record, and then he would go back to being the head coach. Now, it was just an idea, something that was talked about, but it seems to be the most bizarre thing that, one, I don't even know if Belichick would have done it, but it just kind of feels like if this would have come through, nobody would count it for Bill Belichick.
7: Yeah, it wasn't going to happen, and I think it's a great story that, I don't know if the writer misunderstood it or not, but I don't think it was something that was ever, surely not, was ever realistic or even remotely considered. I just can't imagine that to be the case. And you're right, that's exactly what it would be, is people would be saying, well, that's not right, you know what? We're not going to count those wins type thing, you know, to have an asterisk by it. And I don't think that's what Bill Belichick would want. I think if he's going to break the record, he wants to be on his team and doing it his way. And I don't think that would be something he would even consider doing.
0: And the problem is he may never get that opportunity now. I mean, do you see Bill Belichick coming back to the NFL?
7: No, I think that ship has sailed. I think he's done in the NFL, and I think Don Shula is going to hold on to that record.
1: He certainly is. Just the idea, some of the stories, some of the access that Sean Payton allowed, and like the way it started was weird. How does a head coach forget he had a meeting? Like, there was just so many things about that article, as much as I was able to finish reading, that just didn't make a whole lot of sense.
7: I agree with you. That was my same thought, and I have not finished it yet either. I mean, you need to take a day or two or three to finish that article. But, I love Sean Payton. Like, I love Sean Payton. Like, he's one of my favorite coaches of all time. He's very open. He allows people that he likes to do things like that. And so I'm certainly glad that he is open like he is to some reporters, not all reporters, but to some reporters. He allows that access. And I like seeing inside of a organization and a team. Like, I'm just going to tell a story that Sean Payton told me just because I love the story. A few years ago, and now it's probably been many years ago, the NFL started miking up centers. So, you know, the audience could hear the play calls because everyone was getting into Peyton Manning doing Omaha, Omaha, Omaha. And so they're like, well, this is a great thing. Like, people are all excited about this. We're going to mic up the centers. Well, the coaches, of course, hated it because you can clearly hear it on the tape when teams are going back and preparing. You can hear all the audible calls. And you can figure out what the audible calls are by listening to the quarterback on there. And so Sean Payton had this great idea. He said, well, that's fine. I'm just going to change all our audible calls to curse words. So therefore, they could not broadcast any of the Saints' audible calls because they were curse words. And I love stories like that. Like, they're just great stories, and he lets you inside to some of those stories that you never hear. And I think that's why I like Sean Payton. I have a ton of those that he's told me. That was one of my favorites. And I always tell that when I go speak to groups, but that's one of my favorites. So I'm kind of getting off track here, but that's why I love Sean Payton. I'm glad he allows the access. But yes, there were some weird things in that article.
0: Shireen, let me ask you this, because I'm just seeing this on ProFootballTalk.com that the free agent negotiating window is going to open a day after the combine ends, which according to the article, yeah, is a significant change. Well, why do you think it's ridiculous?
7: Well, I just think it backs up to, it just squeezes everything. There's no reason to do it the day after the combine ends. That just makes no sense. I am guessing that, you know, head coaches have started not to come to the combine anyway. I'd imagine a lot of head coaches will not come to the combine this year. That's going to be my guess. A lot more. Sean McVay hasn't come in years, and certainly won't be back. You know, Kyle Shanahan, I don't think, has been there in a few years. There's going to be coaches. There's going to be more of those coaches because they're going to need to stay around for free agency and get ready for free agency. And there's no reason for the NFL to squeeze the calendar like they're squeezing the calendar. In fact, I think it should be later when free agency starts. Allow the combine to be the combine and people to be excited by the combine and the draft. Well, nobody's going to be talking about the draft and these players at the combine. They're all going to be talking about free agency because that's on the heels of free agency. And again, I don't know how many coaches are even going to go to the combine to be able to talk to them about the upcoming season, which is always the, you know, chance for the media to catch up with the coaches. I hate it. I absolutely hate it. I think it's going to be terrible. I think it's not only terrible for the media, I think it's terrible for the teams and the coaches and preparing for the draft and scouts.
1: Shereen Williams from Pro Football Talk, telling it like it is, and she's spot on. You're on the Blitz on 94.1 at San Antonio Sports Star. Kind of quiet on the Cowboys front, but the news today that Marshawn Kneeland did have stage one CTE. Obviously, you know, we all know what happened and all that. I'm just curious, for the family, is there comfort with that? Or like, because you can never find out if you have CTE while you're living, which is kind of the right. Unfortunate part of the diagnosis.
7: Yeah, I don't think it's a surprise. It's unfortunate. But I do think that probably provides the family with a little bit of an explanation, perhaps, that they wanted just, you know, it wasn't him that decided to take his life. You know, maybe it was his brain and having CTE that created that. I don't know. You know, I can't speak for them. They obviously put out their statement. But I do think, as they said in their statement, it does provide a context with maybe the struggles that he was facing. It's just so tragic that, you know, a potentially really good player dies at the age of 24 by taking his own life. It's just absolutely tragic. And, it's unfortunate. But it does sound like in the family statement that they did get some comfort out of that.
0: Well, I hope so anyway, because, yeah, it is a tragic thing that happened, no question about it. Another tragedy that happened in the NFL is Terrion Arnold. Obviously the Detroit Lions released him, but it sounds like, Shereen, that there are a lot of teams that, well, at least looking and interviewing him and
1: at least
0: and,
1: three.
0: And taking a chance. How do you feel about that?
7: Well, it's something I find hard to believe, considering that the NFL more than likely is going to put him on the commissioner exempt list. I can't see any possible way they let him go to training camp. I would be shocked if that were to happen. So why are you even interested in him if that's going to be what's going to happen? I don't know. Unless somebody's doing them favors so he doesn't have to wear the ankle monitor, I have no idea why teams are bringing him in if they truly are for visits. It doesn't make any sense to me. Why would you be interested in this guy when you don't know how this is going to turn out? And again, like, he's probably going to be on the commissioner exempt list, which means that he's not going to be able to practice with you at training camp and not going to be able to get ready for the season and not going to play in the season.
1: You know, when I first saw that, I was thinking, well, that's an agent just trying to stir up interest in a client. But then I read it was actually his lawyer saying that in open court. Well,
7: right.
1: In open court, you're under oath. Right. So I didn't feel like after I read the whole article and that can't just be an agent trying to stir up interest for his client. There has to be some sort of truth to it, doesn't it?
7: Well, I hope when he goes to court on Friday that the judge's first question is, OK, name the team. That should be the very first question. Name the team. And let's tell me who they are. And that will really put him on the spot to say who those teams are. Now, by showing interest, does that mean that the agent called a team and said, hey, if he gets off of this, would you be interested in him? And that's a completely different thing. But then the attorney would be accurate in saying teams have shown interest. He didn't specify shown interest now or shown interest if he is, if charges are dismissed or he gets off of this, is found not guilty, whatever the case may be. This is cleared. Are they interested then? But yes, if that happens, there's going to be a number of teams interested, but there's no couching this. Like, I want to know when they're interested. Are they interested right now and who those teams are? And I hope that's the judge's very first question.
0: Well, I don't know about you, Shireen, but I applaud the Lions for acting quickly and cutting him and moving on.
7: Absolutely. This is a first-round draft pick we're talking about. And they could have held on to him and tried to get some of the bonus money back, the guaranteed money back, and all of that. But they didn't do that. They decided to cut their losses and move on. And I think it was the right thing for them to do. It was not a good draft pick, as it turns out. You wasted a first-rounder. You just didn't get enough out of him for that first-round draft pick. But it is what it is. They moved on and cut their losses and wipe their hands clean of him for now. And if he finds another team, I guess good for him. But I can't imagine that to be the case.
1: The great Shireen Williams. 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Shireen, hit it straight tomorrow.
7: Thanks a lot. Appreciate it.
1: Appreciate it. 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
0: You know, Jason, the Lakers may have more tall guys than anybody in the NBA.
1: Mm-hmm.
0: Kevon Looney now is a L.A. Laker.
1: Good for him.
0: The Wimby effect. Before we go, we'll talk about that coming up. Before we go, though, we've got a four-pack of tickets to this weekend's home game for the San Antonio Gunslingers. They're taking on the Orlando Pirates. 4 o'clock kickoff Saturday inside Freeman Coliseum. 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
0: You're looking at me like three heads, and now I understand why. Okay, I got you.
1: Wow. Now we're going to penalty kicks between Sweden and Colombia.
0: Switzerland.
1: Or Switzerland.
0: And Colombia.
1: Suey.
0: Switzerland.
1: Same thing.
0: Yeah. That's, they may not think so, but, you know, that's okay. Colombia gets to go first, I guess. So, do they get 5?
1: Well, not in a row. They got the first one.
0: Well, the keeper missed terribly.
1: Well, he jumped the wrong way.
0: He did.
1: He guessed wrong.
0: Well, yeah, that's he better guess better than that.
1: Have you not watched any soccer?
0: I'm just saying. I mean, that I get what he's doing, but it's mano a mano, the kicker and the keeper.
1: The kicker and the keeper.
0: And so it's like, hey, you know, keeper, you got to guess better than the other guy. He outfoxed him big time.
1: Is that what it is? That's
0: exactly what he did.
1: Is this the first time you've seen PKs?
0: No, but did he not? I mean, it's factual, is it not? He outfoxed him. The guy went the wrong way.
1: He guessed wrong.
0: I don't know why this is so complicated.
1: They all guess and generally
0: and
1: guess
0: it's
1: wrong.
0: Right. Sometimes it's right. Sometimes it's wrong.
1: Well, all right. Colombia's up 1-0 in the penalty kick. Here's the first kick for the team in red.
0: Let's see if the red guy can outfox the green dude.
1: The goalie's wearing green.
0: Yes.
1: This is great radio.
0: Hey,
1: little World Cup play-by-play.
0: Oh,
1: he guessed right but couldn't get it. It's in.
0: Wow.
1: Uh-huh.
0: He just couldn't get high enough.
1: Well, see, he dove low, and the ball went high.
0: So obviously,
1: there
0: you go.
1: He went to the upper 90.
0: Wow. That was pretty exciting. And he had a little steam on that ball, too.
1: Well, you know why? Because he didn't hesitate. You know, some of these guys stutter step up to try to get the goalie leaning one way, and this guy just powered through.
0: He just said, you know what?
1: You know where it's going? I'm calling my shot. I pointed to the top left corner, and I put the ball right there,
0: That's
1: and you couldn't
0: it.
1: Stop it.
0: You knew what I was doing, and
1: yes,
0: you still couldn't stop
1: exactly.
0: it.
1: Exactly.
0: So it's 1-1.
1: In the penalty kicks.
0: Yes.
1: Yes.
0: Well, which is it's kind of exciting since we went through, about 2 hours worth of nothing?
1: Well, I mean, yes, it was 0-0.
0: Yes.
2: Yes.
0: Which is still a problem I have with soccer. That's what I'm saying.
2: You still have problems with soccer.
0: All of this time and nothing. So he's watching dudes run around for 2 hours.
2: Cross country with a ball.
0: That's it.
2: Yes.
0: There's got to be a little scoring, a little action.
2: Well, I mean.

0: Now you get it in the penalty kick.
1: Well, finally.
0: Uh-huh.
1: You know what I mean?
0: The second kick from Columbia. See, hesitation by 23, and he hit the crossbar and misses. He rejected himself.
1: Oh, dude, that might have cost Columbia the game.
0: Well, it might.
1: Look, is that the Pope?
0: Well, not really, but a guy dressed as if.
1: He is.
0: Yep.
1: He looked like it.
0: Yep.
1: Dude, again, that keeper is...
0: Well, he dove out of the way, so it's a wide-open area. Are they checking the VAR? Because the ball came straight down, but it looked like it was in front of the goal line, so that's not going to count.
1: I don't think it's going to count.
0: It's a miss.
1: Ooh.
0: It's a miss.
1: Boy.
0: It's a miss.
1: Missed opportunity.
0: Well.
1: So it's still 1-1 in penalty kicks, and they got a big red X now on number two there.
0: Yeah. But now Switzerland. They get the advantage here. So a little pressure on this guy.
1: I don't know.
0: For the second kick.
1: We'll see. Pressure on the keeper, for sure.
0: Well, always. But all he's going to do is jump one way and hope that the ball hits him.
1: Yeah, I guess, which is really kind of unfair, isn't it?
0: What do you mean it's unfair?
1: Well, I mean, you got that big old... Oh, look at that. Hey,
0: yeah,
1: oh,
0: see, he guessed wrong. God. And 23 put it in the right lower 90.
1: He put... Yeah, that was just a... Dude, that you looked like a clown.
0: It's expert World Cup analysis here on the Blitz. As... Sweden has jumped ahead. 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We'll keep you updated throughout as we visit with Dr. Richard Nauert here on the Byers Barricades guest line. Doc, you a big soccer fan?
2: Hey, guys. I prefer the other football, but, you know, World Cup is interesting. I'm getting kind of into this one, so it's been a fun watch.
1: All right, Doc, I mean, when they run around for 2.5 hours and nobody scores.
0: Oh, that one got through. Went right under the goaltender there.
1: Are we just spoiled Americans and we have to have scoring? We can't just watch guys run around for a couple of hours?
2: Yeah, I mean, that's why penalty kicks are probably the most enjoyable part of the game for us, right?
1: Yeah.
2: I mean, this is where the action happens.
0: Yeah, that one
1: Columbia just tied it up.
0: Skipped right underneath the goalie. He hit it.
1: He guessed right that time.
0: He did.
1: How about that?
0: And still couldn't stop it. I'm not sure how I feel about this, Doc. Jalen Brunson is having to have surgery on his left wrist. He dealt with this injury with his wrist that requires surgery while beating the Spurs in the NBA Finals.
2: Yeah, it certainly didn't seem like it affected him that much to my eyes. You know, his shoot wrist, left-hand dominant guy, he looked pretty good to me, so I'm not too worried about it.
1: Yeah, I mean, if he looks that good with a broken wrist or a wrist that requires surgery, I mean, my goodness, he's going to be really scary once he gets that thing fixed. Speaking of wrists, and I don't think it was a wrist, but it was a broken arm. Did you see the World Cup guy for England? As they're celebrating, he goes over the fence and he falls and lands on his arm and it just snaps.
2: I did. I mean, talk about an lucky break, pun intended.
1: Yes.
2: I mean, that's about as bad as it can get. I mean, you could see the deformity from the camera, and so that's a definite circle problem that needs to be fixed.
0: Now, as a orthopedic doc, were you guys sending that video around in the group chat watching it? Or, why not in soccer can they get the magic spray out and have him ready to go?
2: Well, it's one of the few times a soccer injury actually justified the response that he had to it. You know, it's okay.
0: How bad is it when an actual soccer injury happened without soccer being played?
2: Right, exactly. It's exactly. The most dangerous part is getting over the obstructions on the sidelines.
0: Yeah, celebration.
1: Well, Doc, I'm curious on that broken arm. You know, he put his arm down just to save himself, I guess, and it snaps. Is that just like a freak thing that happens because his arm was there, or you just hit it just right? What do you think?
2: Yeah, exactly. It's just a force thing. You're just landing on it just the wrong way, and all of your body weight's kind of going on it, and it just snaps. You know, it just can't handle it. And so, unfortunate situation for that player, and just one of those things. But kind of similar to what we've seen some in the past with some of the basketball injuries to the leg, where you land on it just the wrong way. Sometimes if you just catch it wrong, the fracture happens.
1: Wow.
0: Quick update, Switzerland leading in the PKs 3-2 over Colombia. as we go and as we think about real football, our football coming up. Patrick Mahomes tore his ACL, and by all accounts, he's going to be cleared for 11-on-11 work at the start of training camp. Is he just that far ahead of schedule?
2: I mean, it's amazing. It's amazing these athletes, not only are they just the, you know, genetic specimens, really, but they do get the best treatment and the best rehab. And so, you know, we tell people that for ACLs, really it's about 9 months to return back to play, you know, confidently. And obviously, Mahomes underwent surgery in December, I believe. And so he'll be close to that timeline coming back, and he's been putting in the work. And so it's impressive to see, and I wish him the best.
1: Well, you know, Doc, and let me ask you, and this is certainly not calling into question doctor's expertise, but with the modern technology that we have today, does that make a difference in the healing process?
2: It certainly does. There's certain different, you know, from a treatment standpoint and surgery standpoint, different things that we can do to try and optimize recovery, especially our post-operative rehab. That's changed. But at the end of the day, for ACLs in particular, sometimes it is just time. You have to give the graft time to mature. You have to give the body time to recover and become strong enough to withstand the forces required of it. And so all the advancements in surgery we make is great, but a lot of it's just putting in the work and giving it time.
0: All right, Doc, hang on. Here we go. Switzerland has a chance to win the game right now. It's 3-3 in penalty kicks. The final kick, if he makes it, they move on.
1: Yeah, Colombia's done. Sweden has one more shot.
0: And he makes it.
1: Wow.
0: Nice. Switzerland's moving on. Does that do anything for you?
2: There we go. Gotta love it.
1: As long as they don't celebrate and jump over barricades and break arms, they'll be fine.
2: Yeah, exactly.
0: Well, you know, it's interesting because it was the electronic signage that's on the sideline.
1: Yeah.
0: And you see guys jump over that all the time. But like you said, just kind of a freak accident.
1: Weird stuff.
0: Absolutely. Doc, always appreciate the knowledge and the insight.
2: Of course. Thanks, guys. Thanks for having me on.
1: Appreciate it.
0: The Sports Update brought to you by the Sports Institute at TSAOG Orthopedics and Spine, online at TSAOG.com.
1: You know, that's a lot of fun to watch, and I've seen a few of those, but it's like it really does. I mean, that's a big net for one dude to cover, and I mean, you just have to.
0: You saw the one dude who kicked the field goal. I mean, Brandon Aubrey would have been proud.
1: I know, but
0: not as easy as you think.
1: You've got to.
0: It's not as easy
1: as
0: you think.
1: It's a guessing game. Well, I'm just saying it's easy. Switzerland scored 4. So it must be pretty damn easy.
0: Well, in this one.
1: Depending on what you do. Out of 10 kicks, there were 7 goals made.
0: Mm-hmm.
1: 70%.
0: Mm-hmm. Good math.
1: How about that? So I'm just saying, that seems to me advantage kicker.
0: Well, of course.
1: Disadvantage.
0: But you saw the other day, people were missing them left and right. They were shooting it wide. I mean, the goalies, it's an educated guess, but they're guessing. I just can't imagine. You play the entire World Cup, and you play this game, and it's settled in penalty kicks. I mean, could you imagine the Super Bowl? All right, game's over. Well, we played regulation. We'll line our kickers up at the 35-yard line and move it back 5 yards until somebody misses.
1: That'd be kind of cool.
0: Would it?
1: Yeah.
0: You think that would be cool?
1: Yeah.
0: Good Lord.
1: That'd be kind of cool. They ought to start every game with penalty kicks. Save us all a lot of time. Jeez, let's just do that.
0: All right, so this game would be starting, and Switzerland would have a 1-0 lead? Is that it?
1: No, game over. That's it. Penalty kicks. You get 10.
0: Well, how would they? So who would go to watch that?
1: Well, I would.
0: No, you wouldn't.
1: Absolutely,
0: it would take you longer to park and stand in line to get a beer than to go to the game.
1: I'm just saying.
0: Watch penalty
1: kicks.
0: That
1: was the most exciting part of this entire game.
0: It's because you don't understand what you're watching.
1: Oh,
0: you arrogant American.
1: Well, tell me what I'm watching. I'm watching a bunch of guys running around kicking a ball.
0: Did you not see some of that grass actually grow in the last 2 hours?
1: I may have. I wasn't watching the grass that closely.
0: We're watching the game that closely.
1: No, you're exactly right.
0: Get the hell out of here.
1: Let's do that. Pledge, you got a show coming up? Extra Innings with Pledge are coming up next here on 94.1 San Antonio Sports Star. Join the fellas in the morning, AJ and Rob, on the morning huddle. They will get you caught up on whatever happened overnight. Minix and I, we'll be back tomorrow at 2. Phil Steele will join us tomorrow. Talk a little college football.
0: Yes, sir.
1: All right. Have a great night, everybody.
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1: U.S.'s run in the World Cup ended, unfortunately, as they got embarrassed by Belgium 4-1 in the round of 16, mostly from their own mistakes. Some great games today. Argentina came back in the final 20 minutes of the match to end up beating Egypt 3-2 after trailing 2-0. And just now, Sweden ends up holding off.
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0: Pledger here on 94.1 San Antonio Sports Show. I am James Pledger. Appreciate y'all joining me, however you may be joining me, whether that's 94.1 on your FM dial, if you happen to be locked in and listening live at sasportstar.com via our AA Best Bail Bonds audio player, or if you're watching live on our YouTube channel. 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Just go there, search SA Sports Star. You can like, subscribe, comment along with the show as it happens, or you can always call in the old-fashioned way, 210-656-ESPN, 656-3776. If you want to be a part of the conversation, love to have a conversation with you as I finish up that Sports Center. It was Switzerland who ends up holding off Colombia after they played 0-0 through extra time, and Swiss would win 4-3 in PKs. And some great, great soccer games this afternoon. Frank Britton, I see y'all already up in the comment section. Appreciate everybody for rolling along this evening. It is a tough day if you're an American, because we bought in again, and once again we were let down in the most embarrassing of fashion, as you think you have a shot, you get your best player back, and then something like this happens after. You end up evening up the score after giving up an early chippy, and then you give it right back. It's 2-1. You're hoping in the second half you're putting all this pressure on, and then all of a sudden your goalkeeper just young-hokus it.
1: Richards beaten out of the air. Freeze has got to get there and deal with it. He takes it down off the chest to Cancelara, knocks it away. Tim Ream can't block it, and unless video review says this is a foul from behind on Ream, it is a disaster.
0: Disaster is a great way to put that. Another great way to put it was embarrassing. Christian Pulisic by himself had 11 turnovers in the first half. The team had 3 errors lead to goals in that game. They were just not there, and it was embarrassing to watch. And earlier this morning on the morning huddle, Rob and AJ talking about the embarrassment that was last night's game out at Lumen Field. That's what watching it felt like, listening to this.
2: No.
3: I know.
2: No.
3: I know. Oh, no.
4: I don't know who I feel worse for. The passing soccer fan that wanted to love, that wanted to believe, or the diehard. I don't know which one today I feel like I need to console more.
3: The diehard knew this was coming.
4: I think so. So they expected.
3: Yeah, it's different.
4: They've been kicked in the teeth before.
3: Yeah. This sucks, man.
2: Man.
4: And all of the old axioms fall true yet again. We're not sending our best.
3: Right?
4: This is all we got.
3: No,
4: this
3: is it. You know what? I think we are. And like, I'll hear like famous James come in here and talk about, we've got now players that are playing at the world's highest level. Like, we've got Premier League players that are on our team, which that wasn't always the case. Like, you know, in the 90s, we didn't have anybody like that. Like, who was the one guy, Landon Donovan or whatever, that
4: That's
3: was like
4: the name, Taylor, he was like Twellman.
3: Landon Donovan was like the first guy that was like,
4: and he couldn't make a team.
3: No, I think he was on a team over there, but he wasn't playing. And like, I now we've got legit dudes who play in Europe, and but we just don't have the best dudes.
4: It looked like the winner of the Lone Star Conference in football taking on a mid-level SEC team in a bowl where, you know, if everything
3: like
4: went right.
3: It's like UTSA goes 10-2
4: and goes,
3: and then they've got to play, now you're
4: third place in the Big 12.
3: Yeah, now you're playing Alabama in the.
4: We were just outclassed. It looks like everybody on the field looked bigger and faster than our guys, and they were smarter. And every mistake we made, it was bam. I mean, anything we did wrong, it was capitalized on, which tells me that's instinct. That's understanding. I mean, everything we did wrong, they knew exactly what to do. And it was, forever will be remembered for the whiff of the goalie. I mean, that would just kind of put the period at the end of the sentence, but it wasn't his fault. I mean, you could tell within the first 10 minutes, oh, no. These guys are doing things different than we're used to.
3: The three of the four goals that they scored were embarrassing.
4: Yeah, oh, no. We got guys just standing around. Like, this is not going to work.
3: The first goal was embarrassing. Like, it was like, this is me. I don't know anything about soccer. Well, but I, like, just as someone who watches sports, period, I could tell, hey, man, you guys should kick that ball out of there. And they all just stood around, and it was like, "What? Like, what are you guys doing?" The other goal was kind of embarrassing too, because when the U.S. tied it, when they hit the equalizer, I said, "Oh, maybe there's something here."
4: Nah, that was we got counterpunched. We got a kidney punch.
3: I mean, 90 seconds later, it was
4: right in the kidney.
3: And the second goal was the least embarrassing goal that they scored. The third goal was like the goalie was in the middle of the field.
4: Yeah,
3: like,
4: that's the period.
3: That's not where you're supposed to be, bro.
4: And then when you did get there, did not kick the damn ball.
3: And there was another guy who wasn't the goalie, but I assume he could have kicked the ball away, too.
4: Well, he tried. He was running backwards.
3: He didn't try that hard.
4: Well, he had no prayer. It was not his fault. He looked up and saw his goalie behind him. Like, what the hell are you doing, bro?
3: Yeah, what are you doing back there?
4: So I think he was kind of backpedaling, and the ball just came whizzing by because, first of all, the ball should have never been there because didn't I see the goalie about to kick it and then stop? Why did you not kick the ball?
3: Yeah, and then the last goal, they were just trying to embarrass us at that point, I could tell.
4: Now, my fear was, and I don't know enough about soccer, it didn't feel that way, was street justice was imminent. That you can force a player onto that team, but if I'm a soccer purist, and this guy was like Jordanian, and evidently one of the best refs that had been going. He's the first ref. This is the first crew that had called four games. That they were well regarded. So obviously, FIFA sent in their best refs. But sometimes street justice takes over, where you can beat the rat, but not the ride.
3: Right.
4: So yeah, you get to play, but I'm gonna allow those guys to beat the crap out of you. I'm gonna allow them to do all those little tiny things that are in the gray area of the rules. I'm gonna let them do that all game long because you shouldn't even be here.
3: Yeah, I feel like that guy. I mean, first of all, the guy that he wasn't a factor,
4: not at all. So I'm wondering, he was our best dude.
3: Like, I think in hindsight, now especially that the USA lost. I think they did the right thing. I think the guy, like, he shouldn't have been. It would have been a shame had he missed that game over some nonsense.
4: Well, I think, right or wrong, whether he was in there or not, it obviously, in some way, shape, or form, affected this team.
3: Yeah.
4: Whether they didn't expect him to play, and when he did show up 48 hours earlier, they had to alter their game plan or something, because this team set foot on the court, or field, pitch, not ready to play. It just felt like they were timid and afraid and just not ready for the moment. And all I can think of that would have occurred, other than just the stress of being in this round that's different, is this.
3: Well, all I know is when they scored that fourth goal at the end of the game,
4: that was one of those.
3: That was like reminding them, hey, man.
4: You guys can host this thing just because you're playing daddy ball.
3: Yeah.
4: Just because your mom called the coach. Let him play the best player, forced him to play the best player. You ain't going to win this. And it felt, again, like a very good mid-level team rolling into a high-level machine. And just at every angle, they're just not competent enough to beat a team like that unless they play absolutely freaking perfect.
3: Yep. So
4: goodbye and good riddance. We'll see you in 4 years.
3: RIP USA. We had a good run, but it just... Well, maybe in 4 years. Are we guaranteed to qualify? I don't know. I mean, you never know, Rob. There's lots of questions about that. So
4: we offered the coach another contract. He'll be back for the next one.
3: Okay.
4: The Argentinian.
3: Okay. I didn't blame him.
4: No.
3: I was watching. I'm like, our guys, there should be, this shouldn't be happening to professional players. Like, you guys got to be better than this. That wasn't coaching. That was, like, players not doing player things.
4: Now, the one thing I have learned, like, I know where the soccer players are in the United States. I know where they are.
3: Mm.
4: They're playing cornerback in football, and they're playing small forward in basketball.
3: Well,
4: that's where all of our, we're going to send our best.
3: No, I agree.
4: Send a bunch of mid-level cornerbacks and just guess what? You're going to start kicking it because we know you can't catch. Yeah. You know, you're already just about your footwork. And then those dudes that are about 6'6", 6'7", in basketball, they're a little bit too skinny.
3: 6'7"!
4: Yeah, just a little too skinny to get into the paint, but that are gazelles that can run all day. Those are the dudes that should be playing like that Erlen Nerdegaard dude that just all he does is jump high and head it into that. That's where all of our soccer players are.
3: I mean, you're probably right. I've accepted we're never going to be on that level, and that's okay. I don't care that much. I just don't want us to be embarrassed when we do lose. And yesterday was kind of embarrassing. Like that was an ass whooping. That was a total beat down. And today I'm ashamed. I'm ashamed of America today.
4: Well, again, this is. I'm sorry you took it so hard. I had no idea you were so committed to this. I'm glad that you're devastated and pooping constantly.
3: Yes.
4: All at the same time.
3: Everything's going wrong.
4: I think it's a sense memory that you're never going to be able to get over.
3: The World Cup result has me sick.
4: I think from now on, every time you see any kind of football or soccer, you're going to have this kind of deep-seated medulla. I got to poop.
3: Yeah.
4: It's going to be from here on out. And soccer is now ruined like Pavlov's dog the other way.
3: Yeah.
4: You're going to see soccer need to poop.
3: It's a very sad time in our country.
4: A hard
3: day. Very, very sad time.
0: For those of you unaware, AJ was drinking the thing that gets you ready for when you turn 45 and have to get your oil checked, basically. So, World Cup. Definitely not a fun day for AJ, but very much so, like they said, it's embarrassing, and you would have hoped for better. Even if they have lost, you didn't want them losing in that fashion. You wanted them to be competitive, and they just weren't. And it felt like a step back, five steps back after taking several steps forward throughout this World Cup. I wasn't sure USA was going to make it out of group play. They just hadn't been playing very well. They came together. They looked good. They won their group going into the final game. They ended up getting the win in the round of 32 over Bosnia and Herzegovina, and impressively playing a man down at one point and still adding another goal despite that. The hopes were high. The morale was high. And then they lay an egg like this, and it just undid, in my mind, everything that they had built up for U.S. soccer. And hopefully they can recapture it all and start to get some of that back, because it was fun. It was fun to be in and watch the world be in on USA and World Cup soccer and continue to support and throw their hat in, and the watch parties at the Roo Pub. All these things have been phenomenal to this point, and it feels like just poof. It's all over, it's all done, and it's all gone. This is Extra Innings with Pledger. I am James Pledger right here on 94.1 San Antonio Sports Star. Coming up, we have football to transition to. Not just football, but football. Big 12 Media Days are underway, and Texas Tech and the commissioner, Brett Yormark, had some splaining to do as it came to the Brennan Soresby situation. We're going to discuss all that as we continue here on Extra Innings with Pledger on 94.1 San Antonio Sports Star.
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0: You're here on 94.1 San Antonio Sports Star, and the calendar now firmly in July. And with July, we are 10 days away from the first two teams that are playing in the Hall of Fame game. I believe it's Arizona and Carolina. Getting in for training camp and opening training camp. 10 days away from our first training camp. We also have Big 12 Media Days as our first college football media day takes place. And for that, none better than the Big 12, because you're going to get lots of questions being asked about one issue with a former Texas Tech quarterback that tried to go pro that still has to wait out a year and stay away from football because of a gambling addiction in Brennan Soresby. And Brett Yormark really tried to avoid it at all costs.
1: Let me start off by saying I appreciate the question. I appreciate other questions that are probably going to come forth today. Today's not the time to address that issue. Today is about celebrating the upcoming football season and celebrating our 16 schools. But I appreciate the question, so thank you.
0: He even had a back and forth with a Texas Tech media guy and Sean Dillon, and it got extremely weird, and you could tell that he is trying to distance himself from, which I don't get, one of the richest schools in the conference and what seemingly should be a school that they should be trying to wrap their arms around. But Dillon asks him a question, and Brett Yormark tries to make a display out of him when really he just makes an ass out of himself.
2: Should Texas Tech fans believe it?
3: Can you sit? Let me come closer to you. Stand up.
1: Ask that question again, and I'm going to give you the answer I want to give you, so go ahead.
2: Texas Tech got fined for tortillas, and tortillas were banned outright. OSU has had paddles that were given a noisemaker exemption back in 2012. Soresby never played a snap for the Red Raiders, and yet there is a lawsuit. Cincinnati has yet to be touched. You're selling greater than 12. Why should Texas Tech fans believe them?
1: No, I didn't say greater than 12. You misquoted me. I said we're going forward as 16 strong, and that's my answer to your question. But thank you for that question. Appreciate it.
0: It's a bad look. And I understand avoiding all Soresby-related content in a way. But even then, and you talk about the tortilla thing that was brought up. You know, exceptions are made for different schools about different rules for traditions. And Tech's not getting the same leeway as other schools within the Big 12. Well, earlier today on the Blitz, they were talking about what was going on at Big 12 Media Day, especially with Joey McGuire taking the mic.
4: Big 12 getting things started with college media days. And again, college football, they got smart when they were like, all right, when can we do these and own the weeks? Big 12's going first. You're going to have the SEC, the ACC, the American, all of them in the month of July will have their media days. And really, to a degree, it's a little bit more about the ESPN coverage, because ESPN will be live at a lot of these events. But talking season is always a lot of fun. Unless, of course, you're Texas Tech, because they're in damage control season. If you're Texas Tech, you just can't wait till we're talking games.
5: Yeah, absolutely.
4: As opposed to Soresby. But Joey McGuire, I credit Joey, because, now granted, when he came on with us a couple of weeks ago, he was still not sure if Soresby was going to be available or what the resolution was. But he's been upfront. Now he knows it's damage control time.
6: That's a great question, man. It's good to see you, too. And it's tough. You know, the thing for me that through all of this, the my president and my AD, who are good friends of mine, who believed in me, who hired me, they went through a lot. Like, if you look as a whole, there were not a lot of coaches that said, really a whole lot. You know, there was some funny jabs taken by some coaches, but there wasn't a lot of coaches that just really came out and said a lot of different things. And so for my peers, I got a lot of support. You know, Eric Morris, the first day any news broke, called me and said, "Hey, man, I'm just doing a well check." He's a good friend of mine. Kalani is a great friend of mine. Said the same thing. Kenny Dillingham made a joke in a group text and then called me and said, "You know, I was kidding." I said, "Kenny, dude, I get it, man." So for me, my peers, I had so much support from my peers. And it was tough to you know, see Kirby and President Skubanek have to go through that. And so, I hate that for them. The thing that we really try to focus on is the Red Raiders and our alumni base and our boosters. And so that's who, you know, whenever I've talked to, answered any emails, text, or anything like that, those are the ones that I concern to make sure they understand where we were coming from.
5: Yeah, interesting. And you're right. Just trying to – and I'm really surprised that they're still catching some heat. And apparently they are, or he wouldn't feel the need to go – and on the podium today and talk about it. But the thing's over. I know they were trying like hell to keep Sorsby there, and I get all of that. But, I mean, it's over. It's done. He's not going to play. It just seems to me like this thing ought to just go away.
4: Well, again, once the games start, although even then, if the Texas Tech quarterbacks struggle, it's good, man, if they had had Sorsby, right? And again, they spent the money, and it might just be because of the infraction, because it was gambling, and the level in which he was gambling. This wasn't a $5 or $10 bet with some buddies. This wasn't, you know, a couple of dollars on a player prop. I mean, this was massive amounts of money, and the way they kept going to the mat. And, you know, when Joey McGuire even used the phrase down in Houston at their touchdown club, it's not like he committed murder, right? There are a lot of missteps by Texas Tech that made it worse. But to hear, and knowing as Eric Morse as well as I do, I'm not surprised that, "Hey, dude, I'm doing a wellness check. You're doing all right." Yeah. And Dillingham the same way, the Arizona State coach. All these coaches, I'm sure, would have done the same thing. If they were in their shoes, just thankful that wasn't me, you know, because remember a couple of years ago, Mike Gundy, when he was still the coach at Oklahoma State, they had that running back get a DWN. He was like, "Yeah, I brought him here. Let him face the music. He's a well-paid athlete now. Yeah. You're an adult making a lot of money. This is what you have to deal with."
5: Absolutely. And I think that's a good thing. But the way Tech handled this was poor, to put it lightly. At the very beginning, and they were fighting like hell to keep him there. I think all those other coaches that were in the mix for Sorsby probably, they did breathe a sigh of relief once he went to, or they found out what happened and he was not on their squad. But, again, I just think it's time to let this thing go. I mean, I don't know how much, what can Texas Tech do now to satisfy somebody that's still maybe pissed off at them for, I don't know, trying to better themselves with a quarterback. And knowing what he did, they tried to protect him. But still, what can they do now?
4: Well, what can they do? What Joey McGuire has been doing. Challenge Texas to go play a football game.
6: Yeah, first spot the ball, man. Like, we're ready to go right now. We'll play tomorrow. You know, we don't need any film study or anything like that, man. I know they don't either. They got a great football team. One of the best teams in the country. They're going to be really good this year. You know, the thing, I have a lot of respect for Sark, for people that have covered the University of Texas for a long time. You know, what he's been able to do to be successful and sustain success, it's hard to do. You know, Mack Brown was the last coach to be able to do what he's doing. You know, and before that, y'all would have to help me of who was before that other than Darryl Rule that literally had the success that Sark's having. And so I have a lot of respect for him. If you go back and you look on record, I've said continuously, I think he's one of the best play callers, you know, in the game today.
0: And it's fine. It's a great way to distract. But Sorsby's not a part of the team. You can answer the questions, move on, get it over with. That way you can move forward. And I think that's the best way to do it. This has been Extra Innings with Pledger. Don't forget to start your morning with Rob and AJ in the morning huddle as they get you started at 6 a.m., then the Blitz from 2 to 6. We've got Rangers and Angels coming up next right here on San Antonio Sports Star. Call your loved ones, check on them. You never know what people are going through in life, and a simple, hey, how you doing, can change everything. Love y'all. We'll see you tomorrow right here on Extra Innings with Pledger.
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